0: because we don't have enough time in the political cycle. They can. I
1: thought he said
0: work.
1: We will not build a hospital in this term.
0: No, they said they had no plans to build a new hospital because of the 2 years.
1: Either way, we get some money can I just say, I'm just going
0: to
1: say...
0: need to know that the government is getting on with the job regardless of the political cycle.
1: I'm just going to say, I couldn't care less where the money comes from or what gets said, but what I care about is that it happens. Now, we've put in a request to have the health minister on, to have the federal member on, and to have representatives from health on to actually nut this out. And to be honest with you, everyone seems like they're running scared. Nobody wants to actually have that serious discussion where we all sit down together and work this out and work it out for Territorians to be able to hear it for themselves. So I'll throw it out there once again to the federal member, to the health minister. Come on the show. Come on. Explain to Territorians exactly what is going on and why we are not seeing the maternity funding, why we're not seeing this aged care facility in action yet, why we don't have the plans in place to start on a new hospital.
2: Yeah, because, I mean, as we said, people are just sick of the playing the politics, the buck passing, the kicking the can down the road. It's not just the issues here in Darwin. We've heard Catherine's Hospital is in a flood zone. Alice Springs Hospital is just as old as Darwin Hospital. They need a new one as well. Gove Hospital as well is 50 years or 40 years too. So we're up.
1: Yeah.
2: Without a paddle, basically.
1: We're up Schitt's Creek without a paddle. Don't exactly. worry, you can say it. We need to sort it out. And do you know what? I'm like sick of the finger pointing. I'm sick of the blame game. We actually just need to sort this out for Territorians, because for the large majority of us, we don't want to leave this place. We want to stay living here. But I tell you right now, if you're a senior that lives here in the Northern Territory and you are not able to get the care that you require, it is going to make life really difficult, and it's going to be hard to retain our population. I mean, all you got to do is look at the situation at the moment with maternity, where you've got expectant young mums saying that they're looking at moving interstate or they're birthing their babies interstate because they are concerned, you know, about this and about not being able to receive that continuity of care that they desire.
2: Or just have the choice to decide on how they want to go to have their babies.
1: Yeah, so there needs to be a serious discussion about this. I truly do believe it. But unfortunately, it's not the only area where we've got concerns at the moment when it comes to health. We also know the union representing Territory Nurses and Midwives is calling for urgent action to tackle workplace violence, launching its Stop Workplace Violence and Aggression campaign this weekend. Now, the Australian Nursing and Midwifery Federation says that more than half of nurses and midwives surveyed have experienced abuse or violence at work, with only half saying they feel safe on the job. Now, the union's urging healthcare employers to commit to a 10-point plan aimed at improving safety, security and support for our frontline staff. Some of this stuff is really simple. Like, you know, she'd said to us, Heidi Crisp had said to us on the show yesterday that even in Catherine, the security aren't actually able to physically remove somebody from the hospital if they are doing the wrong thing or if there's a safety risk.
2: So what's the point of them?
1: The mind boggles.
2: Literally. Their job is to protect the workers there, right? And the other patients, let's not forget that side of it too. So if they can't physically remove someone, if they're playing up, if they're being aggressive towards the workers, then what's the point of them? Is this going to be another element of cops having to cover it so that they can, you know, be allowed to restrain someone if they're doing
1: Which
2: the wrong thing?
1: That wasn't even the most concerning thing she told us.
2: Right.
1: The most concerning thing she told us is that in some instances they've had to shorten beds so that nurses can see a clear path to escape the room if somebody attacks them.
3: Oh, Katie, can I just say, like, first and foremost, I listened to that interview with Heidi and I was absolutely appalled to think that her and her staff and our territory workers have to put up with this kind of level of violence. The fact that there was talk of Territorians normalising this behaviour is appalling to me. Like, I just cannot believe that anyone would normalise this kind of violent behaviour. And so, first and foremost, I will not stand stand for that kind of thing happening in our hospitals, let alone anywhere else. But it is absolutely appalling. And so, you know, we need to make sure that our nurses are safe. And the fact that they feel like they are not safe, that means that there's still more to be done. I mean, as a government, we've made no apology about increasing the penalties on crime and mandatory sentencing for assaults against workers and all of the different law and order measures that we've made. But we've also said that we've got more work to do. And to me, I just think having our nurses feel safe. I mean, the fact that it was raised about security personnel not being able to remove people from the facilities, I mean, that is a massive alarm bell for me. And I'm really glad there's work now being done on the Private Security Act led by Minister Carl, because that might be something that, you know, through that process allows for more powers, if you like, for our security guards. I mean, we don't need
1: When's
3: to see...
1: When's that legislation being debated?
3: It's all being worked on right now. There's a whole reform piece that's happening, and there was a Have Your Say out a little while ago, so you'll see more of that coming from Minister Carl shortly. But, you know, all of this, I mean, we've always said everything's on the table when it comes to reducing crime and making sure our community is safe. And so, you know, everyone should know by now that we as a government would not stand for that kind of violence in our hospitals.
1: I mean, Selena, you and I have spoken about this before as well. It's just not good enough to have our nurses in this situation. One of the simple things that could be happening as well is all of our nurses actually having access to duress alarms.
0: Yeah, Katie, I spoke with Heidi Chris just yesterday, actually, and we were speaking about the 10-point plan and also some other concerns that she's raised during some of her visits across the Northern Territory to support her members. And I think that the 10-point pledge is very straightforward. I think it's something that everyone, hopefully everyone across the NT, can get on board. Marie Claire, it sounds like the CLP government's looking to sign it, I hope.
3: I believe the minister's met with the union, yep.
0: And I hope that they sign the 10-point plan and pledge to show that everyone across all levels of government and, you know, bipartisan as well, will support our nurses and midwives and, of course, our hospital staff and our doctors and everyone who does attend in the health space, or sorry, work and attend in the health space, so that we can really nut out what is happening and how to mitigate all of those risks, and particularly those serious incidents that we hear about. There's a lot of minor ones that unfortunately we don't hear about, Katie. So I think that minor and major incidents and this 10-point plan, which is about stopping workplace violence and aggression, should get behind. So please, if anyone is interested in that space, if you're working in the health space, go and have a look. They do have the campaign launch happening in Darwin on Monday. And I think if the CLP government signed that pledge, it would be a good step forward, and it would show people that they're serious about listening to those health professionals who are working day in and day out to stop that workplace violence.
1: We'll take a very quick break. 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It is the week that was. It's just 23 minutes from 10 o'clock.
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14: Hi, I'm Jo Hersey, the Minister for Education and Training. School is back for Term 3. I'd like to thank all the families for working with us to get your children to school. 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And as parents, it's your responsibility to get your children to school.
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1: You are listening to 360. It is indeed the week that was. If you've just joined us, we've got Marie-Claire Boothby in the studio and Kathleen Gazzola, and we've got Selena Yubo in Catherine. Now, there has been a lot to cover off throughout this week, and we know that the controversy over the Northern Territory's politicians claiming a $450 a night travel allowance, it widened last week with the Education Minister Jo Hersey and the Independent MLA Robin Lambley confirming that they've also claimed the entitlement while staying in properties that they own in Darwin. Now, both said that their claims were within the parliamentary rules. Robin Lambley joined us on the show earlier in the week and we discussed it a little bit more. I mean, she said that that really it is a lot of money, but it is something that, you know, that any of those travelling members receive when they are here in Darwin or when they're away for work. And so I guess the reality of it is there's got to be a will from politicians to change it if it's going to change. Marie-Claire, is it going to change?
3: I think what Robin also mentioned was the fact that it's all independently run. Like there's a tribunal which, you know, I'm not part of, and you can put forward submissions if you like. But yeah, I think there's been a lot said about it. Not everyone will be happy about it. It's not my call. And yeah, I think, you know, it'll be what it will be.
2: So with you as an MLA, would you support a closer look into this to basically, you know,
1: see whether it's fair?
2: That's right. To have the public's concerns over, quote, rorting a system being allayed kind of thing, because they do feel it doesn't pass the pub test. As you said, we had a text message from a fellow who said, I'm outside working underneath the sun for, you know, pittance,
1: all day,
2: basically,
1: yep.
2: And hearing that someone's getting $450 a day
1: on top of their usual wage. Like, it's sort of one of those things that for a regular punter, you go, oh, gee, that's a lot of money. You know, gee, that would cover a lot of my bills and expenses throughout the whole week. I mean, from what I can gather, there doesn't seem to be a real push from either side of politics or any area of politician sort of wanting to make this change. Selena, you know, I'm sure that, like, you're a member that's outside of Darwin, so no doubt you're receiving that travel allowance as well.
0: Yeah, Kate, and I think there's definitely room for review when it comes to MLA's allowances and those entitlements. As Marie-Claire said, it is an independent tribunal. The submissions are put in every single year. I make regular submissions to the RTD, Katie. I have done so for nearly 10 years as a member. Often it's specifically around my electorate and the needs and challenges and opportunities for the Arnhem electorate, but there's also the other entitlements. And sometimes the RTD does make decisions that, despite any representations or submissions, they'll make a decision based on what is being looked at across other jurisdictions. So sometimes we may not understand necessarily if a decision or why a decision's been made or why an entitlement or a allowance has been changed, if it's gone up or down or if it's been merged with something else. And then they're also looking at other jurisdictions and what's best practice or what sort of keeps the Northern Territory on par, essentially, so we don't either fall behind or we're not too ahead. So it is an interesting balance. I'm glad I'm not doing that job in particular. But I know, going back to the travel allowances, there did used to be a rate, Katie, which was a private accommodation entitlement and a commercial accommodation entitlement. And it was a couple of years ago that
1: changed.
0: I just
1: wonder whether that might be fairer.
0: Yeah, and I think, you know, just based on particularly all the conversations from community members, it does make sense to have that. Federally, they have that as well. So as well as all the other jurisdictions, I know the RTD does look at the federal allowances as well. Obviously, that's very different because the majority of federal members are all travelling to Canberra for that parliament and for the Senate as well.
1: I'm so hearing you. I'm hearing you. But I know what listeners will be saying is, I don't care. They'll be thinking to themselves either, you know, yes, fair enough, because if you pay pittance, you're going to get people that aren't qualified for the job. But others will be saying, you know, it's absolute BS. They're getting paid a heck of a lot of money already. And then you get that on top of an already healthy salary. So different people have different opinions. But it is, I think it is something that people are wanting to see a bit of a look into.
0: Yeah, and I agree. And I think having that process happen every single year, there's that opportunity to put in those changes and suggestions, and I think that's very fair.
2: And for me, it doesn't so much bother me that someone's staying in a private residence. Mm. I mean, you'd imagine that that place is not being rented out when they're not there because they need it at a last-minute residence. Mm. I mean, you'd imagine that that place is not being rented out when they're not there because they need it at a last minute if they're travelling to Darwin for sittings or

0: make people feel better if there was a different rate rather than across the board automatically handed
1: over.
0: Yeah,
1: I think that that's a very fair point. Hey, I want to move along because there is plenty to discuss, as I keep saying, but earlier in the week we actually caught up with Robin Lamley, and we did speak about the fact that the Children's Commissioner had decided to resign from her job late last week. Shalena Mask, the Children's Commissioner, who was appointed by the former Labor government in 2023, announced that she was going to be stepping down from the role late last week. Her decision came the day after a Parliamentary Scrutiny Committee greenlit amendments to the Territory's child protection laws, despite criticism of the bill. Now, when we spoke to Robin earlier in the week, she questioned if the CLP would reverse the legislative changes that had been made by the Labor Party when they were in power, which meant that the Children's Commissioner must be Indigenous. So, I mean, Marie-Claire, first off, what was the government's reaction to the resignation of the Children's Commissioner?
2: Yeah, that's right, Katie. So the Children's Commissioner wrote to the government with saying she was resigning at very, very short notice. So she's actually left already now. She's no longer in that role.
1: Yeah, and right. So yes, we don't have a Children's Commissioner.
2: We do. We've appointed an acting Children's Commissioner.
1: Who's
2: for
1: that?
2: The interim, Tracy Keys. You may have had her on your show a couple of times. Yeah, so she's been able to step into that role for a short period of time.
1: So Tracy Keys, who was indeed previously the Commissioner for...
2: She's the Consumer Affairs
1: Consumer Affairs. So
2: that's
1: she's
2: right.
1: Now stepped into the Children's Commissioner role.
2: She's temporarily stepped into that role because, of course, when the Children's Commissioner resigned abruptly without much notice, as a government, you know, you've got to make changes really quickly to make sure we have that position filled. And so we've done that. Tracy Keys is now in that role in that short term. That allows us the time to go and find... first of all, we probably will have to find an acting commissioner, because we do need to make sure someone is in that role, and Tracy's doing both those roles, Commissioner for Consumer Affairs and Children Commissioner at the same time. So we'll put in an acting commissioner role, and that's a process that's happening. And then, of course, I think it is opportunistic to be able to say, well, all right, we now have a situation where we're looking for someone as a Children's Commissioner. What in that act and what in those roles do we need to look at changing? And we can take the time now to be able to look at that when we get that acting role in place.
1: So what process is underway to find an acting commissioner?
2: It'll be an advertisement out to the community to see who is interested in that role.
1: And does that person need to be Indigenous?
2: I don't know the technicalities of how that works, especially from an acting role, but what I do know is it is opportunistic. I mean, we're on the back of... a scrutiny committee which found awful, awful things over long periods of time that have been happening in the child protection area. And of course, you know that we're going to be debating that Every Child Matters legislation in the parliament coming up. And so, you know, it's opportunistic to be able to say, rightio, we've got time. Let's go and have a look at how that works now. What are some of the things that we could look at changing? Because we know that in the past it hasn't been working.
1: So it sounds
2: all that
1: as though
2: well.
1: That is on the table.
2: Well, always everything's on the table, Katie. But
1: so the need for that Children's Commissioner to be Indigenous?
2: Well, what the need is that we do want to have that independent oversight, looking at the vulnerable children of our community. And we know that we have had awful situations across the territory when it comes to our children. And so now we have that opportunity while an acting position is in place to go through and see what is needed for that role to make sure that we can make things better for children.
1: Is it a concern as the Attorney General that realistically at the moment, you know, we've got somebody acting in that role in Tracy Keys, who no doubt is a very experienced person in other fields, but who's in that role acting as the Children's Commissioner in a job that, like, I don't know, what qualifications do you actually need to be a Children's Commissioner?
2: I have full faith in Tracy to be able to, you know, work in that role as an interim measure. It's a short time until we appoint someone as an acting, and, you know, she does a fantastic job, so I don't have any challenges with that. You know, we will get on with the work and make sure that we have a Children's Commissioner going forward.
0: When you say a short time, how long is that time frame that you're going to be looking for a Children's Commissioner? Because it is a very important role that can't be rushed and just anyone kind of parachuted in there. As Katie said, this is a very important industry that looking after some of our most vulnerable, yeah, that they need to be qualified to understand the legislation around child protection, foster parenting,

0: all that kind of thing. That system is very complex.
1: Yeah, that's right. And I think that's what, you know, the previous Children's Commissioner left us in the lurch. Let's make no mistake about that. There was no time to be able to look at this. So as a surprise, you know, it comes across our desk and we have to then take action to make this good. And so we will go through that process to find that right person at the same time as looking at the legislation as well. And if the legislation takes a bit longer, that is okay, but we will find the right acting person to come into that role with the right qualifications.
2: I mean, what do you make of all this? I'm assuming that you're hearing it for the first time, as am I.
3: Oh, yeah, I think I'd love a pair of the rose-coloured glasses that Marie Claire Boothby's looking at, because it's a serious indictment on any government if you have a statutory officer speak publicly in a resignation about the lack of care and dedication for the particular area that they are focused on, and in this case, very, very highly important for the Northern Territory in being the safety and well-being of Territory kids. So the work that Commissioner Charlena Musk did obviously was around advocacy for children and making sure that that role is about telling the government what they need to hear, not what they want to hear. So that role is not to pat the government on the back and say you're doing a good job and keep going. It is to scrutinise and do so independently, provide expert advice and accountability when it comes to the safety and well-being of children. So whilst Marie Claire said, you know, oh, this is an opportunity to change the role and whatnot, that role is about telling the government what they need to do, not what they want to hear.
2: I think it's
3: a huge concern if that is what the outgoing commissioner, Ms. Musk, has felt, that the government has not taken that role and the advice from that role to the highest level in their decision making. That is a huge concern for everyone.
0: And I mean, I don't think we've seen other commissioners, you know, pandy to government either. Howard Bath was very strong in what needed to change and his investigation. Same with Colleen Gwynne as well. So it is a very important role that has highlighted inefficiencies from governments of all stripes in terms of protecting children.
2: Yeah, as it should, as it very well should. So it'll be interesting to see exactly what the Northern Territory government determines that they're going to do with that legislation and who ends up acting in that role. We'll keep a really close eye on things, but we're going to have to take a very quick break. 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It is the week that was.
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14: Hi, I'm Jo Hersey, the Minister for Education and Training. School is back for Term 3. I'd like to thank all the families for working with us to get your children to school. School attendance rates have started to bounce back, but we still have a lot more work to do. 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And as parents, it's your responsibility to get your children to school.
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2: You are listening to 360. It is the week that was, and we're fast running out of time. But I tell you what, what's old is new again, because there are fresh calls being made for the Northern Territory to receive special tax concessions. The Chief Minister, Leah Fenocchiaro, urging the Commonwealth Government to increase the zone tax offset. It's not the first time we've heard it. I know that she spoke at the Futures NT Forum yesterday that the Northern Territory news organisers and said that the Territory needs special taxation carve-outs. Federal MP Marion Scrimgeour said that she's already raised the idea as well within her party. We've been talking about this for years. Let's make it happen.
0: Oh, me and you, Katie, have heard this conversation time and time again. Kevin Rudd raised it back in the day, you know, the white paper across Northern Australia, and then Tony Abbott was talking about it as well.
2: It's been just all different coloured papers, hasn't there, over the years?
0: If it does help, let's bring it on. Like, we've got some huge major projects coming, and, you know, the Investment Summit has been this week, and to be upfront, I emceed the breakfast of the Investors Welcome, and it was, I have to say, pretty exciting to hear Todd Abbott from Tamboran and Alex Underwood from Beetaloo of just how close it is for gas to come. And the revenue, own source revenue that's going to come from that, will be fantastic for all of these services. Harping back to health again, of like getting into the budget. So let's hope that the government uses that money wisely in the areas that we need, in particular the health system.
2: Selena, we've been talking about this for a while, haven't we?
3: Yeah, and I think I'm in agreement. So just, we need to see the Territory benefit from any zone tax offset. And I think that the more voices, if we're all singing from the same page, Katie, for once, I think that is a powerful message.
2: It is.
3: But in terms of the opportunity that can come for the Territory, if we do get some of those benefits with any offsets, I think it would be fantastic. And it would help with population growth, help with retaining great people here in the Territory, and people growing their families here, or their businesses here, and having comfort that they can do so with a little bit less pressure, but be able to give back to the community as well. I think it would be great. So again, I agree and would love to see this happen.
1: Well, Katie, I think you know us by now. We take the fight to the federal government at any opportunity when they're not delivering for us. And I mean, whether it's parks in my portfolio with Kakadu, or health that we just spoke at length about, I mean, this is another one. This is such an easy thing for the federal government to do, and I cannot believe it, they haven't done it yet, considering the amount of times it's been raised. It's such a simple change, and yet it will be a game changer for the whole of Australia. Because if we can get the Northern Territory to have those 10,000 extra workers come here, and we know it's going to happen, but let's get them all here, because that what we do out of the ground is going to help the rest of Australia with energy, and it's also going to help everyone in our you know, our allies in the regions. And I think that is amazing for the Northern Territory. It means that we'll actually be able to prosper.
2: Well, that is all we've got time for this morning, ladies. Thank you so very much for joining us on the show. Selena Ubo, Ian Catherine, thank you for joining us today.
3: Thank you, and any K-Town mob, I'll see you at the show shortly.
2: Have fun. Go and get yourself a Dagwood dog or whatever else you like to eat.
3: No, fairy floss. I like the fairy floss.
2: That was going to be my next suggestion. Good on you, Selena. Thank you. Marie-Claire Boothby, thank you so much for your time this morning.
1: Thank you, Katie. And I know it's a couple of days away, but we've got the pitch black flyover on Thursday at Mindle Beach Markets, but you'll probably hear them all up in the skies over the next coming days. So look up and enjoy the sound of freedom.
2: Absolutely. And Kathleen Gazzola, you'll be in here with the local news in just a moment. Thank you. It is just on 10 o'clock. Plenty more coming your way this morning after 10. It's an action-packed hour.
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21: Hi there, I'm Rob McLennan. Telstra bosses are facing a grilling at a parliamentary inquiry following a nationwide outage last week that caused public transport chaos and disrupted emergency calls. Chief Exec Vicky Brady is among the execs in the hot seat in Canberra today. Well, cracks may be appearing in One Nation amid reports Pauline Hanson and Barnaby Joyce are not exactly getting on. Barnaby, though, has gone on Nine this morning to deny that.
22: I'm very, very happy in the role I've got. Pauline's doing a great job as the leader. We're good mates. We talk all the time.
21: Past and current Aldi workers are in line for back pay after the company settled a class action over underpayments. The three-year legal battle focused on employees who were not paid for work performed before and after their paid shifts. There are no reports of damage or injuries after a big earthquake struck the South Island of New Zealand. It reached magnitude 5.9 and struck last night west of Queenstown. An initial tsunami warning has been lifted. There are calls for kids as young as 7 to have their blood pressure routinely checked. I mean, statistics that show 1 in 11 Aussie children have high blood pressure. Groups like the Murdoch Children's Research Institute are blaming a lack of exercise, too much time spent staring at screens, as well as the overconsumption of processed foods. Starting with NRL, and the Broncos have kept their finals chances alive after a 14-12 upset win over the ladder-topping Panthers. That victory ends the club's 8-game losing streak. In AFL, the Dockers have cemented their flag favourite status, powering past the Swans to win by 38 points in Perth. And Commonwealth and Olympic swimming champion Kaylee McEwen has pulled out of the Commonwealth Games with glandular fever. She also won't be swimming at the Pan Pacs, which come not long after the Games.
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2: Checking those tides, we are expecting a low tide of 1.9 metres at 2:30 this afternoon. And the weather forecast for today, it's sunny out there, light winds, 32 is the expected top in the city, 33 in the rural area and 29 degrees today in Catherine. Across the top end at the moment, Catherine currently sitting on 23 degrees. Out in the rural area, it is on 26 degrees and Darwin City sitting on 26 as well.
24: Katie Wolf, covering the issues that are important to you.
2: Well, we have got a very busy hour coming your way. In a few minutes' time, we're actually going to be catching up with the CEO of Sentinel Group. Warren Ebbett is going to be joining us in the studio to give us a little bit of an update on where things are at with Casuarina Square. I'm sure if you've been out there recently, you would have seen plenty of work happening. So we'll be catching up with Warren and get a bit of an update on that. Now, then at about 20 minutes after 10 o'clock, we're going to catch up with Robin Carl. She is indeed the minister that is responsible for various portfolios, but in her role as the Minister for Children and Families, we'll be discussing the situation with Yili Housing and Mission Australia. They say that they're working with the Northern Territory government following the proposed closure of the Territory's largest supported homelessness accommodation. Now, we heard from the Attorney General throughout the week that it is a situation where that lease was coming to an end and they could not reach an agreement on that lease. They are working, they say, to try and find, well, around 400 people, alternative accommodation. Goodness knows where, but we'll talk more about that throughout the hour. At 10:30 this morning, we have mentioned a few times throughout this week that we know the Health Services Union is calling for NT health staff and services to be relocated from Casuarina Plaza over ongoing mould issues. So we'll talk about that, and then we're actually going to have the acting Chief Executive Officer of the Department of Health, Susan Bowden, will be joining us on the show. There's a lot on, so let's get into the local news. And today's news is brought to you by Motor Accidents Compensation. Have you moved to the Territory recently? You must change or upgrade your registration within 3 months. Get NT registered today. No rego, no cover. Kathleen, what's making headlines?
0: Well, more than 100 offenders have been arrested as part of Operation Ventura, with the exercise coming to an end. During the two-month operation, NT police seized 25 weapons, tipped out more than 2,400 litres of alcohol, and carried out almost 3,900 high-visibility patrols. The latest crime statistics from the 12 months ending in May 2026 also revealed domestic violence offences have fallen by 13%, assaults are down 10%, and sexual assaults have decreased by 12% territory-wide. Although the results... Despite the results, NT police acknowledge there are increases in offences including robbery, domestic violence and motor vehicle theft recorded in locations including Palmerston, Katherine and Tennant Creek. The hunt for a prisoner who allegedly escaped from custody in Alpara has come to an end. Police say the 28-year-old man was arrested following a domestic violence aggravated assault on Wednesday. Upon arriving at the police station, the alleged offender suffered an apparent medical incident and was taken to a local clinic for assessment. He's accused of fleeing police custody on foot that night while being monitored at the clinic, jumping a fence and running into nearby scrubland. The man has since handed himself into police. Concerns are growing over staff safety at a Darwin health facility affected by a long-running mould infestation. NT Health has confirmed mould has been an ongoing issue at Casuarina Plaza, where a community clinic and environmental health offices are located, after the Health Services Union alleged workers have had to remove mould from their workspaces every day. The union claims staff have been using cleaning equipment. Claims staff have also been cleaning equipment used by children without masks or other appropriate protective equipment. A hazardous chlorine leak has forced the closure of a popular Darwin swimming pool. NT Fire and Rescue crews responded to the hazmat incident at Perrap Pool on Thursday, with the substance now contained and controlled, with crews managing the scene. The public is being asked to avoid the centre. And one of Catherine's biggest community events is underway, with the Catherine Show kicking off today.
2: Wonderful. Not going to lie, if I was still a kid at swimming training, I would have been quite okay with the chlorine leak and getting a morning off training.
0: That's it.
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0: Thank you.
2: It is just on 10 minutes after 10 o'clock. Coming your way in a few minutes' time, we are going to be speaking to the CEO of Sentinel Group. Warren Ebbett will be joining us in the studio right here on Mix.
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2: Well, we have got such a busy morning in here for the next hour. Coming your way in about 10 minutes' time, you're going to be hearing from Minister Robin Carl about the situation with Yili Housing. But if you've been out to Casuarina Square recently, well, you'd know that there is quite a bit of work happening both inside and outside that building. And joining us on the show to give us a bit of an update while he's in town for the NT's Investment Summit, it is Warren Ebbett, the CEO of Sentinel Group. Good morning to you, Warren.
26: Good morning, Robin. Another absolutely fantastic day in Darwin.
2: Katie, what did I say? Robin, because you heard me say I had the minister coming on.
26: You almost look like twins.
2: Oh, mate, I've got so much energy.
26: Sorry, Katie.
2: Now, there's so much going on. Robin's not here yet. Okay. She'll be over the phone. There's so much going on. How are things going out at Casuarina? I'm there very often because I've got a teenage daughter that works there. How are things going with all of the upgrades and everything that's happening?
26: We had a very bad or good wet year, depending on who you are.
2: Yep.
26: But that certainly delayed things a couple of months. We were hoping to have it finished in June. We're looking at having the official opening on the Wednesday the 14th of October, but Yochi will open on the 7th of September.
2: Yummo.
26: Yeah, so it'll be that will be a big day. That's a big game changer. So we've got 17 new tenants.
2: Yep.
26: Five of them will be their first stores in the NT, and they're only ones in Darwin.
2: So we know Yochi's coming. Is there anything else you can reveal, Warren?
26: Kicking in.
2: Oh, what's that?
26: It's a different way of doing food. They cook it in a plastic bag and throw it on the table.
2: Yeah, right.
26: I think they have a different description to that, but that's basically what it is.
2: But a bit different, yeah.
26: This is, I think they've got about 100 stores now.
2: Yeah.
26: It's going really, really well. Mm-hmm. Zambrero's going in there.
2: Fantastic.
26: So the others aren't, I think we've got iPlay going in.
2: Yep.
26: That will open in the second stage, so we'll have, I think we have about 14 different types of food there, so you can go there with the family and whatever you want, we will have there, plus the iPlay to keep the kids kids happy.
2: And entertained. That's the way to go. That is the way to go. Warren, tell me, I know last time you and I spoke, we talked about what it was going to be named. It used to be called The Quarter. Have you come up with a name?
26: Kaz Lane.
2: Kaz Lane.
26: So we've kept the Kaz, which everyone knows, and it's... Yeah, The Quarter, we had to get away from that because that just it didn't work and it wasn't good. So we've run an international competition and we've announced, Kaz Lane, was the winner. Yes.
2: I like it. No, I reckon that sounds good because it is a bit of a lane when you
26: it
2: sort
26: is.
2: Of walk
26: it
2: in
26: is
2: there as well.
26: Walking around there, yeah.
2: Now, tell me, obviously, Yochi, give us the date because I know there's going to be a lot of young and old people who
26: Monday,
2: are going to be very keen.
26: Monday, the 7th of September, Yochi.
2: Monday,
26: will be
2: 7th of September.
26: Yes.
2: Fantastic. And then you are expecting the other work that's happening there mid-October?
26: Yes. So we'll have about, I think, 8 or 10 open when Yochi opens, mm-hmm. and then all the rest will be open. We're having the official opening will be the 14th of October, but they'll be open a bit before that, you know, just do a quiet opening to make sure everything's working properly.
2: Yeah, good stuff. Now, tell me, and will that mean that sort of all the work inside and outside Casuarina Square is complete then, or is there still a bit going on after that date?
26: Woolworths have got their official opening. It's mid-November. I know they've told us the date, but I can't remember. But it's mid-November, so they'll be well and truly advanced, and that's certainly going to be a great entry. We brought the underground car park that was at Woolies, almost out to the road, put another level of parking on that.
2: Yep.
26: So you'll have it'll be a flat walk then from the car park into Woolworths. There's an undercover like Porte Cochere.
2: Mm-hmm.
26: Beautiful, French.
2: Yeah, perfect. It sounds like you're spending a heck of a lot of money.
26: About $90 million.
2: About $90 million.
26: Yes, I suppose it's probably 2 years' wages for you.
2: I wish. $90 million. I mean, you're here for the investment summit, and I think the fact that Sentinel is investing $90 million into the Northern Territory, it's actually like it's a huge amount of money, and it shows that you've got confidence in the NT at the moment. How are you feeling when it comes to investing in this place?
26: Well, when I started investing here in 2017, people thought we were crazy. But I use the Warren Buffett method. You've got to be fearful when others are greedy, and greedy when others are fearful. And if you buy when everyone's excited, you're buying at the top of the market. So, that was sort of fairly tough years. We did okay, but 24, we bought Casuarina Square in 31st of March 2024 was terrible. Crime was at its peak. You had those school children ripping the place apart.
2: Yeah, we used to talk about it often.
26: Yeah, we had the knives and the blood was terrible.
2: Mm.
26: We did have a change of government in August 24.
2: Yeah.
26: And things that have improved, just a couple of stats.
2: Yeah.
26: So the adult and youth crime has decreased 80%.
2: At Casuarina,
26: yep.
2: 80% decrease.
26: 80%. It's down another 20% since June 25.
2: Yeah.
26: Aggression and assaults by youths and adults, that's decreased 70%. From the same time last year.
2: So are those numbers coming like from the security guards or how are you, culminating that info?
26: There's all the facts and figures. Yeah. So we have about 340 CCTV around it.
2: Mm-hmm.
26: Every incident, doesn't matter how minor, we record it all. So, the facts are, and last month is the first time that we had zero interactions involving weapons. Now, first time ever. So they were there before we got here, but the reduction is enormous.
2: And so what do you attribute that to? Do you think it is because the Northern Territory government got tougher on crime? Are we seeing more police around the place? Have you increased your security? Is it sort of all of the above?
26: It's a combined effort, yeah.
2: Yeah.
26: So you can't have a champion football team by just having the best players. You have the right coaching, the right food, the right attitude. So certainly the new government, the legislation they brought in has enabled us to do what we've done. We're working with the government and police to encourage other shopping centres to do what we do. The legislation's been in for some time about no school, no service. Now,
2: that's worked?
26: For sure.
2: Yeah.
26: Now, our head of security, the central head of security, she's put together a 50-page report on what you can do. And, I say at the moment, we get rid of the bad people, it doesn't make them good. But she said, if we can get everyone to do this...
2: Yep.
26: And... Now, if you don't have something on your feet, you can't come into our centre.
2: Yeah, you've become... I actually think it's fair enough because you want people to feel safe when they come to shop at Casuarina Square. It's really important that people know they can.
26: Katie, if everyone did that, she said, then what? Because I said, well, how does it change then? Well, if all the centres are doing that and the kids say, well, gee, I can't go to that because I don't have something on my feet. And if I play up, I get thrown out. I want to see my friends.
2: Well, you do the right thing.
26: So it has to change, but everyone's got to be on board.
2: Yeah.
26: We certainly, I think, have driven it.
2: Yeah.
26: And everyone just goes out there, you know, it's clean or it's tidy. We just don't have the problems.
2: Yeah.
26: But you've got to stay on top of it. You can't back off. So it's been...
2: it's good.
26: And tipping of the, I think it was 5,000 litres of alcohol we tipped out last year.
2: It's a lot.
26: But that's only legislation that the new government brought in. So they're very supportive of that, and the police have been great.
2: Well, Warren Ebbett, it's always good to catch up with you. I'm excited about Yochi opening. That'll be good. I'm excited about all the new shops opening and getting in there and having a feed.
26: We haven't even spoken about all the economy, how great it is up here.
2: I know. Well, we got so much on this morning, Warren.
26: It is just fantastic what's going up here.
2: That's good.
26: The best thing about going back home is you really appreciate every time you come up. And Queensland, there's only two places in Australia that are going ahead, Queensland, Northern Territory, and they've got one thing in common. Conservatives governments.
2: Oh,
26: now, let's not get political on this.
2: Getting political there,
26: no,
2: Warren.
26: No, I'm not
2: getting political.
26: I'm just stating a fact.
2: That's all right, mate. We're a political show. You're allowed to. Thank you, as always, for your time. I appreciate it.
26: Thanks, Katie.
2: Thank you. 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Now, coming your way next, we're going to be catching up with Robin Carl, the Minister for Children and Families. She's got various portfolios. In fact, I'm pretty sure we have got her on the line now. So we're going to get straight into it because we have been discussing quite a bit over recent days, the fact that there are some changes afoot when it comes to Yili Housing and Mission Australia. They say that they're working with the Northern Territory Government following the proposed closure of the Territory's largest supported homelessness accommodation program, YISA. Now, the service currently has about 383 people, including 145 children, with another 300 people waiting for accommodation. The organisers warn that relocating almost 400 residents within the 3 months could place significant pressure on emergency housing, on hospitals, on police and other frontline services. Now, joining us on the line is the Minister for Children and Families, Robin Carl. Good morning to you, Minister.
1: Good morning, Katie, and good morning to everyone listening.
2: Now, Minister, what is the situation? Why is this agreement with Yili and Mission Australia ending?
1: So very unfortunately, Katie, the lease on that particular site is expiring shortly. And in spite of some very long and protracted negotiations with the leaseor, which is OSCO, we've not been able to reach a fair market price deal to be able to continue beyond the lease period. And I can tell you that discussions with OSCO have been ongoing for around about 2 years. So it's been a really challenging process. We've made what we believe is a very fair deal. We've also said to them that if in return for allowing us to retain the infrastructure for which we would pay a compensation, if you like, they would not be required to make good on the site, which is a very substantial cost to them. And unfortunately, their counter offer was extraordinarily high and just something that we couldn't agree to.
2: How much are we talking here?
1: Well, the discussions are commercial, so I can't talk about the specifics of the numbers at this point in time. But what I can tell you is when I heard what they were saying they wanted us to pay, I was thinking of the substantial number of programs we could run for that additional money. Programs like we run in Litchfield Court, which runs to a couple of million dollars a year. So I'm thinking I can't justify that. It's just not appropriate. And while this is a really difficult situation and YISA have been are doing an amazing job, I think the facility and the model is exceptional. The reality is we just can't justify that expenditure.
2: Robin, I understand that you don't want to be spending money willy-nilly, but where to now for all of these vulnerable people? Because at the end of the day, they need somewhere to go.
1: Yes, they do. And the department has been tasked with working on a transition plan over the last couple of months. They are now working with the proponents across the sector to see what situations we can accommodate people in. I think the really challenging thing is what does it look like in the future? So we'll be absolutely looking to see if there are any other proponents in the area who may have facilities that would be suitable that we could engage with. They're absolutely open to those those discussions. It may even be that Yilly has a suggestion where we may be able to relocate to. So I've had both of my departments, both DCF and the Department of Trade, Business and Asian Relations, exploring other options. So a lot of people have been looking at this. To be honest with you, I didn't think we would get to this point. I really did think that OSCO would come back and accept a very fair and reasonable offer, but unfortunately they have not done that.
2: I mean, Minister, as you said there, you've been in negotiations with them for quite some time. It must have reached a point where you started to think, oh, maybe this isn't going to go ahead. So, you know, should you have thought earlier about a plan for everybody that's been staying there and what you might be able to do if the lease isn't renewed?
1: We have certainly been looking at what that might look like. And I think the critical thing is the landscape has changed quite significantly over the last 2 years. So 2 years ago when discussions were first held, they still had 2 years to go on their lease. In terms of commercial operations, it was quite a different discussion. But as we got closer to the end of the lease and they are now faced with making good on that site, it's a totally different discussion. And so we really did feel that they would come to the table and go, look, we get it. We really appreciate you saying we're not going to have to make good on that. Anybody who's had to make good on a site, particularly one the size of the Yisa facility, will know just how much that is going to cost. And there's no risk to them to be able to hand that over, and we were prepared to pay them a fair market price for the use to retain the infrastructure that is on the site. But unfortunately, that just hasn't eventuated.
2: So what is the broader plan now? What is going to happen? What are some of the ideas you've got in place for the 400-odd people, including children, that need somewhere to stay?
1: So the Department of Children and Families are working on that now, finalising that plan. And once it's finalised and we know where all of the arrangements will be, we will absolutely make that public.
2: Now, in terms of, you know, some of the impacts that we have seen, though, more broadly on the community in that area, like we've had people contact us saying, Katie, we're actually glad that this is no longer going to operate in that area because there has been antisocial behaviour associated. What do you say, you know, to that?
1: I've certainly had those comments made to me as well, Katie. What I can say is I know that when this was first set up, which was around about 6 years ago, there was definitely some significant issues. And one of the things I've liked about the operators of the facility is that every time an issue was raised with them, they were very proactive in dealing with it. And they've demonstrated over the last couple of years in particular that we can actually run these facilities. We can be responsive to challenges that are raised by the community with service providers. And that's why I think the model is really great. You know, they were told we're really unhappy with some antisocial behaviour, so they ramped up their security processes. They put a big fence around the facility. I talked to them about the fact that there was concern that the younger kids were getting into a bit of mischief because they weren't really engaged in activities on the site. So they put a lot of effort into looking at how they could keep them engaged on the site, particularly during school holidays. So I think, look, I absolutely understand that the community has found it challenging, and it's an unfortunate situation, but it is a reality where we have people who are in difficult circumstances and find themselves needing transitional accommodation, then that we have to do something to support them. And yes, there was a great option. We now need to find one, which I hope will be better and will be something that the entire community is able to get behind. I think, look, there's no question in my mind that the opposition would just throw whatever money they thought that they would need to at this. And I can tell you looking at the minute to be able to put out a full breakdown of what it costs to run a service like this, that they would throw money on top of that, I have no doubt they would have done that, but it wouldn't have solved the problem.
2: So, Minister,
1: we still would have had to have looked for alternative support services.
2: Well, so it sounds as though it's a situation where you're quite happy to continue working with Yilly and Mission Australia, but you're no longer able to continue the lease over that facility, and you're going to need to look at another spot.
1: That's absolutely right. Well, Mission Australia run our services in Litchfield Court in Nightcliff, and they do a brilliant job. It's been a really successful program. Yilly do a great job. The people who work with that team are incredible. Yep. I have really appreciated everything that they've put put into this project. And it's not an end to the project, it's just an end to the location.
2: But Robin, the tough thing is finding a new location, right? And then, you know, are the people in that area going to be happy? We've seen that even with Vinny's in Nightcliff. So how do you find another location? And then, you know, do you get somebody privately to build it and you're renting it off them or taking out a lease, or is the Northern Territory government going to have to build it?
1: I think where we've seen, particularly when we talk about domestic violence shelters, one of the most efficient and effective models has been where we've contracted with service providers like Yili and like Mission Australia, but in this region, Salvation Army, for example, where those organisations are able to attract capital funding through federal government programs, and then we can continue with the operational funding support. So this is a really good opportunity for us to get a really solid partnership in place that's not reliant on a third party who, quite frankly, have zero vested interest in what's happening. And from everything that's happened over the last few months in particular, as we've pushed to try and get this a positive resolution, clearly don't care.
2: Look, it sounds like that relationship soured by the sounds of it between the Northern Territory government and you know, the owners of that building. But I suppose the problem we've got is, you know, the beauty with that facility is that it was a workers' camp. It was there. It was ready to go. And I get what you're saying about getting the federal funding and being able to go down that path of building something new. But that all takes time. What happens in the meantime? You know, our housing wait lists are already years and years long.
1: Yeah, that's the work that's currently being done by the department. And as I said a little earlier, when we have that transition plan and we know exactly what that looks like, we will absolutely make sure it's made public.
2: What do you say to those people listening this morning, Robin, that have maybe been staying there at that facility and are feeling, you know, pretty broken today?
1: Look, I understand how disruptive it is, how awful it is. It's actually that we had a similar situation about a year ago when the Y closed down its facility in the Darwin City area with zero notification, and where all of the organisations that we're currently talking with were able to rally and help those people relocate. And some of the people who lived in that facility had been there for 25 years. Mm. So I think Darwin and the Northern Territory is really good at rallying when there's a difficult situation. I have no doubt that we'll be able to do that. I had a meeting with NT Shelter last evening and said, and gave them the clear information about how this has come about, and absolutely made the commitment to work with them so that we can act, we can see a longer term prospect that doesn't risk disruption.
2: Well, Robin, Carl, we will leave it there. Really appreciate you coming on the show this morning and having a chat with us about this.
1: Thanks, Katie, and thanks for allowing me the time just to let people know that we are there for everybody in this situation, the people who are impacted at YISA, the community who have concerns. We're listening to everybody. We really want the best outcome for all concerned.
2: Robin, thank you. Thanks so much for your time. We appreciate it.
1: Thank you.
2: That is Minister Robin Carl there, just having a chat to us about this situation with YISA, that facility out in Berrima. I'm sure I've got that right, on Bolter Road there. Now, it's really tough by the sounds of it. It sounds like they just could not come to an agreement. Now, I know that, you know, others listening this morning might go, well, you need to throw the money at it. You need to make sure that people have got somewhere to go. And I totally understand that argument. And I too am thinking, goodness me, what's going to happen with the 400 people that have been staying there, including children? The minister at pains to say there that they are working with everybody that is there. They are working with Mission Australia. They're working with Yili to try to come to an outcome and work something out. Love to hear from you this morning, though. If you've got something on your mind, if you've got an opinion on that or anything else, feel free to send us a message. But coming your way next, we are going to be talking more about this mould issue at Casuarina Plaza. The union's going to be joining us.
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2: It is just 23 minutes away from 11 o'clock. Now, the Health Services Union is calling for NT Health staff and services to be relocated from Casuarina Plaza over ongoing mould concerns. The union claims that clinicians, including physiotherapists, occupational therapists and social workers, have been battling persistent mould for years, with the problem worsening since the site was redeveloped. Now, it claims that the staff are being forced to clean mould from workstations, mobility aids and children's therapy equipment without appropriate protective gear. Billy Elric, the Health Services Union NT Branch Secretary, joins me on the line. Good morning, Billy.
17: Good morning. Thanks for having me on.
2: Thanks so much for your time. Now, Billy, can you talk me through who actually works in the building and the services that they provide?
17: So there's a range of services and teams in the building. There is a paediatric service, which often engages with young children who have immunocompromised positions, and a range of other health services, as I think has been pointed out. The environmental health team that does health inspections in restaurants and places like that also work out of the building.
2: And tell me, how bad is the situation inside, and what are your members telling you about the impact that it's having on both staff and also patients?
17: Look, it's pretty significantly impactful. Members are very fed up and frustrated with the mould. We're all used to a bit of mould in the territory, but the persistent nature of this suggests that it is not being addressed properly, that it needs a complete deep clean of the building, and until that happens, services need to be relocated. The impact is unknown because NT Health hasn't told us. There's no transparency on what they've investigated, what sort of mould it is, or what is the potential risk to workers and patients.
2: So, Billy, you guys don't know whether they've actually done any testing or anything like that?
17: We understand a report has been commissioned. It's not concluded yet. They're saying it will be coming in a couple of weeks, which seems like an extraordinary long time to get a report about mould. So, yeah, we're pretty clueless to what the actual extent of the mould is and what the potential risk to everyone is.
2: We are going to catch up with the Acting Chief Executive Officer, Susan Bowden, in a few minutes' time to talk more about this. So we'll certainly put that question to her. Look, I know that many years ago I actually worked in a building where there was a significant amount of mould and it was gross. But when we had somebody come in and test it, we needed some cleaning, but it wasn't sort of, we were told that it wasn't a health issue. Could that be the case here, or is it just simply so persistent that it is becoming quite a serious concern?
17: Well, let's hope that is the case. I think some research has shown that even where we think mould is not that dangerous or has an immediate effect, if you've got something like asthma, it can have quite a big impact on you. So our primary concern is the fact that we've got immunocompromised children coming in and this mould is present. At the end of the day, if NT Health comes out and be transparent with what is the actual risk and we can verify that, we would feel a lot calmer about the whole situation.
2: Billy, where to from here? What do you want? You know, what answers do you want from the department at this point?
17: I want the department to get an urgent report onto this. We want to relocate staff where the risk is the greatest. And we want the community to understand what they're facing when they go to Casuarina Plaza for health services. I don't think that's an unrealistic set of expectations from NT Health. It's what most employers would do when there is a persistent mould issue.
2: Are you able to tell me how many people work in that building?
17: We think about 180, including the nursing staff, admin, and all other sort of workers that occupy the space. We understand there is a few private organisations or not-for-profit organisations in the building as well.
2: All right, Billy. Well, we are going to catch up with the department in about 3 minutes' time. So we'll let you know how we go and we'll see what we can find out, because I'm sure for the staff that work in that building and, you know, for people going there for different reasons, they'll want to know exactly what the situation is and want to be sure that they're safe.
17: Absolutely. Thanks very much. And any pressure we can get on NT Health to take action quickly on this is greatly appreciated.
2: Billy, thanks so much for your time. We appreciate it.
17: Thank you.
2: It is just 19 minutes away from 11 o'clock. Now, coming your way next is the Acting Chief Executive from the Department of Health, Susan Bowden, and we'll just find out what is happening, where things are at from their perspective, if that testing has indeed happened, if they are planning to relocate staff, and if there is sort of a guarantee that that mould isn't causing staff or those who visit the building any kind of health issues. So more on that in just a couple of minutes. If you've got something on your mind, though, as so many of you have this morning, we'll get to those messages very soon.
0: Hey, early birds, heading out to the streets where you live in Winnelli at Nortrust. That's where we're doing tomorrow's show. You can bet your bottom dollar I'm going to learn heaps about hardware and Everdeck, the new deck solution they've got over there. We got bacon and egg sandwiches. We got sausage sandwiches. Kate Fell from Darwin Festival is going to give us an update on what shows are selling super quick. And MP Luke Gosling's going to join me as well with what the federal government's doing to help us at the cash register.
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2: You are listening to Mix 1049's 360. It is just 16 minutes away from 11 o'clock. Now, we were just speaking, of course, to the Health Services Union's Billy Elric about this situation with mould and his concerns. Now, they basically have said that that mould at Casuarina Plaza, they are concerned that it could be causing health issues for staff. About 180 people, he thinks, are working there. Now, joining us on, well, in the studio, I should say, is the acting Chief Executive Officer of the Department of Health, Susan Bowden. Good morning to you, Susan.
5: Morning, Katie. Thanks for having me.
2: Lovely to have you on the show. Now, tell me, has testing been undertaken? How extensive is this issue at Casuarina Plaza?
5: Thanks, Katie. I think the first thing to really emphasise is that the safety of our staff is an absolute priority. So in terms of... The safety of our staff is an absolute priority.

0: have helped the situation, and that is also accented in the report. So that was around taking specialist deep cleaning of the surfaces where the mould is, that the air conditioning hours are extended during work hours, but also into the weekend and when there's holidays. And so one of the key things that we're wanting to look at is that we take definitive action and not just treating the symptoms, because my understanding, this has been going on for a very long time. Even my hairdresser yesterday knew about it, and she said there's clients that work there. This has been going on for years.
1: Yep.
0: And so what's been happening is there's a complaint made about the mould. We clean it. Then we have a wet season, and we've had, as you know, a very big wet season this year. And then so over that Christmas period when things are shut up and closed up, and it happens in my home as well, that the mould comes back.
1: Yeah.
0: So what we really want to do is get to the root cause of the problem. So in the draft report, what I can see, it is about how we're using the air conditioning systems there. So just making sure that we're reducing the humidity, that we're actually having them on for longer hours, and that we're just making sure that we're not getting that condensation that happens when you have the air conditioner on, then you turn it off, it gets hot, and that's like the perfect breeding
1: storm.
0: Ground for mould.
1: Yeah, so true. So with that draft report, did it look into whether there are any health concerns in relation to this mould?
0: Yeah, so it certainly did air testing in all of the different areas. We had already cordoned off a section of the ground floor that we were concerned about with the mould. That was as a precautionary measure, but that was the piece where the air testing showed that potentially that was where there was the most risk.
1: Okay.
0: So as a precaution, we closed it off, moved people out.
1: So could it be that that area, when people were still working in there, that it has caused so many health issues?
0: If there are health issues or people have concerns, certainly make sure that they reach out to their medical practitioner to do that. What I've said is that if there's anyone who is at CAS Plaza at the moment who feel uncomfortable being there, I'm very happy to find an alternative space for them to work from.
1: Okay.
0: Whether it be within a NT Health or I can work with other government agencies. But it's not indicating that, you know, that we have to move everybody up. Mm. It's not that level of risk.
1: So the draft report hasn't shown that the air quality in that building is a risk to people's safety or health.
0: Yeah, what it's showing is that we don't need to move all of our staff out. That's not necessary. But we need to identify the areas where there is that moisture and that build-up, and they're the areas we focus on first.
1: How long do you reckon you're going to have to, you know, like be pumping the aircon to try and sort this issue out? Is it something that can be fixed quite quickly, or is it going to be a long-term concern?
0: I think the first thing we need to do is another really deep clean. And when I went out to visit a couple of weeks ago, the cleaning had happened and the mould wasn't visible. And I think that's what we've been doing for years.
1: Mm.
0: We clean it, we have a wet season, it comes back. So it's just been this sort of cycle. So the key bit for us is just making sure that we're doing everything we can to keep the humidity down in the interim. So I know staff have been asked to remove indoor plants, any fish tanks, even air fryers apparently create humidity. So there have been a whole lot of things that staff have been asked to do just to reduce any risks there for
1: that. Around 180 people working in there, is that correct?
0: Yeah, that sounds about right.
1: So about 180 people. I mean, have you had staff contact you or contact others to say that they are worried about the air quality, that they're worried about that mould, or has it more so just come through from the union?
0: My understanding is that it has been raised in the past. So from a work health and safety perspective, it's been raised, and that's when there's been a response to the cleaning. So it has been raised, then there's like a deep clean, cleaning the mould, it's removed. I think what we're now looking at is what is the root cause of the problem, and what do we need to do to stop the reoccurrence of this?
1: What about those people going there for different services? I'm not 100% sure what services are provided at that facility, but I know that there'd been some discussion about maybe even, you know, kids going there for different, for different services.
0: Yeah. So certainly we would not put anyone anyone, either our staff or members of the public, at risk.
1: Yep.
0: So as I said, with the air testing, if there was any risk to any areas, we would be just closing that area down. So the spaces that are used, that are open, they're safe.
1: All right. So just to really reiterate, there has been this draft report. You've now got that in your hands.
0: Yes.
1: And you will be acting upon

0: recommendations that have been made in there.
1: Correct.
0: One of those was that the area that's already cordoned off, that really there should not be staff in that area.
1: Yes.
0: The air cons to be running so that you don't have that build-up of mould. Another deep clean.
1: Yes.
0: But for any staff that are worried about their health or their safety, that they can actually get in contact with management and you will find an alternative workspace for them.
1: Yeah, and that was the conversation I was just having with the union just before I walked in here, that, you know, if people are feeling uncomfortable, and I get that, that's okay, that will work with them to help them find another location. So I know there's some people that are fine with it. It might be because they're in areas that aren't impacted. So, you know, it's just really making sure that we're looking after our staff and their well-being.
0: Does the department have a duty of care to just move everybody out and to move whatever services are being provided in there out? I mean, particularly, have we got, like, you know, children that might be vulnerable going in there for services or any concerns like that?
1: We don't believe that's necessary to be moving everyone out of those premises. I think the key bit here is that mould is part of living in the territory. It's not okay that it's in the workplace or in services that people access. So we will do everything we can to clean it and then to get to the root cause and the bottom of it to stop it reoccurring again. Because I think our staff have been very, very patient.
0: Yep.
1: This has been obviously going on for a very, very long time.
0: Susan, when is that deep clean going to happen?
1: I'll be looking to make sure that that happens as soon as possible. I know we've done one previously, so it might be that we just do it in sections of the building.
0: Well, Susan Bowden, the Acting Chief Executive of the Department of Health, we really appreciate your time this morning and no doubt we'll talk again soon.
1: Thank you.
0: Thank you. 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It is just 7 minutes away from 11 o'clock. If you've got something on your mind this morning, we always love to hear from you. You can send us a message if you'd like, 0499 711 360. Coming your way this morning after 11, we'll get the latest in local news with Kathleen Gazzola. We are also going to catch up with the Bureau of Meteorology. We will get through all of those messages and we'll whip around the nation. Kathleen's just alerting me, though, to another bit of information. She's just asking, Susan, before I let you go, just asking about, I don't know how you pronounce that, about the Aspergillus penicillium was in the report sampling, if it was in that report sampling that listener wants to know.
1: Oh, I'd have to go back and have a look at the detail of the report.
0: Yeah. All right, well, we'll stay on to that. Susan, thanks so much for your time this morning. Very much appreciate it. 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
10: Hello, I'm Rob McLennan. Telstra was reportedly warned for months that it was susceptible to the kind of outage that hit the nation last week. Foreign Minister Penny Wong telling Nine a probe into that chaos is continuing.
11: We do want to understand, all of us want to understand how this happened, how it was possible and how we can ensure it does not happen again.
10: Pauline Hanson's been living it up in Italy, spending time in Sicily with billionaire benefactor Gina Reinhart. That's raised eyebrows about whether it's a taxpayer-funded trip, although Pauline's colleague Barnaby Joyce has told Nine he's not sure.
12: I don't know. I imagine I would say it'd be a fair bet that Gina's supported it somehow. I'm just being straight with you.
10: Iran says it will launch attacks across the Gulf region if the US makes good on its threat to target Iranian infrastructure. It follows another night of bombardments by American missiles and drones. The father of Melbourne teenager Bianca Jones is calling for stronger action from authorities in Laos and for help from our government, amid reports those responsible for the methanol poisoning death of his daughter will spend less than a year in jail. Six people, including Bianca and her best friend Holly Morton Bowles, lost their lives as a result of the poisoning. Liberal leader Angus Taylor says the party won't proceed with a proposal to reserve the safest seats for female candidates to try to achieve more gender balance. The idea has been circulated in discussion papers for members as a way of fixing the party's perceived problems with female voters. Saints AFL coach Ross Lyon has hit out at speculation surrounding the future of Rowan Marshall following his side's 27-point loss to Geelong. Rowan's reportedly attracting interest from rival clubs, but Ross says he is still under contract. Broncos coach Michael Maguire says he's glad to get some of his top players back after last night's win over the Panthers. And Aussies Minwoo Lee and Lucas Herbert have finished with an even par opening round in golf's Open Championship. American Jackson Suba, the clubhouse leader at 5 under.
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3: Tariq, sorry, I've cracked a joke to Kathleen that I absolutely can't repeat because it's inappropriate and now we can't stop giggling. We are heading for a low tide of 1.9 metres at 2.30 this afternoon, and the weather forecast for today, it's sunny out there with light winds. We're heading for a top of 32 in the city, 33 in the rural area, 29 in Katherine. Right now in Darwin City, we're sitting on 26 degrees. Out in Berry Springs, sitting on 27 degrees, and in Katherine, currently on 24.
1: Katie Wolf, covering the issues that are important to you.
3: Well, we like having fun in here in this studio, even when we're talking about heavy stuff and lots of very serious issues, but I always like to crack a good joke for Kathleen in the breaks. She's just trying to pull herself together.
13: You just said it just as you pressed the button, so I couldn't even laugh out loud and had to try and hold it in because I knew it would set you off.
3: And look, it's not an appropriate joke to share, so I do apologise to our listeners. You know me, I'm certainly no bushy Barbie, but I like to make a few inappropriate jokes here and there, as you all are aware.
13: Yeah, we'll have to leave that one as an inside joke, unfortunately, team. Sorry about that.
3: Sorry about that, but feel free to message us your best joke on a Friday if you want.
13: We do love a Friday dad joke. It's been a few months since we did it, so hopefully, I think it was Rob had the best ones or the most.
3: He had a lot of them.
13: So I'm sure you've got some new ones out there, Rob.
3: So send them through. We always love a good laugh on a Friday. Now, our news today is brought to you by Motor Accidents Compensation. Have you moved to the Territory recently? Well, you must change or upgrade your registration within 3 months. Get NT registered today. No rego, no cover. Kat, what's making news headlines this morning?
14: Well, more than 100 offenders have been arrested as Operation Ventura comes to an end. During the two-month operation, NT police seized 25 weapons, tipped out more than 2,400 litres of alcohol, and carried out almost 3,900 high-visibility patrols. The latest crime statistics from the 12 months ending in May 2026 also revealed domestic violence offences have fallen by 13%, assaults are down 10%, and sexual assaults have decreased by 12% territory-wide. Despite the results, NT Police acknowledged there are increases in offences including robbery, domestic violence, motor vehicle theft, recorded in locations including Palmerston, Katherine and Tennant Creek. The hunt for a prisoner who allegedly escaped from custody in Alpara, has come to an end. Police say the 28-year-old man was arrested following a domestic violence aggravated assault on Wednesday. Upon arriving to the police station, the alleged offender suffered an apparent medical incident and was taken to the local clinic for assessment. He's accused of fleeing police custody on foot that night while being monitored at the clinic, jumping a fence and running into nearby scrubland. The man has since handed himself into police. A hazardous chlorine leak has forced the closure of a popular Darwin swimming pool. NT Fire and Rescue crews responded to the hazmat incident at Perrott Pool on Thursday, with the substance now contained and controlled, with crews managing the scene. The public is being asked to avoid the centre as it is currently closed, although I do need to get an update whether it is or not, so probably check on Facebook as to the latest from Perrott Pool. And one of Katherine's biggest community events is underway, with the show kicking off today. It will feature livestock displays, agricultural exhibits, entertainment, food vendors, and a packed program of family-friendly activities over 2 days. Today's highlights include the official opening ceremony, followed by the grand parade celebrating local organisations, businesses and community groups.
3: Kathleen, there's plenty happening around the place this morning, no doubt about it, in terms of news. And we did catch up with Minister Robin Carl a bit earlier this morning and discuss this situation with Yilley Housing and what might be able to happen with the around 400 people that have been staying out there at that short-term accommodation. Really quite interesting to hear from her that the negotiations between the department, her, and the owners, OSCO, had just sort of fallen apart, basically. Yep. That, you know, they'd been in negotiations with them for really quite a long period of time. But essentially, she said that what OSCO were asking for in terms of the increase when it comes to, you know, renting or leasing that facility was just undoable.
14: Yeah, and I mean,
13: I have to say, kind of fair enough. If the price that they were after from the government was astronomical, that they could not say it was value for money or for the taxpayer, because remember, that's you, me, mums and dads out there that are paying for it, well then, yeah, you have to look at a plan B, especially given the budget situation. Now, in saying that, that obviously is not, you know, good news for those 400 people who are staying there, who are effectively now only got 90 days to find alternative accommodation. So you'd hope that there was some plan B planning around it in the background.
3: 100%. And look, what she had said as well, she couldn't go into detail about just how big that increase was going to be when it came to that lease. But she said, what I can tell you, Katie, is that it could fund a number of other programs, one of which costs a few million dollars. And so you can only assume that we're talking about an increase here in the tens of millions, if I'm to join the dots. Now, to me, that's a heck of a lot of money if that facility is not changing or being upgraded in any way, shape or form.
13: Yeah.
3: But like you touched on there, the concerning part is that you've then got people that have nowhere to go. Now, she said the department's going to be working with all of those people to try to find them alternative accommodation or to try to work out an alternative. And she pointed to the fact that the, was it called the Y, I can't remember what the facility was called, along the Esplanade there near Doctor's Gully, which had closed as well, where there was several people living, and when that closed down, obviously all of them needed to find somewhere else to live as well. So it's not, this is not a great situation at all. In fact, it's a pretty terrible one. But she did say that, you know, certainly Yili and Mission Australia had been managing that facility really well, and that they're, you know, they want to continue working with them, but they've got to try and work out what's next, I suppose.
13: Yeah, which will be very interesting. I mean, obviously, Children and Families does have a lot of experience in trying to find, like, you know, kind of an immediate solution for a long-term issue, and perhaps, you know, calling on some of their experience with that to find a bit more of a longer-term replacement, you know, which goes to capital works and that kind of stuff. But that does take time, and, you know, sometimes that might require people staying at Foskies, which isn't ideal when it's a family and you've got children and the like. So it will be interesting to see where the government goes here, but also, yeah, whether Ozco comes back with something.
3: That's what I wondered.
13: Comes back to the table.
3: Yeah, because I tell you what, if you've got a huge commercial property like that and then you've got nobody that's wanting to move into it, and I don't know, unless they do have some other provider, or, you know, maybe as different projects get up and running, they might be thinking, well, we can lease it out as short-term workers' accommodation or something like that. But you'd have to think that quite a large amount of money would have to be invested into that also. I don't know.
13: Yeah, it's not our area of expertise,
3: but it's a tough one. Mm. Hey, the other really interesting thing that we spoke about earlier this morning on the week that was the fact that the Children's Commissioner had resigned, effective immediately. I mean, she's out of that role now. I found it really interesting to hear that Marie-Claire Boothby had confirmed that Tracy Keys, the Consumer Affairs Commissioner, is acting in that role. That's the first I'd heard of it. Had you heard that prior?
13: Yeah, no, I can't say that I had either.
3: Obviously, they've got then a process that's going to get underway in terms of finding an acting commissioner.
13: Yes.
3: And then they'll need to, they are looking at going through and changing that legislation, or I can't remember exactly what her words were, but certainly looking at that legislation and how it might change for a number of different reasons to be more fit for purpose, I think were the words that she'd used. So whether they are going to require our next Children's Commissioner to be Indigenous, or whether what attributes or what, you know, what kind of work experience they may need to have to win that role.
13: Yeah, I mean, I'm sort of on the side of the argument that I don't think, you know, it should be the best person for the job, not based on certain attributes. But also, again, I'm not Indigenous, so, you know, people will have varying opinions on that. And I totally understand the reasoning behind that, given that majority of our children within child protection are Indigenous. So having that understanding is very important.
3: Yeah.
13: There obviously does need to be continued consultation with the sector to ensure that they do find the right person for the job. Yep. And because
14: because it is an area that everyone does need to be on the same page to make sure that safety of that child is paramount.
3: Yeah. Look, it's going to be a really interesting week of Parliament next week, isn't it, Kathleen?
13: It certainly will be.
3: We love it when Parliament sits. There's always so much for us to talk about.
13: Unfortunately, it's only 3 days. Yeah. We like it when it's a couple of weeks.
3: Yeah, gives us plenty of content on the show. But look, we will talk plenty about that next week. We are going to have the Chief Minister on the show on Monday morning, so we'll certainly ask her what her plans might be in that space. Lots on, but Kathleen, thanks so much for all your help.
13: Thank you.
3: It is just on 12 minutes after 11 o'clock, and a few messages coming through this morning about lots and lots of different things. I've got one here that says, I heard yesterday that Core Lithium is taking over the accommodation in Berrima for fly-in, fly-out workers. Can someone confirm this? Well, that's an interesting point. I don't know whether that is correct or not, but that's a very interesting point if that is the case, because just as we were talking about, you ordinarily wouldn't try to put the rent up so high that it's untenable unless you got another tenant ready to move in. Somebody else has messaged through and said behaviour change should start with those showing a desire to change and go from there. I can't remember exactly what we were talking about when that one came through. Another here from Nat in the Burbs, and Nat says, good morning, Katie and team. The Yilley housing situation, it's unfortunate that a group of vulnerable people are affected, but let's call it the way it is. The Yilley housing at Batten Road is a magnet for antisocial behaviour, violence in the community, and the root cause for fighting over community beefs. And the constant circle of taxis going back and forth from bottle shops, so much for a drive facility. Sorry, but the residents of the northern suburbs need to be thought of first in this situation, says Nat from the Burbs. Jenny has messaged through and said, hey, Katie, what's your take on the Casuarina Plaza mould situation? Under WorkSafe Australia, the Northern Territory Government are required to make primary obligation the health and safety of its workers, particularly as microbial outbreaks hazards and risk assessment would be to move everyone ASAP. Treatment cannot be performed while the building is occupied, says Jenny. Jenny, keen to hear what you thought then after we heard from the acting CEO who said that they are going to be conducting another deep clean, but in some areas of that building, there was not an issue at all. In one area, they've got one spot cordoned off. They're going to have to amp up the air conditioning even after hours as well to keep things dry after they had that draft report come through. So interested to hear what you thought of that or whether you think it just doesn't go far enough. I've got a message here that said, thank God this is being spoken about. People's lifestyles are changing and housing needs to change in response. If I could subdivide, I could stay in my home as I age and potentially house my children who, with any luck, will mow the lawn. That remains. Win-win, says that one. I like that message. Look, I actually do think that this is something that absolutely needs to be spoken about. And as I said throughout the week that was, when I lived in Perth, this is many, many years ago, I was, after growing up in Mount Isa and living in Cairns and Townsville, they're much like Darwin, where you've got sort of quite big blocks of land and your house on your big block. Living then in Perth, I couldn't believe it that you can live on a block that's not huge and you've got a triplex on there or you've got a duplex on there. And it wasn't just something that was here and there. There was quite a few of them around the place, depending on what location you lived in Perth. And we saw it as a really positive thing, particularly I was a young uni student. You know, you need to find somewhere to rent that's a reasonable amount of money. So I saw it as being a really good thing. And then when I moved here to the Northern Territory, well, first off, we lived in a shed for a couple of years so we could save some cash. But then when we moved on to a bigger block of land, I was sort of quite surprised at how big the blocks were and the fact that you just don't see duplexes or triplexes around very often at all. Now, I know that there's going to be some of you yelling at the radio going, Wolfie, that's because we don't want to live in a highly sort of, an area with heaps and heaps of people. And I get that, but then we also need to look at the situation that we've got when it comes to housing in the Northern Territory and in Australia more broadly at the moment, where it is really difficult for young people to be able to get into the market. And I do not think that, you know, we should have aspirations to be able to buy a four-bedroom home as our first home on a massive block of land. I think we've all got to moderate our way of thinking. For me, the first property that I bought into was with my family, and it was a flat out in Palmerston. But I do think that if there are a few more blocks that are potentially subdivided, it could make a difference. Now, not everybody will agree with that. Not everybody will want to do that if they're fortunate enough to have a block of land, but it would be your decision. Now, others coming through this morning, there's one from Keith in Malak that says, "We are a government that finds solutions. Who's fooling who? Fair dinkum, Katie. Health is a basket case. Housing, excuse me, is in mayhem. And they're wasting dollars on ship lifts for mates, employing de facto officers to make decisions they can be falsely distant from. I'm confused," says Keith in Malak. Keith, thank you for that message. There's one here that says, "Happy Friday, Katie and crew. How come data centres can be approved and built in record time, but seniors living keeps getting kicked down the road?" says Ian in the bush. Ian, great question, mate. I like it. Now, Beck has messaged through and said, "Hi, Katie, it's not only the public system. When you're talking health, the private sector is also suffering. I had an urgent MRI and it's a 2-week wait for that MRI to be reported on. Selena is quick to blame the current government, but she seems to forget about how long they were on in government for how little they did. It's bloody ridiculous that she's continually blaming everyone else apart from her incompetent party when they were in government, and so the current useless federal government too," says Beck. Another one here. "Good morning, Katie. I don't think that we will ever fix the problems with the emergency departments until the mindset of the younger generations with their reactions is changed. This is the same at hospitals around the country. We've been joking for years now that it seems that these days if a child falls over, the parent rushes them to the hospital emergency. You will not believe this, but it is the honest truth. My husband had terrible abdominal pain, and being an old fella, it was really bad for him to take himself off to the Palmerston Hospital to see a doctor. While he was in the waiting room, a young mum with a little girl came into the emergency department to see a doctor. The reason she was there was that she'd fallen over and grazed her knees. Oh my God. When our boys were young and did this, we would check the wound and give it a rub, tell them it's not broken, just badly bent, a dab of Betadine, and they were off again. Sorry, I'm old," says Deb from Howard Springs. Deb, my mum was an old emergency nurse, so you can imagine how I was raised. Unless your arm was out of its bloody socket, you weren't being taken across to the emergency department. So I am hearing you. And look, I'm a bit old school like that as well. I kind of think to myself, yes, if there is a serious injury, fair enough, you absolutely need to go to the hospital. And I'm not encouraging anybody not to do that. But I know there's definitely been occasions with my kids as well where I've sort of sought some additional advice from granny or from one of my other friends who's a nurse before I've even considered going to the hospital. And sometimes their reaction's been a little bit like, "Oh, Katie, you maybe should have taken them there a bit sooner." So maybe I'm not the best person to ask for that advice, but I think it's a decent point that you're making there, Deb. Now, others coming through this morning, one from M in Darwin, and it says, "Simple question, Katie, is there any real workers independent of government on the tribunal making the decisions with regard to the $450 slush fund? What a rort," says M in Darwin. They're just some of the messages. We'll get to the rest very soon, but we are going to catch up with the Bureau of Meteorology in just a moment's time.
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15: I'm excited about this one because the Thailand Grand Festival does return to Civic Park this Saturday, the 18th of July. This is one of my favourite festivals, and not only because I love my Thai cuisine, but I do love a bit of mango sticky rice. There is plenty happening all across the day, including cultural shows, the Grand Parade, family fun, water play, and also some Muay Thai fights down at Civic Park, which I am definitely excited to see. Gates open at 11 o'clock all the way up until 10 p.m. But I'm going to be getting your exclusive look at it from 9 a.m. all the way until at 12 o'clock this Saturday down at Civic Park for the Thailand Grand Festival. Come on down. Can't wait to see you and share some Pad Thai.
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3: It's 25 minutes after 11 o'clock and joining us live on the line from the Bureau of Meteorology, meteorologist Christy Johnson. Good morning to you, Christy.
22: Good morning, Katie.
3: Lovely to have you on the show. Now, Christy, tell us what's going on with the weather today. It felt a little cooler and it looks like Catherine really quite cool today.
22: Yeah, look, we've got some cooler, drier air that's pushing up over the top end today, and it'll probably be even cooler and drier over the weekend. So, yes, we've seen a little bit cooler this morning. We got down two across the top end this morning. Our minimum temperatures, what do we get to for around Catherine? Mm-hmm. About 15 degrees, 14.6. But we could get as low as 10 degrees tomorrow morning or maybe 10 or 11 on Sunday morning as well. So, it's going to be some coolish mornings coming up over the weekend. Similar, a little bit cooler in Darwin. We're going to get on the forecast down to about 18 degrees overnight. That sort of fresher winds, particularly through around sort of Catherine region, some fairly fresh winds in the mornings too, probably making those feels like temperatures feel a little bit colder. So potentially into the single digits for the feels like if you're there for the show early tomorrow morning.
3: Yep.
22: But it's going to be otherwise just, typical dry season weather.
3: Sounds lovely.
22: Sunny, yeah.
3: We've all sort of been waiting for it to get a little bit cooler. It's been a weird dry season so far. That pesky wet season's just not going away.
22: No, it's felt, we've had a little bit of that, that slightly more moist air over us, the odd little shower about, but as I say, this weekend I think is probably going to be pretty cool and dry, and really that typical typical dry season weather and feeling a little bit colder. We'll probably see the winds ease back a little bit sort of by the start of next week, and then we'll get another surge late next week. So in terms of just those winds that add to that, I guess, wind chill factor, they'll be sort of a bit up and down over the next week. But otherwise, yeah, not too much going on.
3: So just talk us through over the next couple of days for Catherine and the Greater Darwin region and Darwin. What are those maxes that we're expecting and what kind of minimums?
22: Yeah, so for today, we're heading for a top of about 32 for Darwin, Nightcliffe, Palmerston, Howard Springs, Coolinga. Maybe a touch cooler, 31 for Humpty Doo, Noonamar, Berry Springs. Catherine heading for a top of 29. Over the weekend, just a touch cooler during the day. Top temperature around 31 for Darwin tomorrow and Sunday. Pretty similar for most of the rural areas as well. Catherine, 28 tomorrow, 29 on Sunday. But it's really those overnight minimum temperatures that will feel the difference. So down to 18 for Darwin tomorrow morning and Sunday morning, maybe even sort of 16 degrees at places like Palmerston, Howe Springs, Coolalinga, maybe even 14 degrees for Humpty Doo and Noonamar on Saturday morning, tomorrow morning. And as I say, Catherine, perhaps 10 degrees with a feels like temperature, possibly even a touch lower than that, and 11 on Sunday morning. So that's the conditions today and over the weekend.
3: How nice. Sounds like we're all going to need to pull our jumpers out. It'll be lovely. Christy, thank you so much for your time this morning. Good to have a chat with you.
22: No problem. Thanks,
3: Katie.
22: Thank you.
3: Thanks so much. That's Christy Johnson there from the Bureau of Meteorology. Sounds like it's going to be a beautiful weekend. And yeah, have to dust off the cardi, pull it out, maybe your shacket if you've got one like me, a shirt jacket. There they go, because they're not too thick. So it's going to be a little bit cooler, but it'll be lovely by the sounds of things. Lots and lots of messages to have a look at this morning. Let's take you back through a few more of those. And I've got one here from Al, and it says, regarding the travel allowance for politicians, if I go away for work, accommodation, $200, food allowance, $50 to $70 per day, plus $100 to $150. So what's the problem? The fire department put their people in business class in flights that are over 3 hours when they travel for training, which you would think would be done in Darwin. There is a lot more cost cutting that needs to be done in the Northern Territory before we look at this one, says Al. Another one here that says, Katie, I'm ecstatic that YISA is closing down. The antisocial crap that we've had to put up with in and around the Karama shops has been horrendous. It's bad enough we have to deal with too many public housing properties and tenants that don't look after their properties. Enough is enough, says that message. Another one here that says, G'day, Katie. Did you know that the week of Territory Day, 21 animals died, cats, dogs and dingo, crackers still going off last night too? That is horrible to hear. That is absolutely horrible. And I can't believe people are still letting off crackers as well. Now, another here, all mould impacts people. However, some genre of mould are deadly. Also, cleaning with people in the building again is against the Australian standard. Another one here, top of the morning to you lassies. I love your can-do attitude, Katie. Wish there was more of it. Some are great with finding ways to deny common sense solutions. I'm encouraged by your efforts to get important things done sooner. Love, Soz. Soz is, that's a few messages now that we've received from Soz. I'm thinking that Soz is a friend or someone I know that's having a bit of fun. Now, another one here. Hi, Katie. Just giving my 2 cents. I worked in a mould-ridden building for several years. I had non-stop health issues, and so did many in the office. When I finally got blood tests sent to the USA after I left, they found 3 mould toxins in my tests, and one was linked to the conditions I have now. Because I never tested the workplace, which was ridden with it. My desk had it on there, the carpets. I often worked in wet carpets. I couldn't do anything. They should not be working in there. There are things like mold spurs when you clean and move furniture. Dehumidifiers would need to run 24/7 with cleaning to be safe. Mould may be common, but staff shouldn't be risking long-term exposure, says that message. Thank you for that insight. Now, Josh in Noonamar said, what do you get when you drop a piano down a mine shaft? A flat minor, says Josh. Josh, thank you. Another one. Come on, Katie. I want to hear the joke. If necessary, give us a sissy version. I can't. I'm sorry. It's inappropriate. Scrubby's message. Hey, Katie, regarding Yilly, how about the Land Council step up and look after people? They aren't short of a buck either, says Scrubby. Darren says, hi, Katie, after so much said about the racecourse fiasco, the shiplift event is deathly quiet. Surely it should be referred to the ICAC. All the money and the taxpayer gets nothing. What a farce, says Darren. Darren, I thought it did, maybe. I could be wrong, but I thought there was a further look into it, but I could be really wrong on that. Sometimes we cover so much news in here that sometimes you sort of forget some of the detail of the news that you've covered. Now, another one here, talking about mould in the workplace, maybe you could ask how the two lovely ladies at Consumer Affairs in Alice Springs are going. Years after being affected by mould in the workplace, every day they fight for their own existence to be heard, and it would appear that the government insurer just wants to drag it on at least one of them goes to the grave. I actually don't know anything about that. So if you want to give us some further detail, I'd be interested to hear. Thank you for sending that through. I appreciate it. Now, there are still plenty of messages coming through on the text line this morning. There is always so much happening around the place, but we also know there's a lot happening when it comes to national news. And I'm not sure whether you've had much of a look at it, but we know that Laos, the ambassador, has been called in by the Australian government after it emerged that no serious charges are expected to be handed down over the methanol poisoning deaths of those two wonderful young Australian women. Now, I'm going to give you some further detail about that story in just a few moments. Keep those messages coming, though. 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

Mix 104.9. It is just 20 minutes away from midday. That number, if you do want to send us a message, still 0499 711 360. Now, it is time for us to whip around the nation, and there is a lot making news headlines right around the nation today, but I want to take you overseas first. And it is a story that relates to Australian women. And the Laos ambassador has been called in by the Australian government after it emerged no serious charges are expected to be handed down over the methanol poisoning deaths. Melbourne teenagers Bianca Jones and Holly Morton Bowles, both aged 19, died after drinking methanol-tainted alcohol at the Backpackers Hostel in November in 2024. Two Danish women, a British woman and an American man also died in the mass poisoning incident. Laos officials are expected to charge those allegedly responsible with producing a hazardous substance and running an illegal business. If found guilty of both charges, the parties would face a maximum of a year in prison and a fine of $1,600. In a statement, Foreign Minister Penny Wong said the Australian government is deeply frustrated and bitterly disappointed that authorities in Laos are not pursuing the most serious charges in relation to the methanol poisoning deaths. This devastating news will only add to the immense pain and grief suffered by the families and friends of Holly and Bianca. That is what Ms. Wong said in a statement. She continued by saying, "We've consistently made clear our expectations that charges should reflect the gravity of the tragedy that claimed the lives of Holly and Bianca in November 2024. This includes the Prime Minister and I expressing these expectations directly to our respective counterparts." Now, the government's going to send its special envoy, Pablo Kang, to Laos today to convey the Australian government's objections. He's expected to also reinforce Australia's expectations for an investigation that delivers justice for Holly, Bianca and other victims. The Foreign Minister also confirmed the ambassador has been summoned to DFAT. And she said the Acting Secretary of the Department of Foreign Affairs and Trade has also called in the Laos ambassador this morning in Canberra. And the parents of Melbourne teen, Ms. Jones, Mark and Michelle are their names. They told Sky News Australia that they are going to continue to fight for justice. They said six people have lost their lives here. We think a proper judicial process needs to be seen through and justice needs to be served. And they've said there are perpetrators still there in Laos who need to be brought to justice. Ms. Jones's parents said they shared Ms. Wong's frustration with the Laos authorities. It is just such a heartbreaking story and a heartbreaking situation. I cannot even begin to imagine how those girls, those young girls' families feel. You know, they went away on an adventure of a lifetime. And I guess sometimes, you know, as young Australians, we are a little bit naive to what can happen in other countries and some of the dangers that may be faced in those other countries. But nobody deserves to lose their life in such a horrendous way and seemingly no justice for those families. Now, just taking you across, well, to another story, this one on the Daily Telegraph, where it is being reported that United States President Donald Trump has delivered a highly anticipated national address with all eyes on his fiery rhetoric concerning the integrity of American elections. Mr. Trump unleashed a fresh wave of claims regarding voting processes, a move that has already sent tremors through Washington and beyond. He said, "I'm announcing the immediate declassification and release of critical intelligence revealing shocking vulnerabilities in our election infrastructure." He went on to say this evidence shows that the election system we have dangerously exposes and really exposes like levels never thought possible to hacking, exploitation and foreign interference. Just as disturbingly, this vital information has for many years been covered up and hidden from you. So Mr. Trump placed the blame firmly on China's sinister election
meddling, he said. Now, the US has continued to hammer Iran with strikes for a sixth consecutive night in retaliation for the regime violating the ceasefire. Now, President Trump has said that it's not going to, President Trump is not going to sit by and allow these active acts of terrorism to take place in the Strait of Hormuz without ensuring Iran pays consequences for that. That is what the White House's press secretary had said in a statement. Now, they've flitted from sort of one thing to another there quite quickly, but such is the way that Trump communicates a lot of the time. Now, just taking you across to there's a lot on. But taking you across to Sky News, where it's being reported that Telstra's CEO, Vicky Brady, and the Chief Financial Officer, Michael Ackland, are going to appear before a Senate inquiry today after that major network failure and 000 outage last week. They are, I believe they may have already started, but they are set to be grilled on that nationwide outage which occurred last week, which the federal government warned could cost the telco up to $30 million in penalties. Now, I'm just going to take you across to a story, on the ABC online. And this is an interesting one, as the ownership of EV vehicles certainly really goes on the up here in Australia. But drivers are being left stranded without transport for months, waiting for repairs, refunds or loan cars under warranty from overseas brands new to Australia and inexperienced with local consumer protection laws. Dealerships are sounding the alarm about their growing struggle to get timely authorisation to fix faults and repairs in cars from new manufacturers that have been bringing electric vehicles and other heavily software-reliant cars onto the market. So more than one in three cars sold in Australia are hybrid or electric in June, so in the month of June, while the number of models available has grown to more than 150 across more than 40 brands. But dealers have warned that Australian car owners are typically being left waiting 6 to 8 weeks for consumer rights to be enforced due to delays for parts, authorisation or other warranty issues that must be signed off by manufacturers. So that story on the ABC on or other warranty issues that must be signed off by manufacturers. So that story on the ABC

0: increasing number of people see James Bracey as the answer at Nine. That is what the source has explained. And the 41-year-old has a stellar reputation in the hallways of Nine and is a reliable host who's shown that he can easily handle live television. Fun fact, he did his voice training with me in Sydney, so that's where we learnt to speak. Some would argue I still don't do it very well. He's maybe a bit more polished than I, but you can never take the Mount Isa out of me, that's for sure. But yeah, very interesting, and I think he's a nice bloke. I actually think he'd do a good job. I do feel like you're getting past a bit of a hospital pass going on there after Carl Stefanovic, but Carl's off doing his own thing. It'll be interesting to see what happens next. But that's your whip around the nation. And that's what's making news headlines right around the country and a bit from around the world as well. I'll just check. There's a couple of other messages there. Just one that says, Katie and Kathleen, no, I'm just an apprentice fan of your show, and Sauce is short for sausage, which is a family nickname that person is texting through with love hearts. And love hearts on a face emoji. So I've got no idea who that person is. But they're having a bit of fun, sending us lots of funny messages. Now, look, that's just about it for us this morning. It has been another massive morning. It always is in here. But if you've got something on your mind between now and Monday morning, we'd absolutely love to hear from you. You can send us an email, 360@mix1049.com.au. And we do always receive quite a large number of emails, quite a large number of messages. We do our best to get to all of those. But a lot of those emails that are sent over the weekend, there's been a few in recent weeks that have really sort of sparked different stories for us and really sparked some information that we wouldn't usually be aware of. So we encourage that interaction. If you've got something that you think is a bit of a story that you'd like us to know about, 360@mix1049.com.au. But if you've missed anything from the show throughout this week that you want to go back and have a listen to as well, you absolutely can. 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Or you can jump on the Mix 1049 website, you can follow us on there, click on 360 with Katie Wolf, and then you'll be able to find any of those interviews that you're looking for and go back and have a listen. But that's it for us today. A big thanks to Kathleen for all of her help as always. Monday morning, 9 o'clock, we'll kick off, and we are going to be joined by the Chief Minister, Leah Finocchiaro, also on Monday morning. We're going to talk more about Operation Ventura with the Northern Territory Police. I think we might be heading on down to Katherine as well and catching up with the Katherine Mayor after the Katherine show. We know that Pitch Black is getting underway as well, so there is going to be a lot to discuss on Monday. You won't want to miss it. And the word on the street is that there could be quite a high-level politician coming to the Northern Territory over the weekend. No word if he's still going to be here on Monday, though. Probably not, would be my guess. But we'll try and see what we can find out. That's it for us today. Thank you again for your company. We'll catch you on Monday morning from 9 o'clock.
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7: Hi, I'm Rob McLennan. Officials in Laos have summoned the media to a press conference where they're expected to outline the results of an investigation into methanol-tainted drinks. It's believed they'll also detail charges against the people who supplied those drinks, which killed 6 people, including 2 Australian teenagers. Health Minister Mark Butler telling 7 the government has been speaking to the Laotian government.
8: We've been really clear with the Lao authorities that we expected transparency and, importantly, accountability.
7: One Nation is facing fresh scrutiny after Pauline Hanson met with controversial British activist Tommy Robinson. Nine is reporting the meeting has sparked unease, while the disputes also emerged between One Nation and Channel 7 over who actually organised it. As a Senate inquiry gets underway into last week's Telstra outage, the Greens say we need tougher laws to protect us from telco failures. Telstra's boss is among those who'll give evidence in Canberra today after the system stoppage left many Aussies without phone services, including the emergency number. A federal MP is recovering after he was injured in a boating accident. South Australian Polly Tony Passon was hurt when a barge he was in struck a sandbar off Tasmania. And the White House employee who operates the teleprompter has been stood down amid bizarre betting allegations. It's alleged he made more than $100,000 placing bets on what Donald Trump would say in his speeches. The Crows will go into tonight's clash against the Swans at the MCG without Tex Walker and Rory Laird. Meantime, the Cats are counting the cost of their win over St Kilda at Cadinia Park. Max Holmes undergoing scans on what may be a season-ending ankle injury. In tonight's NRL games, the Sharks take on the Knights while the Roosters are at home to the Storm. And the Dolphins are hoping to launch an NRLW team in the next few years.
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talk about some Friday anthems. A bit of Bananarama followed up by Chumbawamba. God, it does feel like a Friday here at Mix 104.9. Hopefully having a great start to your afternoon. Plenty happening all across this hour. A major trade in the footy has potentially gone down involving my beloved Brisbane Lions. I'm not really happy about it, but apparently the dotted line has been signed. Nothing officially announced yet, but a lot going around the rumour mill. Plus, the biggest Thai festival here in the territory is going to be happening tomorrow. I cannot wait to go on down there. I'll give you some more details about the Thailand Grand Festival right after some Tonic Loco taking us back to 89 here at Mix.

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1: The weekend is nearly here, and I don't want you to worry about cooking yourself lunch or maybe even dinner tomorrow, because the Grand Thailand Festival is going to be happening down at Civic Park. A lot of people have asked me, where is Civic Park? If you're familiar with the Darwin Festival, it's where the festival ground was in previous years. If you don't know where Civic Park is, it's right next to Browns Mart and a little bit down from where the Sky Bridge, the top bit, ends over towards the city. It's going to be happening down there. Gates are opening at 11 o'clock, but I'm going to be broadcasting there from 9 o'clock, giving you your exclusive look at it. Make sure you tune into Mix 104.9 from 9 o'clock onwards so you can see exactly what you're going to be getting down there. Gates do open at 11 o'clock and go all the way until 10 p.m. So perfect for your lunchtime and perfect for your dinner time. And there's plenty more besides the food. I'm so excited for the food, but I'm also excited for all of the water play, the cultural shows, and also the Muay Thai. That's something I'm really excited to see about. Muay Thai fights happening down at Civic Park. Can't wait to see that. Hey, we got some more from Billy Idol and Madonna right after this here at Mix.
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3: Just talking about how tobacco sales are down the lowest they've ever been. 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Question is, are we going to change the name for Smoko? 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

0: Nasty Boys. A major trade has apparently gone down for the AFL involving my beloved Brisbane Lions. Now, this does involve our ex-captain who has been shrouded in controversy recently, Lachie Neale. Apparently, he will depart the Brisbane Lions at the end of this season, which is a lot of tabloids saying that it is true. And apparently, he's going to Collingwood. You might have heard that right. Yes, the Pies, Lachie Neale. Apparently, it's a done deal. All it is waiting to be officially announced to the public. Sad to see him go. Obviously, what a player. Has had his controversies here and there, but so instrumental in our last premiership. He really didn't show up for the final, but all throughout finals, he was absolutely amazing. It is sad to see him go, but it is even scarier to look at how Collingwood could potentially be lining up next year with the Dacos brothers, Steelbottom, and Lachie Neale added to that. And apparently, Zach Butters is going there. I've heard that rumor as well. Collingwood is looking very, very scary next year. Hey, right after this, though, we got some Offspring and Prince here at Mix.
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0: The biggest sporting event in the world is coming up this Monday morning. Of course, I'm talking about the World Cup final. We'll be going over exactly what the final is looking like and my predictions on exactly who might win. It's going to be a very close game. I reckon it's going to be a great game. Plus, there is an NT-born fighter fighting internationally tonight. I'm going to give you some more details about this because I really want the entire NT to get around this kid. Jackson Heyman, remember the name. I'll tell you more about him right after this. Here at Mix.
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8: Hey, I'm Faye Papel. A Senate inquiry has begun into last week's Telstra outage, with the telco admitting accountability. It turns out maintenance work caused the clocks to go back 2 decades. The company's CEO will be grilled over the debacle, which disrupted access to 000. Barnaby Joyce denies there are issues with One Nation leader Pauline Hanson. There's talk that the senator and the leader aren't getting along, but Joyce has told Nine that's not true.
9: Now, I want to dispense this one straight away. Pauline and I are great mates. We spoke yesterday. We spoke exactly about what people are trying to do, trying to divide us up. We're not dumb. I'm very, very happy in the role I've got. Pauline's doing a great job as the leader. We're good mates. We talk all the time.
8: The parents of 2 Melbourne teenagers who died from methanol poisoning in Laos say they're devastated by the offenders' sentences. It's believed those responsible for the laced cocktails that killed Holly Morton Bowles and Bianca Jones will spend less than a year behind bars. Health groups say the fight isn't over yet, despite new figures showing Australia's smoking rate has fallen to a record low. Quit says more than 500,000 young Aussies are still consuming nicotine, while around 1.2 million people are still smoking cigarettes. And Trump officials have backed the actions of US fighter pilot jets after they flew dangerously low over a crowded beach, sending chairs and umbrellas flying. Defence Secretary Pete Hegseth backing the manoeuvre, saying the flyovers will continue until morale improves. In sport, Essendon has been hit with a $20,000 fine for repeated contact with umpires. The Bombers become the second club alongside Gold Coast to be sanctioned for a fifth offence. And Titans coach Josh Hannay says he's hopeful they'll be able to retain rising star Cooper Bye, who's able to negotiate a new deal come November 1st. He did field strong interest from the Melbourne Storm last time round, but Hannay says he's in a better place with the club now.
10: His game's improved. He loves the environment. He loves the Gold Coast.
8: That's the latest in news and sport.
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12: Have a look over at your tides. We left that high tide of 7.6 metres at 8.30 this morning, so we're on our way to a low tide of 1.9 metres at 2.30 this afternoon. Sunny with some light winds expected for the rest of the day and all across the weekend. Tops of 32 in the city, 33 in the rural area, and 29 in Katherine. You don't

Brian Adams and Rod Stewart here at Mix 104.9. And NT Born Fighter is shining on the big stage. You might have heard the name Jackson Heyman getting around. If you are within the fighting communities here in the territory, maybe you go to Luke Fanyong Gym or just a fan of your Darwin Muay Thai. He is definitely a hell of a fighter. He trains out of the same gym I do. Nowhere near the same skill level. I think we're like, if it was floors, I'm on the ground floor and he's third from the roof. He is a serious, serious fighter, and he's making his international debut for ONE Championship tonight. The card does start at 11 o'clock, 11:30. He is the third fight on there. Excited to see him. I actually saw him at the face-offs against his opponent. And firstly, towers over his opponent, so there's that. He's got that bigger reach. And he looks so calm and ready to absolutely annihilate this kid. So 11 o'clock on ONE Championship. You can Google ONE Championship to watch it all live, but I want the whole NT to get around this kid. Jackson Heyman, Hellbows himself, training out of Luke Fanyong Gym, the concreter from the NT, making his Muay Thai debut in ONE Championship. I really hope he does get it done, but I think we do need the support of the territory, so make sure you're getting around him. Hey, we're going back to 2004 with this one here at Mix.

0: The world sport does wrap up this Monday, of course. I'm talking about the World Cup. I have had such an amazing time watching this World Cup, but it all sadly comes to an end on Monday, and then we have to wait another 4 years till we can do it all again. But it is happening in New York. It's going to be a very close final, in my opinion. Argentina taking on Spain. This is a very, very close game. I think this is going to be a nail-biting game that could even go to extra time. You never really know. But two players that everyone is talking about and one image they're all talking about is Lionel Messi and Lamine Yamal. Back when Lionel Messi was the fresh age of 19, there was apparently a UNICEF raffle for a photo shoot with different nationalities and some of the Barcelona players at the time. There was a 19-year-old Lionel Messi who was pictured baptizing a six-month-old Lamine Yamal, the 19-year-old Spain sensation who is arguably the best player in the world, and now they are facing off in the World Cup final, 4:30 in the morning on Monday. It's a hell of a wake-up call. Trust me, I know I'm going to be brooding it a little bit. I might be a little tired on Monday, but I cannot wait for this game. All kicking off at 4:30 in the morning. I think Spain's going to get it done. I've backed them the entire tournament. I said it before. I said it right at the start. I think Spain's going to do good. They've only conceded one goal, but if there's one man that can put it behind the net, it's definitely Lionel Messi. So we will see 4:30 in the morning. Make sure you stay in tune to Mix on Monday. Maybe a little bit tired, but I'll give you all the update if you don't want to brute the 4:30 a.m. wake up. Hey, we got some Cyndi Lauper and Phil Collins right after this here at Mix.
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0: The early birds really did have a great morning this morning, going down to Northrust and really enjoying the scenes down there in Winelli. Thank you so much if you came down for a bacon egg sandwich, some merch. I'm actually, you can't see because, you know, you're on the radio, but I'm actually in their shirts right now. If you did come by and get yourself a shirt, it is a good shirt, I will say that. I'll be giving away some in the Roadrunner on 7:30 on Monday morning. That's when the early bird slash your friendly neighborhood Dan will be returning to your airwaves at 5:30 in the morning, but you want to listen in 7:30 so you can see exactly where I am with the Roadrunner and get yourself those morning freebies. But thank you so much for coming down this morning. There is plenty happening all across the weekend here at Mix, though. I'll be telling you a little bit more about what my weekend does entail and a great festival right after this here at Mix.
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0: 2 o'clock's here, and it's time for me to head on out of here. Hopefully you've had a lovely, lovely Friday. The weekend is here, folks. Maybe you're coming back from our Mix 104.9 high tea over at the Hilton Garden Inn. If you are, hope you are getting a sober, Bob, if you had maybe a couple of those bottomless champagnes or had as many sandwiches as you wanted. It did look absolutely delicious down there on our socials, Mix 104.9. But you can catch me tomorrow from 9 a.m. to 12 p.m. I'll be broadcasting live over at the Grand Thailand Festival. I'm so excited for this one. Not only because I love my Thai food, I genuinely do love this festival so much. Gates do open at 11 o'clock all the way until 10 p.m. But you want to listen into Mix 104.9 at 9 to 12 tomorrow to get your inside scoop on exactly what's happening down at Civic Park. It's a great festival, honestly. They've got amazing food, Muay Thai fights, family fun, cultural shows, and plenty more. One thing that I always love about the Grand Thailand Festival is the ladies carving the fruit. That's just the most impressive thing to me. So I'll see you down there at Civic Park tomorrow morning. 9 a.m. to 12 p.m. is when I'm broadcasting, but gates do open at 11 o'clock to the free event. Sarah's going to be taking over the mics next. I'll see you down at Civic Park tomorrow, and see ya!
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2: It was all selected by you. 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And the one that comes out on top, we are Bound for Glory, Early Birds, as we head to America for the world titles of the Static Monsters.
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10: Hello, I'm Fee Papel. Telstra executives are being grilled at a Senate inquiry into last week's outage. CEO Vicky Brady has admitted maintenance on one of three servers nationwide went awry. She says that caught maintenance team off guard.
11: Prior to this issue happening, there had been a fault on this server and a design change was implemented. So it was working different to our standard design for how this server would operate in our network. That was not documented.
10: The federal government is under pressure to get real justice for the two young Aussies who died from methanol poisoning in Laos. The parents of Bianca Jones and Holly Bowles are devastated to learn that those responsible could spend only a year behind bars. They're asking the Prime Minister to intervene. Yesterday's strike by BHP workers in WA's Pilbara made little difference to operations at the mining giant's Port Hedland facility. The company says ships continue to be loaded with iron ore despite the walkout. And the US and Iran are continuing to exchange fire as the war drags on. Iran is firing on US military bases across Gulf nations while American troops are focusing on targets inside the country. Donald Trump warning Tehran to behave and continue peace negotiations or face further military action. And new British passport rules for dual citizens have seen minors stranded overseas. The new rule requires all dual nationals to carry their British passport on them to be allowed back into the country. In one instance, a 15-year-old went to Italy to see her grandmother and hasn't been able to return home in 6 weeks. In sport, the worst has been confirmed for Geelong star Max Holmes after going down during last night's 27-point win over St Kilda. Scans have confirmed a broken ankle and joint injury requiring surgery. The club not able to say when he'll be up to returning. And in NRL, the Roosters will be without a trio of stars for tonight's clash with the Storm. Fullback James Tedesco and veteran forward Lindsay Collins remain sidelined as they continue to recover from head knocks. That's the latest in news and sport.
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13: We'll reach a low tide of 1.9 metres in half an hour, a high of 6.8 at 8 o'clock tonight. Sunny with light winds again today. Tops of 32 in the city, 33 in the rural, 29 in Katherine.
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1: It's astounding. Time is fleeting. Madness takes its toll. But listen closely.
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0: Mix 1049. Hope you're having a fantastic Friday, everyone. I definitely am. It has been an awesome day. I've actually just finished up at the high tea event that we did at Together & Co. for our Mix 1049 listeners. It might sound a bit short of breath because I kept pushing what time I had to leave. I needed to be back here by 2 o'clock for the show to start. And I kept pushing it, kept pushing it. So then I ended up having to run from the Esplanade to the station, which is actually not too bad. Like, we're across from Harriet Place, but I was running pretty quick. Anyway, I've made it. It was a spectacular lunch. I'm trying that brand new high tea menu that they're having at Hilton Garden Inn. Do it. Definitely get your friends together and go and treat yourself. Just delicious. Every tiny little savory piece, every sweet piece. Yeah, it was really cool. And thank you to our Mix 1049 listeners who got to come along. Crystal, Heather, Sally, Brian. Well, he sent his wife instead. So yeah, thank you all so much for coming. Big weekend ahead. We're going to cover off everything that you're probably going to want to do this weekend. And we've got one more opportunity to pick up a few dollars to spend at the Tactile Arts Makers Market. That's coming up next.
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1: 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It's Mix 104.9. It has just gone 2:30. And plenty to get around this weekend, including Sunday. It's the return of the Tactile Arts Makers Market. If you love your markets or just love, you know, shopping around for some amazing homemade goods, this is your stop. It's happening on Sunday from 9 o'clock at the Darwin Museum and Art Gallery. And I've got one last little shopping spree voucher to give away this afternoon. Now, you need to call through quite quickly for this one and be able to come and pick it up, but it's $50. $50 you can spend at any of the stalls at the Tactile Arts Makers Market this Sunday. So, like, we're talking ceramics, jewellery, painting, drawing. If you've never been to one of these, it is some of the territory's finest creators. And if you have been before, well, you probably want to get your hands on a little gift voucher to help spend some money. 8941 1049. You can call through right now. And that is a $50 voucher for the Tactile Arts Makers Market. You can call through right now and we'll get that for you.
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0: 1049. A few minutes away from 3 o'clock now. I'm petrified of most creepy crawlies, particularly spiders. Yeah, they're at the top of the list. And the only thing equal with spiders has got to be snakes. I grew up in Victoria, so I'm quite accustomed with the brown snake. When I moved to the territory many, many moons ago, I thought what I saw was a brown snake ended up being a python, but I'm not one to take any chances. I think there's a few people probably nodding their head going, you know what, it's probably best not to. And especially when they can just pop up out of nowhere. I'm talking any snakes. Unfortunately, this lady was going through a beautiful ride through a rainforest in New South Wales on her bike, and an eastern brown snake attached itself and got stuck in the wheel chain. Oh, yeah, it got stuck and it got so distressed. It bit the woman on the leg mid-ride. I could not think of anything worse. Luckily, she did have a first aid kit with her, and she was on a path where people could stop. But there's a video with it. No, I cannot watch it. If you want to read the full story or check the video out yourself, mix1049.com.au. Beware.
1: Hey, early birds, heading out to the streets where you live in Winnelli at Nortrust. That's where we're doing tomorrow's show. You can bet your bottom dollar I'm going to learn heaps about hardware and Everdeck, the new deck solution they've got over there. We got bacon and egg sandwiches. We got sausage sandwiches. Kate Fell from Darwin Festival is going to give us an update on what shows are selling super quick. And MP Luke Gosling's going to join me as well with what the federal government's doing to help us at the cash register.
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8: Hi, I'm Jo Hersey, the Minister for Education and Training. 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
9: Hey there, I'm Fee Papel. An undocumented quick fix and a missed software update have been blamed for that Telstra outage last week. The telco's CEO has faced a Senate inquiry today over how a routine maintenance restart managed to wipe out service for millions of customers. Vicky Brady admitting their safety controls weren't good enough.
10: Why that design change was not documented, why the software update was not completed, and what needs to change in our controls so known risks are captured, prioritised and closed before they can affect customers.
9: New South Wales police claim organised crime gangs are filming executions. It follows the death of a man in Sydney this week with footage posted online. It's believed assassins are using drones to film the murders, with the Assistant Police Commissioner saying it's a concerning new era in organised crime. Iran claims the US has targeted a location near a children's cancer treatment centre in its latest attacks. Tehran saying children undergoing chemotherapy had to be evacuated during the nearby military strikes, calling it a barbaric attack. Pauline Hanson's appearance in Sicily with her billionaire benefactor Gina Rinehart has raised questions about whether it's a taxpayer-funded trip. And Coles has pulled out of talks to take ownership of the pet care company that owns Pet Barn. The supermarket giant saying it's not going ahead with the deal worth around $4 billion. In sport, the Crows have made two changes for tonight's match with the Swans in Sydney. Hugo Hall-Khan is in for the injured Rory Laird, while Taylor Walker is being rested. Port Adelaide will be without Connor Rosie, Zach Butters and Jason Horne-Francis for tomorrow's home game with ladder leaders Fremantle. And in the NRL, Titans coach Josh Hannay says this weekend's clash against Manly will be tough.
11: Turbo at the back. You know, they've got speed on the fringes, their middles work hard. Oh, they're a good footy side.
9: That's the latest in news and sport.
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13: Looking good out there this afternoon. We're accident to breakdown free. Busy though, McMinn Street in the city, the Stuart Highway, Waldo, Winnelly and Berrima, Tiger Brennan Drive at Tiventar Road. Roadworks continuing to Trow Road, Pera Drive and Linko Road at the Palmerston Hospital. 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
0: We just passed a low tide, 1.9 metres, half an hour ago. Moving to a high now, 6.8. We'll reach that at 8 o'clock tonight. Sunny with light winds, tops of 32 in the city today, 33 in the rural, 29 in Katherine.
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12: Thanks to Murray Oakley, Darwin's favourite electrical store.

It's just on 10 past three. It's Mix 104.9. Sarah here with you. Hope you're having a fantastic Friday, everybody. We're really getting geared up for the Darwin Festival, which, just over 2 weeks away. But it is, look, if there are particular shows you actually want to see, don't do the Darwin thing. Don't leave it to the last minute. Get a little bit ahead and book those shows. It's on from the 5th to the 23rd of August. I'm really excited that Festival Park will be back up and running. They've got a brand new bar that's going to be situated right next to the town ruins. Quite picturesque there. It's called the Night Quarter. I'm excited about that one starting up for the Darwin Festival area. But it's all about the shows, and the Inpex Sunset Stage is just beautiful. Boy, this year there are some really great comedy shows that are going to be happening. We've got a chance for you to get along to one of them right now. 8941 1049. Like I said, get ahead. This is for the Darwin Festival and it's in a few weeks. But if you win the tickets, well, that's already a show you've got locked in. This one is for Tuesday, the 11th of August, and it is checking out the powerhouse that is Michelle Brazier. So funny. She asks questions like, what if people you love kept dying? What if you found out you might be next? What if a bear was afraid of hibernation? That's how she starts her comedy set. And it just goes absolute crazy from there. She's fresh off a sold-out Broadway debut as well. It's just going to be really fun. If you'd like to go, this is a free double pass. You and a friend will get to go at the Inpex Sunset Stage as part of the Darwin Festival. So it's for Tuesday, the 11th of August. Michelle Brazier, 8941 1049. You can call through right now and we'll get that pass for you. In fact, we're going to be doing a fair bit with Darwin Festival, so you can absolutely guarantee we'll get you to all the biggest shows. Call through now to see Michelle Brazier at the Darwin Festival.

0: Mix 104.9 at 25 past three. I hope you're starting to look down the barrel of home time. Goodness, on a busy weekend. Yes, there is so much happening. I'm getting excited for tomorrow night and the mega annual Viking funeral. I can't believe it's rolled around again. It's at the Diner Beach Cruising Yacht Association. It's a fantastic event for the whole family. If you are driving around that area and have never heard of the Viking funeral or nor going, you will think it's quite unusual because Darwin is dressed as Vikings. It's a little bit of the fun side of it. But it is, they've made a replica Viking boat and they will light it on fire in the canal just behind the Diner Beach there. So that kicks off at about 7 o'clock, but gates open from 5. You may still be able to get just a couple of tickets. I would not count on it being on the door tomorrow, okay? It always sells out. You can find it through their Facebook page, Diner Beach Cruising Yacht Association. The link is there to get your tickets. And like I said, do it this afternoon. Do not wait to try and get it at the gate tomorrow. We are still giving you a chance to head along to the Darwin Festival. We've got some really amazing shows that are going to be happening at the Inpex Sunset Stage. We'll give you a chance just after 3:30.
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0: Nice little sing-along there for you this afternoon, isn't it? It's Mix 104.9. Sarah here with you. And as promised, we've got another little Darwin Festival special. From the 5th to the 23rd of August, the Darwin Festival is just jammed-packed with so much awesome stuff. Comedy, music, dance, performances. It is just, look, it is hard to decide which shows you go to, but, well, the more, the better. And we've got a chance, one more chance to see a show that I believe a few people did actually get to see last year. Now, this is, again, on the Inpex Sunset stage, and it's called Briefs, The Works. It is a little bit of sparkle, little bit of sass. Extravaganza is the word that they're all using. And it's a bit of a mix of like circus, there's burlesque in there, dance party sort of theme. It is just a really high energy show, Briefs. And like I said, a few people saw it last year and would 100% go again. So if you'd like to, 8941 1049. This is for the 9 o'clock show on the 20th of August. I know we are getting ahead, but these shows will sell out. The 20th of August, as part of the Darwin Festival, it's to see Briefs, The Works, on the Inpex Sunset stage, 8941 1049.
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2: I'm excited about this one because the Thailand Grand Festival does return to Civic Park this Saturday, the 18th of July. 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Gates open at 11 o'clock all the way up until 10 p.m., but I'm going to be getting your exclusive look at it from 9 a.m. all the way until 12 o'clock this Saturday down at Civic Park for the Thailand Grand Festival. Come on down. Can't wait to see you and share some Pad Thai.
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0: Mix 104.9, and that is a wrap on for me this afternoon. Hope you enjoy the rest of your Friday, and whatever it is you're doing this weekend, stay safe as always. Boy, do you have a list of things you can do. How do we choose? Well, we don't. We just go to it all. And then, you know, feel it on Monday when we're all tired. Nah, that's next week's problem. Have a fantastic afternoon, everybody. Jonesy and Amanda are in next.
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8: Hey there, I'm Fee Papel. Young Aussies using nicotine pouches, thinking they're safer than cigarettes and vapes, are being warned about the dangers. Jacinta Redden from the Cancer Council telling the ABC there are specific health risks associated with oral nicotine products, including gum disease and mouth cancer. She says while they don't damage the lungs, they are definitely not a healthy alternative.
9: The nicotine pouches can reportedly contain a much higher dose of nicotine.
8: A Senate inquiry has begun into last week's Telstra outage, with the telco admitting accountability. It turns out maintenance work caused the clocks to go back 2 decades. The company's CEO being grilled over the debacle, which disrupted access to 000. It looks like the Liberals in Victoria are going to dump MP Moira Deeming. The party is holding a meeting this afternoon to vote on stripping her pre-selection for the upcoming election. It follows a series of high-profile political and legal clashes she's had with the party. The ex-boyfriend of former New South Wales Premier Gladys Berejiklian has been found guilty of his role in a cash for visa scheme targeting Chinese nationals. Daryl Maguire will be sentenced in October. And an Aussie retailer has sparked debate after giving staff with kids extra annual leave. Dish announcing its paid parental leave program would now allow an additional 2 weeks off for those with children under the age of 12. While staff are happy, others say it discriminates against those without children. In sport, Sydney has made four changes for the game at the SCG. Malcolm Rosas and Logan McDonald are among Sydney's inclusions. Coach Dean Cox is expecting a tight contest.
10: We're the number one and two pressure teams. You know, we need to make sure that that's no illusion. That's what the game's going to look like.
8: And the Roosters welcome back Sam Walker and Reece Robson for tonight's clash with the Storm after they were rested post-Origin. The Sharks host the Knights in the earlier game. That's the latest in news and sport.
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11: Still accident or breakdown free. Still busy though. McMinn Street to the city. The Stuart Highway, Wilder, Wedderley and Berrima. Target Britain Drive at Tiventar Road. Roadworks continuing to Trow Road, Pera Drive and Linko Road near the Palmerston Hospital as well. 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
17: 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That's what the J stands for.
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22: It's showtime.
23: Hello, Amanda. How are you, my little scarfed friend?
24: My scarfed friend?
23: Yep.
24: I've scarfed it down.
23: Are you wearing your scarf because you're in directorial mode? Because tonight is the night for Ryan's play.
24: I'm wearing my jodhpurs, and yes, they are jodhpurs, and my scarf because I want to look directorial. And no, I'm just wearing a scarf.
23: You going to take a bullhorn?
25: Okay, bring in the slaves.
24: And action.
23: Jemwai Rye, tonight is the night.
26: Yeah, the play's on tonight.
23: Well,
24: let's
23: yeah.
24: reiterate, this is a play you have produced, you have written, and you star in with both your brothers.
26: Yes, yeah, it's called A Kingdom of Fools. So it's a medieval comedy, and it's playing in Sydney at the Eternity Playhouse.
23: So you wrote it, you directed it, you star in it. You're like One Nation.
24: He's a triple threat.
23: He's a triple threat.
24: And I have seen it before. It is excellent.
23: Yep, I missed
24: I'm
23: it.
24: I'm just going to say this to you, Brendan. It's got leeches in it. Do you mind if I say that?
26: That's
24: right?
26: Okay. Yeah, no.
23: What, real leeches?
24: It's such a hook to say you've got leeches.
26: Yeah. Yeah, yeah. You just have to come and see and find out, Jonesy.
23: Okay, well,
26: and also, you said before you missed it, but I think you there was no, more deliberate than I just missed it.
24: It was
23: no,
24: a very real.
23: I had my football side was playing in a very pivotal game,
24: and so you had to sit at home on the couch and watch it.
23: Yes, because and the fellas went on to lose that game, so.
26: Yeah.
23: I should have perhaps come to your play,
24: yes.
23: But I am at the play, and I understand Amanda was saying there's been some tweaks.
26: Yeah, so it's 90 minutes now, so yep, it used to be a big epic affair. So it's really quick, it's fun, it's funny.
24: It used to be like one of those big Indian shows that would go for 4 days.
23: What does your mum and dad think?
26: They love it. They're coming like every night.
23: All right, so mum loves it.
26: Yeah, yeah.
23: What about your dad, though?
26: Dad, well, he says he loves it, so, okay. You know. And he's got a suit of armour in the show as well,
23: yes.
26: So there's lots of fun things to go and check out.
23: Tonight's the night. I'm going to get my cravat as well and my bullhorn.
26: But don't heckle me like you did to the Billy Elliot kids.
23: Ah, that's... That, you know,
24: and also, don't drink as much as you did when you came to see me in theatre sports.
23: I'll just say this. The Billy Elliot thing was Elton John's fault. Elton John was on stage doing a 17-minute solo of Rocket Man, and I said, get off. I didn't. And what I meant to say was get on with it.
24: And while you said that, you didn't realise he was introducing the cast of Billy Elliot.
23: So it looked for all and sundry that I was heckling the kids from Billy Elliot.
24: Whereas, in fact, it's quite all right for you to be booing and yelling at Elton John.
23: Yes, of course. Anyway, and there's enough said. We've
24: was Elton wearing a suit of armour? I'm not sure.
23: Anyway, today is Friday, the 17th of July. Action-packed show today. Friday Feels Sessions coming up. Do you want to announce it?
24: Can I say who it is?
23: I think we already announced it yesterday, so do it again.
24: It's Alex Lloyd.
23: Amazing.
24: Alex Lloyd has had the hit Amazing. It's 25 years old. He has lived 1,000 lives since then, and I think he brings new pathos to this song now.
23: Yep, so that's coming up. Instagram. And we can't do anything until we do the Fast Five. It's Jonesy and Amanda driving you home for Jam Nation.

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4: Fast Five.
0: As we anticipate the big show tonight for Gem Y Rise Play, are you nervous, mate?
5: Yeah, I am a little bit nervous because there's lots of stunts in the show, so I'm just hoping they all work.
6: Oh, is there fire?
5: No, there's not.
6: Are there lions?
5: No.
6: Are you putting your head in a guillotine?
0: Because it'd be nice to see you on fire for a change.
5: These are all good ideas, though.
0: We will be there supporting you. But in the meantime, the Fast Five is here. Five questions. Can you go all the way and answer all five questions correctly? Julian is with us. Hello, Julian.
7: Hi there.
6: Hi, Julian. How are you feeling today?
7: I'm good. Yourself?
6: Yeah. Very well, thank you.
0: You sound a little bit distant, Julian. What's going on?
6: Emotionally distant?
7: Oh, no, I'm just in a room right now. I don't know if it's picking up or not.
0: You're in a room?
6: Are you, you being held captive?
7: No, I'm not.
6: Okay, all right.
0: Imagine if Julian was calling from police lockup. That would be so good.
6: That'd be great.
0: Julian.
6: Well, let's see what we can do here for you. Question number one. Are you ready, Julian? What are frog larvae, also known as?
7: I want to say, I'm not too sure, I'm just going to say frog eggs.
6: No, sorry, Julian. Not frog eggs. After all that, you need help, call again and tap twice.
0: Belinda is in Bundoora.
6: Hi, Belinda.
0: Hello, Belinda.
8: Hi, how are you?
6: Very well. What are frog larvae also known as?
8: Tadpoles.
0: Does anyone collect the kids? When I was a kid, everyone collect tadpoles.
6: I have such a memory of a friend's mother picking me up with her after we'd gone collecting tadpoles in an empty ice cream container. And as I got out of the car, I said, "Bye, Mrs. Smith," and I tipped them all into the back seat of a car. And only years later did that come back to me. I thought that would be a horrendous thing to have happen.
0: The kids don't collect tadpoles these days. They're just nanging all the time.
6: Then how come we don't have a million more frogs than we used to?
0: Oh, just ask a Queenslander. They'll tell you.
6: They're not all cane toads.
0: Belinda, let's play Monster Mash.
9: Let's kick off this Monster Mash.
10: Yeah, let's make it.
6: We've munched two songs together, Belinda. Can you tell us what they are?
11: There's a

0: Adele, Deep and Toxic by Britney Spears.
1: It is.
2: Oh, jeepers, wow. Belinda, you've got a good ear.
1: Yep, Adele.
2: Yep.
1: So good.
2: Belinda, how many pieces are there on the board at the start of a chess game? Is it A, 20, B, 28, or C, 32?
0: 32.
1: It is.
2: Wow. Question number four for you, Belinda.
1: Question number four. How many stars are part of the Southern Cross constellation?
2: Sorry,
1: Belinda.
2: That's the way it goes.
1: Maybe Belinda's also being held captive.
2: Amanda, just bend over and show us your tramp stamp. And we'll
1: count the stars. And see a few extras.
2: What's that big planet there? With the name that we
1: okay.
2: can't say.
1: All right. Grow up, Brendan.
2: Let's put on this, Queen, and not you, Queen, okay. But Queen Band. It's Jonesy and Amanda driving you home for Jam Nation.
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0: 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It's kind of a big deal. 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
0: Really? Won't that be a little...
1: Nah, there'll be interactive displays, history, they'll learn something, and it'll be fun. 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It's amazing.
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4: Jonesy. Don't get into an argument with a friend.
5: Amanda.
6: I'm making it real. Get your own dinner and shut up.
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1: How fast can this thing go?
2: Faster than the speed of light.
3: Jonesy and Amanda.
2: Fast five.
0: Some call this segment a tomato soup for the brain. It's perfect time of the afternoon. You're just sort of slacking off at work.
4: I think it's maybe more of a Milo. A slight, well, sweet, comforting pick-me-up.
0: Whatever your hot beverage, you can enjoy this and the Fast Five. And we're up to question number...
4: Question number four. It's going to Andrew in Devonport. Hi, Andrew.
5: G'day, guys. How are you?
0: Good, thanks,
4: me,
0: Andrew.
4: Do we say Davenport, I think? I do apologise.
0: You say Davenport.
5: No, that's all right. Let you off.
4: How about I just I'll call you Andrew instead. Here's question number
0: four. Don't be charmed by her, Andrew.
4: Oh, why not? Why shouldn't he be?
0: And her crazy mainlander ways.
4: How many stars are part of the Southern Cross constellation?
5: Five.
4: It's five.
0: Let's just have a look at Amanda's tramp stamp. Okay.
4: See?
0: There you go.
4: That one there is a pimple.
0: Yep. And what does that one mean? Slippery when?
4: Oh. I'll stop it.
0: Which Australian? Oh. This is question five, Andrew,
4: please,
0: for you.
4: Please, let's wrap this up.
0: Which Australian singer-songwriter had a hit with their song Amazing in 2001? It won Single of the Year in the ARIAs as well. Incidentally?
5: Alex Lloyd.
4: Alex Lloyd. He's joining us for our Friday Field Session today.
0: How good is that? You'll be listening to that, Andrew?
5: I sure will.
0: Good.
5: Sounds good.
0: Congratulations, you won the jam pack. You have won $250 worth of free fuel, Andrew.
5: Awesome. Thank you very much, guys. Thank you.
0: Carry on about your business.
4: Actually, he hasn't won free fuel. He's won fuel. He's won $250 worth of fuel. If it was free fuel, it wouldn't have a monetary value attached.
0: Andrew, do you find this charming or irritating?
4: Or correct?
5: Correct.
4: Thank you,
0: very
4: Andrew.
0: Correct.
4: Thank you, Andrew.
0: Okay, but he didn't say charming.
4: He's got to join my club of pedants.
0: What you do with your pedant club? Keep to yourself. Congratulations again, mate. And if you would like to play the Fast Five, it's as simple as going to jonesyandamanda.com.au because it will be back again on Monday. It's Jonesy and Amanda driving you home for Jam Nation.

0: It's Jonesy and Amanda driving you home this Friday afternoon. Do you like snakes?
1: Do many people say yes?
0: Yeah, those snake people that like snakes.
1: I'll tell you what, I went to this place in China. It was, I don't know, we were just walking past. It was part of an art installation. And it was the most horrific thing I've ever seen.
0: Mm-hmm.
1: Giant, big Amazonian bullfrogs in tiny tanks. There were big tarantulas.
0: Mm-hmm.
1: There were snakes just slithering, and it looked like their cages weren't completely sealed off.
0: Right.
1: And they had Lego astronauts in with them, and it was just, and there were big Galapagos turtles trying to break out of their enclosures. It was completely freaky, but it was the smell.
0: The smell.
1: There's a certain reptile smell.
0: Well, they eat a lot of rats, and you get rat breath.
1: There's this horrendous story because not long after we left China, well, I didn't go to any rural areas. We only went mm-hmm. to Beijing and Shanghai, but they've had a lot of flooding. This is what you don't think of when you think of flooding. Hundreds of cobras have escaped from a breeding farm in South China. And so there's been a typhoon. They call it just an incident. It looks like the most horrific incident I've ever seen. We will put the vision of this up on our socials because there's hundreds and hundreds of these snakes in one big conga line heading down a waterway. And from the distance, they look a bit like ducks because their little heads are poking up. And then you go, that's not ducks.
0: No.
1: That's cobras.
0: Yeah. It's like Indy. Snakes.
1: Why did there have to be snakes?
0: Why do they have to be snakes? What would you rather, a room full of snakes or a room full of bugs?
1: What kind of bugs?
0: Bugs, an assortment of bugs, cockroaches, all that, or a room full of snakes?
1: I'd rather the bugs.
0: Okay. What would you rather, eat a snake or eat a bug?
1: I've had to eat a roll mop. That's an
0: eel. What?
1: That's an eel.
0: What's a roll mop?
1: It's an eel. And they slice it up. I had to do it for a story in England at the fish markets.
0: Mm.
1: And it's got it's got bones in it. It's like a spine through it.
0: Ooh.
1: And it was like this slithery, oily mank. It's the worst thing I've ever eaten.
0: I'm sure you've eaten worse.
1: Sure. I've had an undercooked kebab at your house once. So beware if you are in southern China and you think, that looks like a cute little, is it a flock of ducks? A duck's a flock?
0: What do you call a flock of snakes?
1: Exactly.
0: Sounds like it.
1: Watch out.
0: It's Jonesy and Amanda driving you home for Jam Nation.
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7: Ladies and gentlemen.
8: Jonesy and Amanda arguing daily.
9: Don't call me man and don't call me dude.
10: Man, dude.
8: So you don't have

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4: Entombed miners Brant Webb and Todd Russell made it to the top of the shaft that's kept them prisoner for nearly 2 weeks.
5: Charlene, will you have this man to be your wedded husband?
6: I will.
7: Dally me, dream.
8: Hot potato, hot potato. Yeah!
0: The census is coming up again this year.
9: Yeah, as you heard there, I mean, Australia, these snapshots of memory that just take us back to who we were.
0: Mm.
9: We are filling out the census on August 11. This comes about every 5 years.
0: This will be our fourth census together.
9: Will it, Brendan?
0: Yes.
9: Well, I don't think they ask us who do you work with and what are their star signs. But this
0: well,
9: is a
0: I work with Amanda. She's the Pisces.
9: It's a deep dive.
0: And likes windsurfing.
9: Into understanding how we as Australians live, who we are, how our communities are changing, all of that stuff.
0: Today we're going back to 1991.
9: Yeah, that was a census year.
0: And in 1991, I was hankering for a Chinese meal. A succulent Chinese meal.
10: Eating a meal? A succulent Chinese meal?
0: This is where alleged accused fraudster Jack Carlson delivered that speech. And it was a meme before memes were even invented.
9: Well, that's right. It's become so legendary around the world.
0: Yeah. Yeah.
9: 1991 was also the year we were first introduced to this.
11: Hot potato, hot potato. Hot potato, hot potato. Hot potato, hot potato.
0: My favourite thing about this is Greg forgot the lyrics to Hot Potato.
9: Did he remember the cold spaghetti?
0: Wait, what about next? Give me my line.
9: His friends just must mock him. What are you bringing to the barbecue?
0: But that was
9: hot
0: back
9: potato, hot potato.
0: That was back in the days when they had a card table. And some dodgy skivvies.
9: And the big red car, seriously, was made of cardboard in the early days.
0: Yep.
9: But their longevity is quite extraordinary. Kids today are still singing those songs. Mm. But that was the year that they kicked off in 1991.
0: And the big red car is a Ferrari.
9: Mm.
0: It's a huge year in 1991.
9: What else happened?
0: Arias, Midnight Oil gave us Blue Sky Mine. From the album Blue Sky Mining, John Farnham was doing the Oliver Two-Fister with Burn For You.
9: That's a big year.
0: Yeah.
12: What am I gonna do?
9: Oh, I love that song.
0: Oh, listen to it.
12: Burn for you.
0: And do you have your clinics handy?
9: Why?
0: Because Wendy Matthews gave us this.
13: There's not a cloud in sight.
9: What a bumper year.
0: She took home Best Female Artist.
9: What was her name? This is the thing. We know so much about who we are and what shaped us all thanks to the census of 1991. Who knows what we will learn from the census of 2026.
0: And that's why we need to hear from everyone to help plan for Australia's future. The census is coming this August and every answer matters in partnership with the Australian Bureau of Statistics. It's Jonesy Demanda driving you home for Jam Nation.

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1: It was all selected by you. 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Angry Anderson's Bound for Glory versus Bonnie Tyler. And the one that comes out on top, we are Bound for Glory, Early Birds, as we head to America for the world titles of the Static Monsters.
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7: Hello, I'm Fee Papel. The head of Telstra has told a Senate inquiry into last week's outage that they are aware of the gravity of the situation. CEO Vicky Brady appearing today explaining that a maintenance issue caused the mass outage that affected millions of customers and 000 calls.
8: When our network fails, the impact is real. I particularly want to acknowledge the concern caused by impacts to some 000 calls. 000 sits at the heart of public trust in Australia's communication system.
7: Pauline Hanson has been slammed by ACOS for promoting fear and racist stereotypes. It follows the One Nation leader's appearance on a right-wing podcast in the UK where she claimed migrants come to Australia just to get welfare benefits. The community services group saying the comments are an attack on decency and human rights. A newborn whale that died after becoming stranded on a Sydney beach is now being tested for bird flu. The whale was reported by a member of the public after being spotted early this morning. It comes as two other birds in WA are confirmed to have died from the H5 strain. And the US president is again claiming the 2020 presidential election was rigged, this time pointing the finger at China. Donald Trump making the claims during a primetime address, insisting government files will prove his claims.
9: The People's Republic of China carried out what is believed to be the largest compromise of election data in history.
7: In sport, no changes to the West Coast team to take on the Lions at Optus Stadium tomorrow night. The match will see Craig Starcevich face his old Brisbane teammates for the first time since moving back home to WA. And the Roosters tackle a depleted Storm tonight. Cameron Munster and Jerome Hughes are both unavailable through injury. Our NRL expert Corey Oates believes the Chooks will prove too hot.
10: It's not do or die for Melbourne, but I think the Roosters, they're way too good. They're at home.
7: That's the latest in news and sport.
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12: Still accident breakdown free. Busy though, McMinn Street to the city, the Stewart Highway at Woolda and Winnelli, Woolda Road at Bayview, Tiger Brennan Drive at Tiventar Road, Trail Road, Rapid Creek, and roadworks continuing today too on Lico Road near the Palmerston Hospital. The census is coming this August. You'll get instructions soon on what to do. And the census, every answer matters, authorised by the Australian Bureau of Statistics, Canberra. 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
17: 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Bad Amanda.
18: All right, I got to see Jonesy.
14: And the virile Jonesy.
19: What a creep. I've heard them describe him as a drunken idiot.
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21: Yeah, okay.
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24: It's showtime.
25: It's Jonesy and Amanda driving you home the 17th of July. And you know what I say about on this day information?
16: Oh, you always say the same thing. You think it's the domain of lazy radio, yep, and then you go on to do it.
25: You hear a radio show doing on this day information and you know that that show isn't going to be around for a long time. Unless...
16: You're doing it?
25: It's something very interesting.
16: Right, okay.
25: Like
16: what have you got?
25: Today. Today is World Emoji Day.
16: Is it?
25: Yeah.
16: What's your favourite emoji?
25: I like that kooky face one. You do it so well. There it is.
16: I like the melting face one.
25: Wait, what is that? What is the melting
16: sort of
25: face?
16: Means, well, the way I use it is...
25: Is that what it is, Ryan?
26: Yeah. Yep. Like, oh, my goodness.
25: You know. Do you think the audience of your play tonight will be doing that melting face? Or
26: they'll be doing the cheering emoji, the laughing
16: You know which
26: emoji,
16: one they though. Might use? A friend and I used to use the asteroid emoji. And when we're having a hard day, we'd say, let's give the asteroid... our coordinates.
25: What is the asteroid emoji?
16: I want this world to end.
25: What about the poop emoji?
16: Well, actually, you know, this is interesting with the poop emoji. This is brilliant. Jordan Peele from Key and Peele,
25: yep,
16: comedy duo. He famously quit acting because he was offered the voice role of the poop emoji in the Emoji Movie. This is what he said. The Emoji Movie actually helped me quit acting. I was offered the role of poop. He said, I would not make this up. I was like, well, that's beeped up. I told my manager, that's beeped up. Let me sleep on it. I came back the next day and I said, well, what are they offering? And they said, he said, oh, well, they've already given it to Sir Patrick Stewart. He said, that's why I quit acting.
25: Don't turn your back on poop.
16: No, please. There's always
25: Wright.
16: Someone ready to scoop it up behind you.
25: This is not a portent for your show tonight.
26: I hope not.
25: It will be. I'm sure there'll be eggplants all around.
16: I'm sure I won't be there texting my friend the asteroid emoji.
25: Coming up, it's something that I used to do all the time, but I don't do it so much anymore.
16: What's that?
25: Well, we're going to put it to the pub test. It's Jonesy and Amanda driving you home.

0: Hello, it's Jonesy Demanda driving you home this Friday afternoon.
1: I read something interesting that I'd like to share. Mm-hmm. It's sort of, I guess it's about your brain, about neuroplasticity and about...
0: It sounds sciencey.
1: I guess it's sort of...
0: Is it?
1: It's not hard science. It's maybe psychological,
0: I know it's Friday and sometimes you put on the slacky pants, but surely there's a space for it. Like Muncie's science rap, wouldn't you think?
1: Look, I don't think it needs the introduction. No, Is that where we're going with this?
0: No, I just feel if you're going to do a job, you do it properly.
1: All right, let's do it.
0: Am I right?
2: I may not be setting any water speed records, but I'm certainly having

0: You happy? Or do I even need to be here?
1: Because I want you to be the best you can be.
0: Okay, Brendan G, thank you. I'll start by asking you this. Do you like camping?
1: No.
0: I'm not a big camping person, but there's something about sitting around a fire.
1: And I love sitting around the fire. That's the best part of the camping.
0: Yes, I think so too. And somehow we're different around a fire. That's why we have conversations and stories. And you can sit just looking at the fire. People who are normally incredibly bored very easily, like you are, can still sit there for hours just looking at a
1: fire. Well, I'm a bit of a pyromaniac. And, you know, my mate Scamp, the Scamp, down at his farm, he is too scared to go to bed early because his father and I get together and just build a massive bonfire.
0: And take the tyres off the car and throw them in?
1: We just go a bit nuts. And one time the Scamp yelled out, "I can feel heat on the side of my caravan." And I said, "Mate, it's all right." And then we looked at all the blistered paint. And I blamed his dad. I said, "Oh, that was Bob. That was Bob. That was your dad, not me."
0: Oh, look, we're looking at a fire here and here and here. There's a reason why humans love looking at fires and why it feels different when we do. And it's about campfire neuroplasticity.
1: Ooh.
0: So psychological and neuroplasticity benefits of sitting by a fire and staring at it. Because when you look at a fire, every single thing you see is completely random. There's no predictive element to it. It forces your brain to accept the reality that it has no idea what's coming next. It puts you in a highly, they say, a neuro-responsive state. So you can have more open conversations, mm-hmm. a bit more susceptible to new ideas, which is why so many powerful conversations happen around a campfire.
1: Right.
0: I saw this on socials and a lot of the comments were very interesting. Someone here said, "We were camping last night. I ended up by the fire alone for a couple of hours. I was wondering what was happening to my brain because I've never felt so relaxed to stay alone doing nothing for so long." Mm. And this is the thing. This is how folklore stories have been passed on from generation to generation. Stories around a campfire.
1: Word around the campfire.
0: Because your brain is more open to the story.
1: Well, there was certainly open chat from Scamp. "I can feel heat on the side of my caravan."
0: It's a very big marshmallow. Science rap.
1: It's Jonesy and Amanda driving you home for Jam Nation.
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0: Oh, I knew it.
3: And we talked about this months ago, didn't we? Yep. 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
0: It's the worst to try and get across.
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4: 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I'm not going to turn that way. I'm going to go on to Dickward Drive rather than trying to cross into that oncoming traffic."
3: Yeah, that's right. Three lanes of traffic travelling at speed both directions. So it's a really difficult intersection. 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So there's funding put aside for both of those intersections in this year's federal budget.
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9: Rough day? 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
10: No!
11: Are you joking?
9: Better-ish.
12: Jonesy and Amanda.

0: It's Jonesy and Amanda driving you home. It's Friday afternoon. Who wants to go down to the pub? Because when there's big issues to unpick, we go down to the Jonesy and Amanda Arms for...
1: The pub test.
2: Pub test.
1: Does not pass the pub test.
2: Pub test.
3: Pub test.
1: Does it pass the pub test?
2: Pub test.
3: Yeah, the pub test.
1: Doesn't pass the sniff test.
4: Stop it. It's not helpful.
0: This is something I was reading the other day. More and more people are sitting in the front seat of an Uber and a cab again. And I was one of those that always sat in the front seat of a cab.
5: I think Australians do this. Other countries don't do this so much. I think by and large it's more men than women. And it's because you just don't want to encourage that intimacy. You just think, I'm just going to sit here and mind my own business rather than having a forced conversation. Because you quite like that, don't you, though? You'd give traffic directions. So maybe the drivers aren't as happy to have you up front.
0: I do. I have had a few run-ins with cab drivers in the past, you know, because I said, mate, we're not going on the – I'm not a tourist. We don't need the scenic route, mate. Come on. That's not going to get any greener.
5: But why are people – they've chosen to sit in the back and now they're sitting in the front.
0: Well, they sat in the back because of COVID and we all did that.
5: And now going back to being friendly.
0: And in the old days of Uber, when Uber first came along, there was a period when I would sit in the front seat because it looked weird because an Uber doesn't look like a cab.
5: Yes, I know what you
0: and
5: mean.
0: And if you were driving around in the car, sitting in the back, it
5: and
0: just
5: looked
0: strange.
5: And you made them wear a hat.
0: And like my daughter, when she was a teen, her and a friend would sit in the back of the car. And I look like Jeeves driving them around.
5: Driving Miss Daisy.
0: It just seemed odd. But then the pandemic came along and then I got used to sitting in the backseat of an Uber and I didn't think anything of it.
5: I think by and large Australian men sit in the front, but I don't think women do. I'd be intrigued to know.
0: It's interesting. We've changed so much since the pandemic.
5: Well, or have we? Do you prefer to sit in the front or the back? That's what we're asking you.
0: Well, when we leave the Jonesy Demander Arms today, where will you be sitting?
5: I'm walking, Brendan. Sitting in the front or the back of an Uber or taxi? Does it pass the pub test?
0: It's Jonesy Demander driving you home for Jam Nation.

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1: Yes!
0: Fix your algorithm today and follow Jonesy and Amanda wherever you do your scrolling.

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1: The pub test.
2: Pub test.
1: Does not pass the pub test.
2: Pub test.
3: Pub test.
1: Does it pass the pub test?
4: Pub test.
2: Yeah, the pub test.
5: Doesn't pass the sniff test.
1: Stop it. It's not helpful.
0: When there are big issues to unpack, we go down to the Jones and Amanda arms for the pub test. And today, sitting in the front seat of an Uber or taxi, does it pass the pub test?
6: Yes, apparently. During COVID, everyone started sitting in the back. But before that, Australian men, by and large, sat in the front.
0: Yep.
6: And now people are going back to sitting in the front.
0: When I first met you...
6: They're going back to the front, sir.
0: When I first met you, you made me sit in the back of the cab with you.
6: Yes.
0: Yeah. I just had a flashback.
6: I thought it was unusual. And I thought it was weird that when you go out with your wife in a cab, you'd sit in the front and she'd sit in the back.
0: Yeah, it was a bit old school, that.
6: Shouldn't you sit together in the back?
0: Yeah,
6: well, Ryan, what do you do?
7: Yeah, you have to sit next to your partner.
6: Yeah, yeah. Absolutely.
0: No, we're from a different generation.
6: No,
0: not
6: I just
0: like
6: think
0: you young kids.
6: I thought that was weird.
0: Yeah, it was, because now Helen and I, whenever we go in a ride-sharing vehicle,
6: right,
0: whether it be a cab or a jalopy or a hayride.
6: Horse and cart.
0: We all sit in the back.
6: What do you do? Sitting in the front or the back of an Uber or taxi, does it pass the pub test?
8: I do prefer an Uber and I do prefer to sit in the back. Just a little safer, I think.
9: Yeah, definitely not my cup of tea. I'm one to sit at the back. To be honest, I had a very unusual recent Uber experience. It's left me scarred, to be fair, and lucky I was sitting at the back and not the front because it'd just be super awkward.
10: Yeah, I think it passes the pub test. Nice to have a little chat with the guys as you're going wherever you got to go.
11: I'd rather sit in the back. It's like a bit of space from the driver. Need a bit of privacy. I just want to go on my phone.
6: Well, that's right. I don't want the driver to see I got Wordle out in four.
0: Thank you for all your calls. Perils of WhatsApp. Chris Radburn, a very funny guy, has some great observations that I heard the other day. It's Jonesy and Amanda driving you home for Jam Nation.
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23: Hi, I'm Sally Pearson. Canberra United has been thrown a lifeline with the A-League Women's Club securing a new opener. 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And Australia's track stars are fine-tuning for next week's Commonwealth Games at tomorrow's Diamond League meet in London. The women's 4x100m relay team is in action, while Olympic silver medalist Jess Hull will contest the 3,000 metres and world champion high jumper Nicola Olislagos will also compete. And that's women's sport.
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0: It's Jonesy Demander driving you home. Many years ago, I dabbled in stand-up comedy. I was a radio DJ, and I used to back announce Nickelback and Creed.
1: And no one did it better than you.
0: And then one day, I was down at a pub with Mick Molloy, who's a friend of mine, and I said, I don't think I could ever do stand-up comedy. It seems so hard. And Mick said, you're pretty much doing it right now around this bar table. He said, you should go and do an open mic night. And this is in the late 90s, and I became obsessed with it. I'd go along to open mic night. You put your name down on the bit of paper.
1: Did you write your tight five?
0: I had a tight five, but it took me, I think, about 2 months to actually get up. You put your name down, they put the list up on the wall, and then you look at the list, and then you weren't going to be on.
1: Would you stay if you weren't on?
0: Well, if you didn't stay.
1: Oh, I see.
0: So I just go, right, and I'd storm out of the place.
1: I wonder why you didn't get on.
0: And so it kept putting me back and back. And then one day I went and I watched. And the part of it was going to the stand-up, to the comedy store, watching it, is you got to, you know, learn and you got to know the other comedians. And so you get up there. And so the night that I actually came up, I wasn't expecting to do it.
1: Which is probably better. Us, you'd have been really nervous.
0: And then I can't really remember. It wasn't bad. But in the end, they offered to pay me to do a gig. That gig, unfortunately, was September 11. So that was the last gig I ever did.
1: It's not your fault, Brendan.
0: I kind of thought, well, you know, we're all going to war.
1: Can we ever laugh again?
0: It's the end of the world. But someone that I really enjoyed and I thought is incredibly funny is Chris Radburn. And he has done many great gigs, and he's a very funny guy. But I follow him on Instagram, and he recently just nailed this discussion about the difference between men and women in WhatsApp groups. It is so funny.
2: The problem with WhatsApp groups is there's just too much messaging. My netball group for my daughter, the coach will ask a simple question: who can't make netball? Simple, isn't it? And what do you get? We'll be there. See you soon. Can't wait. Didn't f***ing ask that, did we? Just want to know who can't make netball. That's it. Should be one or two messages. That's it. Then you get one mum goes, oh, sorry, we can't make it. Evie sprained her ankle. Oh, f*** off. Because then you get 20 messages of support. Oh, poor Evie. Get well soon. Oh, that's not good. Then you get one mum that makes it about herself, doesn't she? Oh, that happened to my daughter last year. Oh, it really does hurt. One mum that actually does answer the question goes, oh, we can't make it. We'll be in Paris. Oh, Stacey. You show off. And you can't leave because then it says Chris left the group. Dads are the best in WhatsApp. It's just this.
0: And it's just a thumbs up because that's all dads do. And you know what? When you delete something on WhatsApp, you might write something and it might even just be not even bad or you've said it
1: not
0: to the
1: wrong even bad.
0: And then you've deleted, you know, Brendan's deleted this
1: comment. But you can see that you've deleted
0: and
1: something.
0: And then everyone
1: makes
0: says,
1: it sound intriguing, doesn't it?
0: So the WhatsApp group that I'm in with the fellas, Loose Lips Six Ships. So one day I just put something, but I was meaning to send it to you.
1: Right.
0: So I deleted it, and then they were going, what have you deleted?
1: Yeah, do you want me to send it to them? Because I
0: no,
1: think they'll
0: meaning to send it to you.
1: Right.
0: But so I deleted it, and then they were going, what have you deleted?
1: Yeah, do you want me to send it to them? Because
0: no.
1: I think they'll be

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11: Hey there, I'm Fee Papel. The telecommunications watchdog has told a Senate committee hearing into Telstra's outage that it could seek civil penalties. ACMA looking into regulatory non-compliance with a fine of up to $30 million per breach. The hearing told the server at the heart of the mass outage cost around $30,000, with an update flagged as far back as 2020, but never applied. A New South Wales woman has been arrested by police investigating Desi Freeman's movements after he shot two police officers dead in Victoria last August. The 58-year-old taken into custody today by a task force set up to look into how the sovereign citizen remained undetected for 7 months while on the run. Advocacy group ACOS has condemned Pauline Hanson's comments on a podcast with a right-wing British activist. The One Nation leader saying the end of the White Australia policy caused migration issues for the country. The council saying there's no place in public for promoting racist stereotypes and promoting fear. Rescue efforts are underway following a landslide in China. A number of residential buildings have been hit, with the side of a mountain collapsing in a city in the southwest of the country. And BMW has issued a recall with a manufacturing defect having the potential to cause fires in seven different models. More than 10,000 cars are affected, with owners told not to leave their cars with the engine running and to stop using the remote start feature. Round 19 of the AFL continues tonight with the Crows and the Swans, while a niggling groin injury will keep Kane Farrell out of the Port Adelaide side that hosts the Dockers tomorrow. Power coach Josh Carr says he's unlikely to play again this year.
3: he just gets to a certain point and doesn't have any power. And
11: in NRL, the Roosters welcome back Sam Walker and Reece Robson for tonight's clash against the Storm after they were rested post-Origin. And the Sharks host the Knights in the earlier game. That's the latest in news and sport.
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24: here. It's showtime.
25: Well, hello there, Amanda. It's FFS. The Friday Feels Sessions is coming up today. We've had a litany of great stars grace our studio. And today, we've got someone that's huge. I can't believe this song, because you and I were front and centre. We were working in another radio network at the time when this song broke. But as soon as I heard it, the first time I heard it, I knew it was going to be a hit.
4: I think we all did.
25: Amazing. And Alex Lloyd, the creator and singer of that hit, went on to do amazing things. And what about his other stuff, though? He did some good stuff. Coming Home. We've been searching for a place to call. House of Dreams. Won't you mess me up? I like this.
4: I forgot this great song.
25: This is a great song. So we are going to re-familiarise ourselves with Alex Lloyd. That's coming up. Also, Instagram. It's Jonesy and Amanda driving you home for Jam Nation.

0: It's Jonesy and Amanda driving you home this Friday afternoon.
1: Well, our Friday Feel sessions are back for another week, and we are thrilled to be celebrating an artist who has put his stamp on the Australian music industry with this incredible hit. We are talking, of course, about the one and only Alex Lloyd,
0: well,
1: who joins us now. Alex, hello.
2: Yeah, hello. How are you?
0: Good to see you, bro.
2: I'm feeling good. It's Friday.
1: 25 years since that song. Mm-hmm. You've lived a million lives since then.
2: Oh, yeah,
1: do you
2: yeah.
1: sing it differently now because of the life, of the water that's gone under the bridge of life lived?
2: I sing it better.
1: Well, of course.
2: And the audience will know all the words. That's the best thing about that song, because people say, oh, you must be bored of singing that song. You've been doing it for 25 years. And no, I created something that brings people joy. Mm. I mean, can you not just be, oh, that's just the best thing ever?
1: Yeah.
0: Because sometimes you hear artists and when they're younger, they'll complain about a certain song and I'm just sick of playing it. But as they get older, they appreciate that song more.
2: Yeah, because it bought their house.
1: It's true. Paid off the guttering.
2: Yes. I'm very, very, very grateful for it.
1: You've also released new music recently with Echoes of Home.
2: Mm-hmm.
1: What kind of things are you writing about these days?
2: My writing for me, you know, it's quite ambiguous, and, you know, Amazing is actually a classic example of that, where it's used for funerals and weddings, which both very poignant stages of life or you know, memories and or creating a history with somebody or remembering one. I'm going to name drop, but, you know, like the Prince or now the King and Queen of Denmark, they came to me at a Red Cross event and said, oh, we fell in love to Black the Sun. And I was like, oh, well, I wrote that.
1: Wow.
2: That was that's a breakup song, right, to me, you know. But
1: wow. The
2: feeling of breaking up and falling in love, like at the intense level,
0: yeah,
2: is exactly the same.
1: I know you've had some hard years. You spoke about your addiction after an injury. Mm-hmm. Was music your path through?
2: My music was my healing after the storm. Like, so the path through was pretty intense. With that particular drug, you know, it was a prescribed medicine. I didn't know what I was in for. Like, some people had some idea and warned me, but I was like, yeah, whatever. Because I'd never had a problem with that sort of addiction, you know. A food addiction, yeah, but not drugs ever. Mm. And that drug was a different kettle of fish. I mean, it gave me so much at the time, because I was 168 kilos. And I was pretty. I wasn't very happy, chappy. You know, my marriage had ended, and I was, I was doing the weekend dad thing, and it was hard to move. You know, I had four kids.
0: I never thought I knew you were heavy, but I didn't think you were that much. That's huge.
2: I mean, I couldn't go. I was in the big man section for a very, very long. I was relegated to the no colour. there's no good big men's clothes. There's a whole market there.
1: Big Kev's wrecked it for everyone.
2: Yeah. Oh, but they're always Hawaiian shirts or something.
0: Yeah,
2: like
0: that's
2: that.
0: Good. Yeah. It's always Hawaiian shirts. What's with that?
2: What's with the Hawaiian?
0: What's with the Hawaiian shirts? Yeah. But look at you now. You're here. You're happy.
2: I feel like I just look so marvel sometimes. Just to feel, wake up out of, you know, and be able to get out of bed. Yeah. You know, walk, just stand up.
1: Yeah.
2: But I was just like, the point was, is that when I got that drug, the OxyContin, you know, I was Superman. I was 168 kilos. I could carry all the kids on my back. I could do the housework. Like, the house was immaculate every Friday when they got there, you know, like, and the fridge was stocked, and I made three hot meals a day. And it was just sort of a weird, you know, like it enabled me to be super dad on the weekends, but it, you know, the long-term effects and the diminishing return it always ends up in misery.
1: Yeah, of course. Yeah. But look at you now, you're about to head off on tour.
2: Oh, I am very grateful. Mm. I mean, to drop that kind of weight, and, you know, I did everything possibly that science could offer, and I did, the hard yards with it. So, you know, at my age, I think it's pretty awesome.
1: Yeah.
2: I take my hat off to anyone else who even has a go at it. It's a hard thing to do.
0: Because rounding a corner when you're losing weight, that is just that milestone when you get to that point. It must be, it's so satisfying.
2: Just buying off the rack in a normal shop, in a shop where you can buy a medium or a large, you know, like, all right, that's gold.
1: Yeah.
0: Alex, you're gold.
1: You're gold.
0: And we're just so glad that you're here and you're ready to perform. We've got some people. We've got a little stage for you. We'll take a break And then is it okay if you come back and perform amazing for us? Because it is 25 years old.
2: Yeah, mate.
1: We'd love it. We would love it.
0: Well, okay.
2: No, I can't wait.
0: Well, you do all your vocal exercises or whatever you need to do, or go for a wee, or we'll come back.
2: I got soul and I'm super bad.
0: We'll come back with Alex Lloyd for FFS. It's Jonesy and Amanda driving you home for Jam Nation.
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0: Jonesy and Amanda, it's FFS, the Friday Feels session. Having a 25th birthday today, almost eligible for cheap insurance, is Alex Lloyd's amazing.
1: I love it.
0: It's happening, and you're set up, you're ready to play. And I can't believe this song is 25 years old.
2: Oh, did he say cheap insurance?
0: Well, now they moved the parameters. When I was heading towards my mid-20s.
3: This is the daggiest song intro I've ever heard.
0: My dad said, you'll be able to get cheap insurance as you get older. But they kept moving the parameters.
2: Oh, yes, right.
0: And now I can't retire until I'm 90. So
2: Okay, I get you.
0: You know what it's
3: about. How rock and roll.
2: This very is rock and roll. Oh, let's talk. Let's talk rock and roll.
3: Let's talk insurance.
0: So, Alex, you're playing amazing for us right now. We'll stand back. Alex Lloyd and Amazing on Gold.
2: All right, let's get a drink, everybody. Here we go.

0: Friday Feels session. Alex Lloyd, can you believe it? That just happened.
1: Thank you.
0: Crowd goes crazy.
2: Very much so.
0: To see Alex on his Watching Angels Med Tour, head to alexlloyd.com. Alex, thank you.
1: Thank you so much, guys. Thank you for having me.
0: It's Jonesy and Amanda driving you home for Jam Nation.

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1: Free money. Fast money.
2: Extra cash.
3: Any money. Jonesy and Amanda's.
0: Yep, yeah. 10 questions, 60 seconds on the clock. You could pass if you don't know an answer. We'll come back to that question if time permits. You get all the questions right, $1,000.
4: You can make it $2,000 by answering a bonus question, but it is double or nothing.
0: Deborah is in Hobart.
4: Hi, Deborah.
5: Hello.
0: What's going on?
5: Just watching an episode of Getaway at the moment in Europe.
0: Because is that still going?
5: Yes, apparently definitely.
0: So. Is it, no, what I mean, is it in rerun?
4: I don't think so.
0: When you go into Channel 10, you see the living room up in the, and they're still rerunning it.
4: I know, if only I had residuals.
0: You know, that's a thing, because they could run that show forever. I reckon you could put that show on and there it is, and you're not getting a Zach for it.
4: I'll be like a hologram. I'll just keep going and going.
0: You know, you might want to talk to your agent. There he is down in the bus shelter.
4: I do think that residuals in Australian television have never been done.
0: Oh, okay. Never?
4: Yeah, never. It's an American thing, I think.
0: Okay. Deborah, we could talk about this all day. Or we could talk about you winning possibly $2,000.
4: Let's see what we can do, Deborah. We first have to answer 10 questions in 60 seconds to get $1,000. If you're not sure and you want to come back, say pass, okay?
5: Okay, thank you.
4: All right, here we go. Question one. On which body part do you wear socks?
5: Feet.
4: Question two. What shape is our 50-cent coin?
5: Octagonal.
0: No. Oh,
4: it's a hexagon.
5: Oh, sugar.
4: How many sides does a hexagon have?
0: It's got a lot. Am I right?
6: I believe it's six.
0: Six.
4: Oh, an octagon. Eight.
0: Yeah, well, Amanda knows the octagon because you like watching Conor McGregor.
4: Oh, he's doing his kick in the face. What about that the other day? Went for 1 minute.
0: He didn't last long, did he?
4: No.
0: Deborah.
4: You're not going to have your friends over for a long buffet to watch that.
0: Get away with you for the weekend. You look after yourself,
4: have
0: okay?
4: Have a good time, Deborah.
5: Thank you.
0: Good on you, Deb. Instagram back again on Monday. If you'd like to play, jonesyandamanda.com.au. It's Jonesy and Amanda driving you home for Jam Nation.
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8: 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Angry Anderson's Bound for Glory versus Bonnie Tyler. 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
1: Media-wise, we're on this and that and semaphores and pigeons, etc. Yep. But Jenna, our social media guru, is even more across everything than that.
0: And she comes with her own intro.

0: pop, pop, pop. That's what the kids say.
1: No one has ever said that. Jenna, hello.
2: Hello.
1: What are people talking about this week from our content? What bruises have we pushed?
2: Yeah, so it's been a massive week across the Jonesy and Amanda socials, and it all started when we broke the news of Sam Neill's passing.
1: Oh.
2: Yeah, so we posted a video of the both of you sharing your own memories of Sam, including the time when he was dedicated to helping us finish our sherbet puzzle.
0: Yeah. The sherbet jigsaw puzzle.
1: This was a jigsaw puzzle I had been given by a friend, and it was massive.
0: Mm-hmm.
1: And it was of a record cover, I think, or of a fold-out from a magazine of all the band members nude but covered in kind of soap bubbles.
0: Yeah.
1: And, yes, there's a lot of hair and a lot of bubbles, and we needed Sam's help.
0: And Sam was very, very diligent.
1: He was very thorough.
0: I said, Sam, you've been here for hours. Just go home. You can only have to do it for the filming purposes. But he really wanted to complete that puzzle.
2: Yeah, so our videos reached over 1 million people.
1: Aww.
2: Across our socials with thousands of comments, such as this one from Diane on Facebook, who writes, I'm in shock. I have followed him for a long time on Facebook. He was so happy around his farm animals and at his wineries. He's much loved around the world. So very sad.
1: Absolutely.
2: While user The Dancing Tardiness on Instagram added, I just feel like I've lost a friend, even though he doesn't know me, but the world did. He will be sadly missed by so many.
0: No.
1: It's so true. And I saw someone today saying, in a world of Andrew Tates, be a Sam Neill.
0: Yeah.
2: So true. So true.
0: More Neills, less Tates.
2: Yes. This week we went viral once again.
1: And oh, what with?
0: Yes, it was a Tin Hat Tuesday.
2: It was our
1: Is it
2: Tin
1: Rob?
2: Hat Tuesday. And yes, it was Rob with this conspiracy theory.
3: What's Cuba, Iraq, Afghanistan, Venezuela, and now Iran got in common?
1: I don't know.
3: America has only attacked all those nations because they don't have a Rothschild's reserve bank.
1: Meaning what?
3: Because they're attacking Iran, right? They're gonna bring all the countries in the world in conformity so they can bring in the New World Order.
1: So, oh, it's as simple as that.
0: It sounds legit. It sounds fine.
1: Wow, 3 million views for that.
2: Yes.
0: Sorry, did you say 3 million?
2: Yes, it's received 3 million views. It keeps going up as well. Instagram user WTF you talking about, that was their username,
0: yep.
2: Wrote, I learnt this 25 years ago when I was a teenager.
0: Right.
2: People used to call me a conspiracy theorist. To actually see things playing out in real time is crazy. While Scott adds, that's not a conspiracy, that's just a fact.
1: Wow.
0: Welcome to the party, pal.
1: Yes, we've been schooled, Brendan.
0: That's what's happening.
2: On another note, it's time for Digital Jenners. This is where I choose my favourite contributor of the week, who will receive a bespoke tin hat made by Amanda.
1: Yes, yeah. Any day now.
0: Haven't seen nary a hat.
1: Any day now.
2: And this week it goes to Melissa, who private messaged us saying, ooh, hope you two are well. Do you still do What Gets My Ghoulies?
1: Oh.
2: I've never had one to talk about until now. Let me know if you still take people's brief rants and I'll clear this postmenopausal brain fog and remember what it was. It was a funny one, I believe.
0: Right. So last year when we were doing breakfast radio, Gets My Ghoulies was a regular feature on the show.
1: For many years.
0: And you could ring us or in the later part of our life on the iHeartRadio app, you record it on a little microphone and you record your ghoulie. It could be anything like...
4: What gets my ghoulies is when I take my dog who eats everything to the dog park and he starts heaving, draws a small crowd, and then proceeds to throw up a pair of my undies right there for the whole world to see.
0: This is the world we're living
1: That's
0: with.
1: That's right.
0: Or do you remember this one?
5: Want to know what gets my ghoulies? Ever since COVID, topless lingerie waitresses left the pub and they haven't came back. How are we supposed to finish a Friday afternoon now?
2: Yeah.
5: That gets my ghoulies.
0: Where have all the topless waitresses gone?
1: I love that song.
0: You know, maybe should we bring back it?
5: Just to finish a Friday afternoon.
2: Yeah.
5: Now. That gets my ghoulies.
0: Where have all the topless waitresses gone?
1: I love that song.
0: You know, maybe...

0: Blow it off Friday.
1: Blow it off Friday
0: before you go into the weekend. Release it. Maybe you're annoyed that you're on Orange's duty again for tomorrow.
1: What about Amanda's blow off?
0: No, thank you. Why? How does that end up being Amanda's blow off?
1: Okay, look, it's not a bad idea.
0: Let's workshop it.
1: Thank you, Jenna. We like to call her our social media dipstick. By the way, she's single. You know, I really think Amanda's blow
0: Stop
1: off.
0: It. That's right, as far as it goes.
2: That's enough.
0: That's it. I need to complain about how you treat me over the weekend.
1: I treat you like a princess.
0: Have a good weekend.
1: Have a good weekend, friendy. If you missed anything on the show, jonesyandamanda.com.au. 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

0: All right, it is Friday. Welcome to the Christian O'Connell Show. We do this every Friday. We go around the team. We call it Double Thumbs Up. It's our Friday recommendations. Everything we're recommending, you can see it again on our socials. We put it up there on Instagram, also on Facebook. Find the Christian O'Connell Show. Patsy, what's it for you, mate?
1: I've got into Little House on the Prairie, the remake.
0: My wife loves this show.
1: Oh, it's so good.
0: It's her show at the moment.
1: Yeah, we finished it last night. I think it's an 8-episode first series, and it's
0: wholesome.
1: Absolutely beautiful.
0: Is it?
1: The one thing I will say about it, there's a couple of things, but the main thing for me is the cinematography is absolutely stunning. So it's filmed in Winnipeg in Canada, and honestly, just the way that they've set up some of the scenes, and it is just a piece of art. It's absolute.
0: Oh, wow.
1: It's like looking at a framed artwork, some of the scenes. It's so beautiful. I love the 70s series as a little girl. This really is much, much deeper than that. You will love it. This is beautifully made, and I want to read the book. So
0: brilliant.
1: Little House on the Prairie, number one on Netflix.
0: Brilliant. Okay, I've got some books and a very, very, very funny movie.
2: Ooh.
0: As in screaming out loud.
1: Oh.
0: We were at the weekend. Oh, my God, a proper old-fashioned comedy movie that's just relentlessly silly. They don't make them like that. There's not many great new comedy movies coming out. Anyway, first of all, start the books. Anne Patchett is an author that my eldest daughter, Ruby, she loves Anne Patchett, and so she's always recommending her new book. She's got a new book out called Whistler. She's got a beautiful, stunning front cover for this horse. The book I read in one go on the flight home, one of the stewardesses came up to me and went, "We are just saying, we've never seen someone read a book on long haul." And I went, "I want to read this. I've got to read it before I land back in Melbourne. So I've got something to talk to my daughter about," because she loves Anne Patchett. It is incredible. I cannot recommend that book enough. Whistler is a beautiful, beautiful story. I think it's got over 20,000 5-star reviews on Amazon.
2: Wow.
0: It's only been out like 6 weeks.
2: It's a beautiful horse. You're right.
0: It is
2: on the cover.
0: That is a stunning horse. Beautiful horse. And then if you want, I love the essays of David Sedaris. Very, very funny author. He's got a new book out, The Land and Its People. It is outstanding. And then the movie, then the funny movie, is Little Brother. Eric Andre and John Cena.
2: Is that actually good?
0: Rio, I watched it with my youngest daughter, Lois, at the weekend. I said, "Look, we'll give it 20 minutes. Okay?
2: Yeah.
0: The trailer wasn't." She was like, "Dad, I think this is a youth thing." And I went, "Hey, listen, I believe John Cena makes great choices. And I like Eric Andre." We ended up watching the whole thing. We were literally doubled over screaming with laughter.
2: Wow.
0: Relentlessly silly. Really, really, that's a 10 out of 10 from both of us.
2: Wow.
0: Oh, my God. It reminds me, do you remember when peak Will Ferrell, like school Anchorman, just relentlessly funny, just playing for laughs. Every single scene, not a wasted scene. It's childish, puerile, and it's what's needed in the world right now.
2: I'm so glad you told me that, because I wrote that up. I saw that and went, I'm not watching that.
0: Yeah. No, it looks terrible.
1: We took like 3 goes of watching that because Chris really wanted to watch it. And Audrey and I were like, nah, tap out.
0: Don't give in. Surrender to his childish charms.
2: I will watch it.
0: It's on Netflix. Christopher Maloney's in it as well. It's Little Brother on Netflix. Rio, what's it for you?
2: I've got a prescription for you, Christian, because I know you're still hurting from yesterday's England loss. You need something to pick you up. You need a whole.
0: Why would you even mention it?
1: Yeah, I thought we weren't mentioning the war.
2: Don't mention the war. This, I promise you, this will put you back in a great headspace. The Sheep Detective on Prime.
1: Yes.
2: I didn't know it was a real movie. I thought it was like an SNL sketch or something like that.
0: It's a Hugh Jackman one, isn't it?
2: Yes, it's.
0: It's basically brilliant. I saw a 5 out of 5-star review in The Guardian.
2: Yeah, I watched it because I thought, a bit like Little Brother, I watched it because I thought it'd be bad. Mm. But it was brilliant. The cast is unbelievable.
1: Yeah,
2: Hugh Jackman, Emma Thompson, Bryan Cranston.
0: Oh, wow.
2: The Nicholas Braun.
0: What a lineup.
2: It's so good. It's so funny. It's really cute. You will absolutely love it. It's a murder mystery involving where the sheep are the detective.
0: I've seen nothing but great reviews for it.
2: It's
0: Someone
2: so
0: said it's got the same vibes as, you know, I love the Paddington trilogy.
2: Very similar. Paddington, Babe, with a little bit of Knives Out about it.
0: Really?
2: Yeah. Yeah.
0: What?
2: It's actually very funny.
1: It's a murder mystery kind of.
0: Benoit Blanc, isn't it?
2: Yes, it's got a bit of... No jarring accents.
0: Oh, that extent. Shame. Catch up on the Christian O'Connell Show podcast. 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

0: 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Katie Wolf is your voice in the territory.
1: The Education Minister, Joe Hersey, as well as yourself, confirming that you've claimed that entitlement while staying in properties that you own. Both of you have said that those claims are within the parliamentary rules.
2: There's 10 people that have to travel to Darwin to attend Parliament, regardless of in your own unit or staying in a hotel. The Department of Legislative Assembly, who pay that money, they don't even ask us where we stay. They don't know where we stay.
1: I guess to people listening this morning, though, Robin, they might be thinking to themselves, well, you know, is it taking advantage of that situation, paying off, you know, presumably your own mortgage, rather than staying at a local hotel?
2: I don't think I would have lasted 16 years in Parliament had I been spending half my life staying in hotels in Darwin. I mean, it's just not sustainable. I think most ministers have, over the years, have purchased a place where they can be comfortable and safe, stay in when they have to be in Darwin.
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0: Christian O'Connell's show. All right, so we have the Rebel Bin Army is back. We need your bins. As the other shows are taking over in Melbourne and Sydney, all the billboards, we have identified where we're going to find our new listeners to bring over to the bright side of the dial, not the dark side of the dial.
1: Oh, no.
0: I was imagining what Triple M or Tadell Fox would say. That's what they would say.
2: Come to the dark side
0: of the dial and play secret sound and boring pop quizzes. Celebrity gossip. No. This, we're talking about the bright side of the dial. We need your bins. We'll send you a bin sticker. And you're enlisted into the binfantry. And if you do 5 bins or more, you get promoted to the highest rank there is. General Waste. Liz is laughing at that right
2: I've already heard it quite a few times.
0: Yeah. But just fake it.
1: It gets old after a while. Just fake it, man.
0: All right. Some people that want bin stickers. We have Susan. Christian, been listening since the original day when he first started 8 years ago. I'd love a bin sticker. Yes, Susan, thank you very much. Sue, new listener in Macquarie Fields, New South Wales. So my bin can be on the bright side of the curb. Done. Kim in Warrnambool would like to fly the flag and spread the word of happiness. This is Timothy. It's in WA. I deserve a bin sticker because I listen to the podcast every day. It brings me so much joy. I'm very proud of the show. I want to share it with people around me. Christian, I live as a bonus in a 20-apartment complex. Many people will see it daily. Timothy Zelensky, I'm going to promote you to General Waste.
2: Oh, wow. Very good.
0: Yeah, our first ever one. Let's have a listen to some of these as well, some of the voice messages that have been left.
3: Hey there, I'm Lauren from Jordan Springs in New South Wales, and I would love a bin board sticker because my red bin has FOMO. The recycling one has a cricket wicket sticker, so the red one is bare and boring. Please send one my way, Christian.
0: Well, we'll get that sorted.
4: Hey, it's Hayley from Northwest Sydney. I need to make my bin a national landmark, so please, please send me a bin board.
5: Hey, Christian, it's Mark from Penrith. Send me a sticker. Bin sticker, so I can slap it on my bin. And I love the show, mate.
0: Thank you.
5: Yeah, sorry to hear about England. Maybe I'll talk to Cleary and see if I can get Mary out there to help your team out next time, mate. You're the best, mate.
6: I don't know where I've been. Get it? See what I've done there. But I would really, really love a bin board for my bin, please. It's so plain and boring, and it will brighten up the street. I'm in the southeastern suburbs of Melbourne, and we want to rock this for the best show ever. You wanted the best. You got the best. The hottest bin in the world. Mine. Love your work. I'm going to keep listening and keep doing your thing. Sorry to hear about England too, Christian.
0: Thank you, but please, please, no more mention of it, but thank you for your messages. That's what it's like to work with producer Caitlin. That energy, that energy. Who we got here? John. So you've got, I believe, not one, but two, but three possible bins.
7: Actually, if I can get four.
0: What? How so?
7: Brother, yeah. Well, I've got two brothers, me mum and myself.
0: Brilliant. The whole family. I love this. The whole family are in the Rebel Bin Army. Brilliant. I'm going to promote you to General Waste.
7: Okay, thank you.
0: Thank you. Still nothing from Rio. Let's go to Shane now.
8: Yeah, g'day, Christian. How you going?
0: I'm good, Shane. So you'd like a bin sticker?
8: Yes, I would, mate. I've been listening to your show for a couple of months while I've been working down here in Sydney, and, mate, it's great.
0: Great, okay. And you're now, where are you, in Brisbane?
8: Yeah, well, no, I'm in Sydney at the moment, working out at Western Sydney Airport, getting it all up and running for these planes to come in.
0: Yes, for these planes to come in, yes. Shane, thank you very much for giving the show a go a couple of months ago.
8: Yeah, no worries, mate.
0: All right,
8: yeah,
0: have a lovely weekend.
8: I want to take one of those stickers, mate, stick it on my bin in Brisbane and get you guys out there.
0: Oh, thank you very much. Very kind. Have a lovely weekend, Shane.
8: You too, bud. Take care.
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0: Christian O'Connell Show. I'm looking to put your voice as the voice of this show. So every time we come out the adverts, go into the adverts, you hear jingles. Every single radio station has these. But I want you to be the voice of this show. I'm going to pick a different listener. Each Friday, wherever you are in the country, your voice will be the number one voice the country hears. We're doing this because yesterday we were actually just playing a voice note from one of you, Jade, who wanted a bin sticker. This is Jade. She's got a great voice.
1: Hey, guys. Please send me some bin board stickers so I can get in on the movement.
0: Now, I heard a great voice. Rio, obviously a little bit younger than me and is still in puberty, actually said to me, that is a hot voice.
2: It's a hot voice and I stand by that.
0: So we're on the search for hot voices.

0: All right, have you got a hot voice? We're looking to cast you. Could it be Sean?
1: Christian, how are you?
0: This is a good voice. And also good, strong hazard lights going on there as well. Now, Sean, let's just hear you do a read. So you could be saying next Friday, welcome to the Christian O'Connell Show.
1: Welcome to the Christian O'Connell Show.
0: Oh, my God, that is great. It's a voice that's lived. It's a voice that tells stories. It's a voice of whiskey, nicotine, and love. I nailed it. You really have got a hot voice. That is... Touch it. It sizzles. Don't touch the speakers right now. Hot Sean is talking. Sean, really great. What do you do for a living?
1: I'm in sales in the logistics industry. And
0: I'm buying whatever you're selling.
1: Actually, I was just telling one of the lovely producers a moment ago that I did used to have a brief stint in radio. I was selling radio in Auckland for Radio Hauraki, selling advertising space. And they used to get me doing some voiceovers and some ads because I was cheap.
0: And you've got a great voice.
1: Thank you.
0: Now you have, Sean. All right, it might be you, Sean. That is a great start. Who we go to now? George.
2: Christian, how are you going?
0: Another good voice. Now, very different. Different kind of frequency here, but I like it. It's friendly, it's invitational, and it's slight. There's a lightness to it. Dare I say a tickle?
2: Oh, good to hear.
3: Can we get him to do a line?
0: Yes, please.
3: George, do you want to say this? You're listening to the Christian O'Connell Show.
0: He's a man of few words. Hard, though, in the voiceover game.
2: Okay. There we go. Welcome to the Christian O'Connell Show. What are you calling for?
3: Well, there's a few different voices in that one.
0: Yes. All right. Okay.
3: Nice time.
0: Lovely voice.
3: Come on.
0: All right. Let's go to Louise now.
4: Hello. Hi, Christian. How are you going?
0: Yeah. This sounds like AI. This is such a good...
4: It's
0: a powerful voice you've got. It's a beautiful voice.
4: Oh, thank you, Christian. You are on the Christian O'Connell Show.
0: Oh, this.
5: Seamless.
0: You're hired. Your next Friday's voiceover. This is very good.
4: I thought Sean was pretty good.
0: No. He can do the week after. Yeah. You're both hired. Let's get you to do next week. Louise, you're the voice.
4: Oh, thank you.
0: And what do you do, Louise?
4: I'm doing a mortgage-paying sort of corporate thing that I really enjoy, but it's not, you know, it's not like radio. It's not like getting paid to make dirty jokes.
0: I didn't know I made dirty jokes. I'll update my LinkedIn bio. Louise, you are the voice. You're hired to be the voiceover artist for next week.
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0: Christian O'Connell Show. Alrighty, today's time waster, ancient movies. Now, can it be a streak? I think this week has been the greatest week in time waster history.
1: Big call, but I agree.
0: Ancient movies, Pompeii it forward.
1: Silver.
0: Throw Mama from the Chariot.
1: Gold.
0: How to Train Your Centurion.
1: Gold.
0: 12 Angry Minotaurs.
1: Silver.
0: Finding Nero.
1: Oh, that's yes. Gold.
0: Rome Alone. Oh, no. We left Kevin at the Colosseum.
1: Gold.
0: Zeus Almighty.
1: Gold.
0: Etu, the extraterrestrial.
1: That is very good. Etu, Brutus.
0: Yes.
1: Gold.
0: Yeah. Sorry, I was just taking a victory lap. And Rhea, what have you got? So what?
1: Troy Story.
0: Oh, that's very good. So someone with 2 degrees is going to smash this. Gold.
1: I see dead pharaohs. It's the Sphinx sense.
0: That's good. Another gold.
1: Whoopi Goldberg stars in Cicero Act.
0: No.
1: Okay.
0: Bronze.
1: Martin Lawrence has made a great excavation movie.
0: Oh, yeah. Do you mean Martin Lawrence or do you mean Martin Lawrence?
1: Martin.
0: No.
1: Okay.
0: Bronze.
1: Martin Lawrence has made a great excavation movie.
0: Oh, yeah. Do you mean Martin Lawrence or do you mean Martin Lawrence?

0: Geriatric Maguire.
1: Silver.
0: Danny Bordeaux and Daintree Forrest Gump. Oh. Oldest living rainforest in the world is Daintree.
1: Very good.
0: That is super smart from Richard. Big Mummy's House.
1: That's very good. Gold plus.
0: Well done, Adam Clemente. No Country for Old Mummies.
1: Bronze.
0: Dude, where's my Tutankhamun?
1: Tutankhamun. Yeah, great attempt. Silver.
0: Yeah. Well done, Elliot. The BC movie.
1: Oh, that's gold plus.
0: Genius from Tony with an I. Three Men and a Babylon.
1: Silver.
0: Donnie Dark Ages.
1: Gold.
0: Harry Potter and the Philosopher's Flintstones.
1: Gold.
0: Well done, Justin. The Great Wall E of China.
1: Silver plus.
0: Sphinx Bigelow, Ancient Gigolo.
2: Oh, brilliant.
1: Gold plus.
0: Bang, bang. Well done, Santo. Miss Confuciality.
1: Oh, that's good.
0: That is so good, isn't it?
1: Incredible. Wow.
0: That is high level. They are on a streak. Greatest ever week. Elliot Dean, Miss Confuciality is so good. As is this from Carey. He's just not that Inca you.
1: Gold as well.
0: Edward Scarab Hands.
1: Silver plus.
0: Goodwill Hunting and Gathering.
1: Gold.
0: Laura Harvey, well done. She's just not that into tombs.
1: Silver.
0: That's a mark. Detective. Machu Pikachu.
1: Oh, God, wow.
0: These are incredibly smart. Adam Joshua Odering. I love Detective Machu Pikachu. Not Fiddler on the Roof. He's not getting any younger. He's Granddad on the Roof. Cloudy with the Chance of Nonna's Meatballs. I can't say ancient about Nonna. Don't upset the Nonnas, please. Sarcophenheimer.
1: Silver plus.
0: Well done, Nathan. And look who's tooting coming to dinner.
1: Oh, that's gold plus. That's good.
0: Chris, all right, tough to pick just one out of the many goals today, but who is the winner?
1: Miss Confuciality.
0: Yes, well done. Elliot Dean, you are today's winner. Thank you very much for all the brilliant stories and calls. It has been great getting the show back and being back with you guys this week. I hope you're really enjoying the show. Hey, that's the Christian O'Connell Show for today. And this week, have a great weekend. Over the weekend, if you've got any stories or misheard lyrics, Misheard Lyrics will be back on Monday. Have a great weekend.
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1: It was all selected by you. 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And the one that comes out on top, we are Bound for Glory, Early Birds, as we head to America for the world titles of the Static Monsters.
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1: I'm excited about this one because the Thailand Grand Festival does return to Civic Park this Saturday, the 18th of July. This is one of my favourite festivals, and not only because I love my Thai cuisine, but I do love a bit of mango sticky rice. There is plenty happening all across the day, including cultural shows, the Grand Parade, family fun, water play, and also some Muay Thai fights down at Civic Park, which I am definitely excited to see. Gates open at 11 o'clock all the way up until 10 p.m., but I'm going to be getting your exclusive look at it from 9 a.m. all the way until 12 o'clock this Saturday down at Civic Park for the Thailand Grand Festival. Come on down. Can't wait to see you and share some Pad Thai.
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1: Just talking about how tobacco sales are down the lowest they've ever been, only about 5.6%. Question is, are we going to change the name for Smoko? I've said I'm open slather. We've got Kat here who's all dressed in her high-vis stuff and a trucky cap. You've got a suggestion for a change to the name of Smoko. What do you reckon?
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1: How long have you been in the top end?
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1: It was all selected by you. It was voted and whittled down by you to the final two. Angry Anderson's Bound for Glory versus Bonnie Tyler. And the one that comes out on top, we are Bound for Glory, Early Birds, as we head to America for the world titles of the Static Monsters.
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2: One, no surprise for Darwin residents is, you know, the intersection of Bagot and Fitzer Road.
0: Oh, I knew it.
2: And we talked about this months ago, didn't we? Yep. And, you know, that's your most hated intersection.
0: It's the worst to try and get across.
2: Yeah, and so, you know, if you're coming out of Fitzer and you want to go into the city.
0: No, there's times of the day where I actually go, do you know what? I'm not going to turn that way. I'm going to go on to Dickward Drive rather than trying to cross into that oncoming traffic.
2: Yeah, that's right. Three lanes of traffic travelling at speed both directions. So it's a really difficult intersection. To navigate for anyone. The good news is that the government have announced that both of those intersections are going to get some attention. So there's funding put aside for both of those intersections in this year's federal budget.
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1: It was all selected by you. It was voted and whittled down by you to the final two. Angry Anderson's Bound for Glory versus Bonnie Tyler. And the one that comes out on top, we are Bound for Glory, Early Birds, as we head to America for the world titles of the Static Monsters.
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3: 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Patsy, welcome back.
4: Hello, everyone. Welcome back. I'm feeling great.
3: How was your birthday, Patsy?
4: I had a lovely birthday. Lovely birthday. I had a little stay in the city with our friends at the Langham, and it was very, very nice. Thank you very, very much.
3: You and the manager on train nestled up together?
4: No, not nestled
5: Chris
4: up.
5: Chris wasn't there.
4: Spooning? Yeah. No.
3: He's in the cupboard filming.
4: Stop it.
3: No, for socials, you know.
5: Video first.
3: Yeah.
4: Gee, we stand out like a sore thumb, though, when we're in a place like that. So we had...
3: No, you don't. You are very, very... No, you are a very elegantly dressed woman. Now, I saw a picture on your socials, actually. An amazing coat you were in, obviously on a red carpet. I think, actually, Patsy comes with a red carpet. It's actually just permanently attached to her legs. You were Moana 5?
4: Oh, that was...
3: Moana 9.
4: No, the live-action Moana. That is so good. The Rock is brilliant. And the young girl who plays Moana, 17... Or actually, no, not 17. I Googled her wrong. She's 19-year-old Sydney Sider.
3: Wow.
4: LaPaglia's daughter. And now I can't remember her
5: name. Is it Anthony LaPaglia's daughter?
4: Yes.
5: You're kidding.
4: Brilliant.
5: Wow, what a family.
4: Oh, my God.
3: So
4: just
3: it's live
4: watch
3: action
4: this
3: of
4: space.
3: It.
4: Yeah, watch
3: and
4: this
3: And The Rock
4: space.
3: Is Moana?
4: No, he's not.
3: Oh, right, okay.
4: He's the demigod. And he's brilliant. So he lends his voice in the animation. And then you see him live action. And, yeah, she is brilliant, this young girl. I tell you what. She is going to be the next Nicole Kidman in Hollywood. It's her film debut. First film she's ever done.
3: Hopefully better than that.
4: No, she's brilliant. She's brilliant.
3: Now, take us back to your birthday, because when we were last together, we were obviously in the garden of a pub doing a radio show, and it was the day before your birthday. She had a good birthday weekend.
4: Yeah, I had a lovely birthday weekend. Thank you very much. Had a lovely stay in the city. Did some galleries, some exhibitions, went to the State Library, which I hadn't done since a primary school student. It is stunning.
3: Yeah.
4: I left that place. It was so weird. I left that place. This is the State Library in Melbourne, feeling this feeling of calm. It's just really not just because it's quiet, but it's been done so well. There are so many little nooks, study nooks, and it's brilliant. You can just go there and spend hours. I loved it. And they've got Ned Kelly's armour in there and his boot and gun. Didn't know they had that.
3: I've been to sort of various libraries around the world.
4: Yes.
3: I've never seen that mix of sort of crime and books.
4: How Australian is that?
5: Famous murderer.
3: That's Australia.
4: That's right. Tiny little thing.
3: And
4: he
3: let
4: was
3: me
4: too.
3: Guess, in terms of like, because we've had a 2-week break, Rio and I have both been to Europe.
4: Amazing.
3: And I'm guessing you slept in till 11 a.m. every day.
4: Oh, I did better. So my record was 11:45 last Thursday.
3: On.
4: I'm listening to my body.
3: Any of those optimization videos about here's what you do. You get up around 11:35, 11:45, midday. Get up if you can get out of bed by midday and then just sluggishly go around the rest of your day.
4: It was fantastic.
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0: Christian O'Connell's show. We've only been back on air a couple of minutes already. Misinformation is being spread by the news.
1: Oh, no. What happened?
0: Totally wrong person. Wrong family tree. Did you see the movie Moana?
1: Yeah.
0: Rhea, we've got some correction about it's not LaPaglia.
1: Oh.
2: No, it's not. Not Anthony LaPaglia from Without a Trace.
1: No.
2: But Jay LaGuia.
1: LaGuia. Yes, of course. I do beg your pardon.
0: Actually, perhaps you've had too much sleep. Rhea and I both got jet lag. We haven't had enough sleep. Somewhere between us, we'll find the balance point. Of
1: you're
0: the next
1: right.
0: 3 hours.
1: Thank you for correcting me. How dare I do that?
2: Oh. They're always getting mistaken, those two. Oh. And
0: there needs to be, you know, you can watch TV shows and streaming now. And do you guys watch them always with the subtitles on?
2: Yes.
1: Oh, I can't
0: my
1: stand
0: daughter's
1: that.
0: Got, no, my daughter's, I can't watch a TV show. It's a generational thing without the subtitles on. There is a lot of mumbling these days in TV shows. There is, isn't there? You go, what did you say? It's easy with the subtitles. They also need another thing of just constantly above everybody's head who's in a scene, what you've seen them in.
2: Yes, that's a great feature.
0: Because we can't watch a TV show without my wife going, oh, God, Chris, what have we seen them in?
1: Yes.
0: They're professionals. This is their job. It makes sense that we would have seen them in other jobs of theirs. It's not remarkable. It's odder if they haven't been in anything ever before. They can't be very good.
2: We were watching Troy last night, actually, like, you know, the old Brad Pitt, Angelina Jolie.
0: Oh,
2: wow.
0: Yes.
2: And after about 10 minutes, I had to put the subtitles on. But I think that's because...
0: And what led two gay guys to watch that?
1: Well, yeah. I wonder.
2: Well, you know what?
0: Is it cheap porn for you and Will?
2: No, that's the actual upsetting thing, because in history, Achilles and Patroclus are gay and they make them straight in the movie.
0: They
2: so
0: did.
2: There was no...
0: You know what? They straight-washed it.
2: They did. And everyone in that movie is just doing their own accent.
0: Yes.
2: Eric Bana doing Australian accent, Brad Pitt American, Angelina Jolie tries to do... this sort of Mediterranean
0: but then gives up hot towards the end of it.
2: She does. She just sort of slips back into American.
0: So you were in Greece. I was in the UK and I went back. I was back for 8 days and 43 of those 8 days, 43 hours flying. And on the return flight, the airline I was with had a very slim choice of movies.
2: What did you watch?
0: Well, I got so bored. I got so bored because it's 22 hours.
1: It's a long time.
0: It's just, especially when you've seen the movies going out 8 days before, the ones that you actually want. I watched Project Hail Mary for the second time.
1: That's all right.
0: Still really
1: good
0: movie, but, you know. And then coming back, there was nothing. It was nothing that excited me. So I started to have a look on the TV shows. And then I watched an entire season of Paw Patrol.
1: What?
2: That's
0: my children aren't children anymore. They're 19 and at the end of this week, 22. There were no kids with me. I'm a guy alone, bored, watched an entire season of Paw Patrol.
2: That's not right.
0: I've made notes. I've got actual opinions on Paw Patrol.
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3: 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I've got

0: Christian O'Connell's show. I think are you impressed how restrained I've been? I haven't mentioned the World Cup once.
1: I'm very impressed.
0: You know, it says hard. It's very hard.
1: You have complete license to that. Australia's yes. knocked out. Mm. I think we all should be getting behind England now. You feel
0: it's
1: free.
0: So exciting. Mm. You know, so it's going to be tough though because England play Argentina now in their semi-final, which is amazing to make it all the way to the semi-final. Tough, tough game yesterday in 42 degrees heat. Mm. Tough for both those countries. Norway and the UK, they don't get that kind of sunshine. They genuinely needed those hydration breaks. We could have done a few more. It's a lot of red-faced English people who've never seen heat like that. Let on, because it went into extra time,
1: yeah.
0: So now only have to do 90 minutes of World Cup action. You had to do 2 hours of it.
2: Wow.
0: So it's a big, tough game. But then now to go and face Messi at his last ever World Cup is incredible. 26 million people watched it in the UK yesterday.
2: Wow.
0: I reckon it'll be 35 plus just in the UK. And obviously, there are quite a few people that live in Argentina, so it'll be a huge game. But so for us in Australia, the semi-final, the England semi-final is 5 a.m. Mm. So first half before the show. And of course, why is it always this way? Why am I always on air? Do you remember that when I first moved here, we were in the semi-finals of the World Cup, the Russian World Cup against Croatia.
1: Yes,
0: I was alive on air for that misery mm-hmm. and capitulation, and now once more, the second half of the semi-final will be live on air.
1: And you might have also forgotten you were live on air when you lost to France in
0: penalties.
1: No, I haven't forgotten.
0: No, it stays in my DNA reel.
2: Rub salt in the wound.
0: I've got so much form of losing on air.
1: It was actually, I remember us thinking, oh, it might actually be a bit funny
0: it
1: if
0: was.
1: England
0: yeah.
1: lose.
0: It was for you guys.
1: No, but it was actually just
0: suddenly
1: so
0: I
1: sad.
0: Suddenly I felt like the loneliest man on the radio in Australia.
1: It was the saddest I'd ever seen a person. Oh. It was heartbreaking.
0: Awful. However, that is not going to happen.
1: No,
0: this Thursday, I believe.
2: Yes, think
0: we
2: positively.
0: Will beat Argentina and then we're into a World Cup final, wow. which should be for us. Guess what? I'm on air for it next Monday.
1: Oh. You're kidding.
0: Nope. How am I meant to do the radio show if England are in a World Cup final?
1: I know, that's not fair. You should get that day off.
2: Yeah,
0: I've just been off for 2 weeks. And also, you don't want to be rocking the boat this year at this company. Google it. Google it. My payout would not be what he got. Will you take $12 to do one?
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0: Christian O'Connell's show. If you're a regular listener to the first hour of the show, firstly, let's just say sorry. Secondly, can you put a note in your calendar, a regular Tuesday long-running one, infinite, to remind me, second song on a Tuesday morning, ELO, Don't Bring Me Down. I'd be so grateful. Yes, there are producers, but they put one in for 5:30. Why? So many questions right now. 5:30.
1: A.M.
0: Yes. I mean, you're getting ready for the next day's show at 5:30 in the evening, and I'm opening up a fresh jar of chicken tonight. The show is over. All right, sad, sad news yesterday about not just a titan of acting, Sam Neill, but also just a thoroughly decent, optimistic, kind, lovely, impish man.
2: Mm.
0: Sam Neill, just the last couple of years, he brought so much delight to people around the world, just with his videos of his ducks,
2: yes,
0: the two paddocks, winery, just a really, you know, so many actors take themselves so seriously. Mm. Sam, you gave the impression that he didn't do that.
1: Yes, and he seems like he could.
0: Yeah, I was lucky enough to interview him quite a few years ago, and he was just as charming as you'd imagine he would be.
1: Amazing.
0: I had such a lovely time, just a genuinely warm, playful man, just really happy to answer any questions. I said how I remember, you know, sometimes in life you conflate timelines.
2: Mm.
0: You know, sometimes you're telling a story and someone said, no, no, no, it was 3 years later. In my mind, the great movie, The Dish, I thought came out a couple of months after 9/11. And it was about 7 or 8 months after it. But the reason why in my mind I put the two of them quite closely together was I remember going to see The Dish and it felt like it was just after 9/11. It reminded me there are so many good people in the world doing great things.
2: Yeah.
0: And so I remember telling him that. He was like, it's amazing. It's still that movie of all ages around the world, people still just hold it so fondly. It's such a great movie. And then Jurassic Park.
2: Oh.
0: What a great movie. The great Dr. Alan Grant. And the thing that's lovely, I watched it over Christmas with my kids. I'd never seen it. It still holds up.
2: Yes.
0: It's such a brilliant, it's a funny movie as well. And Sam's character, Dr. Alan Grant, grins, he hates kids. Do you know when he snaps at a little kid? He can't believe that a kid isn't frightened of a dinosaur.
2: Yeah.
0: Thinks he's disrespectful to the dinosaurs. And then his arc over the movie is by the end of it, he's almost like a surrogate dad to these kids. And it's what makes the movie have a really beautiful ending as well. So today, in honor of the great man, a really great man, Sam Neill, we're going to do a special time waste this morning for Jurassic Park, this great soundtrack as well. Dinosaur movies.
1: Let's go.
0: All right. Triceratop gun.
1: Gold.
0: For only the finest dinosaurs. Claws.
1: Oh, that's very good. Gold.
0: Rexit Ralph.
1: Silver plus.
0: T-Rex.
1: Yeah, T-Rex.
0: Dino, brother, where art thou? Dino, brother, where art thou?
1: Silver plus.
0: Triceratop gun.
1: You already did that.
0: No. Just, you know, getting another lap. Just a little victory lap for that one.
1: Gold again.
0: All right, dinosaur movies. What have you got, Rio?
1: The Talon, Mr. Ripley.
0: Oh, that's very good. Gold.
1: Palian versus Predator.
3: Oh.
1: Like a paleontologist.
0: Which gold plus. Gold for smarts.
1: Character. Meteor the Fockers. Oh, that meteor wipes dinosaurs out.
0: I almost had Fockosaurus.
1: I like Fockosaurus.
0: I slowed down before saying that. I suddenly broke out into a cold sweat. The jet lag, the chicken tonight. Maybe don't try that now early on the first hour of the show.
1: And the fantastic roar of a terrifying T-Rex. Roar.
0: What?
1: Roar!
0: What do you mean roar?
1: Roar!
0: Like roar
1: a,
0: what?
1: Like a dinosaur's famous roar.
0: Yeah. But what's the movie?
1: The fantastic roar!
0: Oh, okay. Bronze. All right, he's on sleeping tablets. If not, take some now. Sleep the rest of the show off.
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0: Christian O'Connell's show. Let's cross back now live to intern Pete, who's just spent the last couple of minutes being interviewed by the AFP outside Kirribilli House, who wanted his ID.
1: Hello. Good morning.
0: You're still there. You're in the back of a divvy van.
1: No, well, look, we are all good. There's a couple of things that have happened behind the scenes, and I just want a bit of a confirmation from you, Christian, if that's okay. I have told the police that I will not be visiting and there will be no more crazy stunts today. It was a question I was asked.
0: Absolutely not. We're done. Wacky Wednesday is now over.
1: Yeah, that's great. That's awesome. Look, they were lovely. I'll be honest with you. I want a big shout out to Officer Chris, who listens to the show from the Federal Police and requested a bin sticker.
0: Good on them.
1: So the Federal Police now have a bin sticker, which is just fantastic. And then we are vacating Kirribilli. And look, to be fair,
0: I like the way that he just went, he very politely but firmly, he just said, when you went, I'm just here to put a sticker on the bins. And I went, you don't want to be doing that. They would have another. There was about five or six suddenly there very quickly.
1: And paint this picture for me. One of the other officers said to me, he said, look, I'll be honest with you, Intern Pete, bringing a bin to the Prime Minister's house isn't a great look. So there's some learnings
2: that's
1: that we've got
2: point.
1: Out of this.
0: Yeah,
1: as well.
0: No, fair enough.
2: I see that now.
0: Yeah, no, I know. On now. Reflection, it was just like, what were we thinking?
2: Not a great idea.
1: Yes.
0: Yeah, they're not just going to go, oh, great, he's been looking for a new bin. It was He's always cleaning his ones out at the weekend.
2: We should have clocked that.
0: You know, and that Joy Division T-shirt, you know?
1: Yeah, for sure. And look, I think we're all fine up until. But and another learning out of today is don't go through the Prime Minister's bins. I think that's the part that.
0: No,
1: one
0: they
1: of the
0: really took a dim view
1: of
0: that. Obviously, that was. I don't know why you did that.
1: I'm not sure
0: it's illegal, but it's just not front on anyone's bins.
1: Yeah, I guess as back to the old saying, it's just not a great.
0: No,
1: look,
0: he
1: is
0: could
1: it?
0: Have so, secret documents in there. You know, some memos or something.
1: Oh, surely he would. I wonder if. Oh, maybe we should go back and have a look at that.
0: No. You gave them a. You've shaken on a deal there to leave them alone for today.
2: Just today.
1: You're absolutely right. So I'm on my route back to the studio, but hey, the bin stickers quest.
0: Well
1: will
0: done.
1: Continue.
0: Well done. Now do Carl and Jackie O's, and we're all done there.
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0: Christian O'Connell Show. I'm hoping that I get actually a letter in the next couple of days from the AFP thanking me for testing the protocols there.
1: You might be getting a letter, but I don't think that's what it's
0: going to
1: say.
0: Oh, really? Have I misunderstood this? Christian, I'm assuming... Good morning, Glenn. This is a funny text. I'm assuming what made the AFP officers suspicious was a 50-year-old man claiming to be an intern. Yeah. He's 44, but yeah, we heard of the 50-year-old virgin. Now the 50-year-old, we should start calling him the 50-year-old intern. It is odd. It's Pete the intern. I mean, they're like, he's a grown-ass man. With veneers, you know.
2: More like a summons.
0: I remember when he joined the show, I was like, all right, so we'll drop all that intern stuff. You know, he's done that with K&J. Until I got a phone call from three clicks of management up. Going, whoa, whoa, whoa, whoa, whoa, no, no, no, no. That is branding.
1: That's copyright.
0: Right now on Australian radio, he's the most famous man in Sydney. No, no, no, no. It's going to be at least a year for him to have that before he can just become Pete.
1: Right, that's a trademark.
0: Oh, no,
1: valuable.
0: No, no, absolutely.
1: It's
0: I didn't
1: like
0: know.
1: It's Nike tick.
0: Yeah, it is. Okay. It's copyright protected. All right, so there's been a story in Tasmania. I don't know if you've seen this. Neil the Seal.
1: Mm.
0: 999 kilo seal, a ton of seal.
3: From smashing street signs to...
0: This is cross now to this reporter who sounds half asleep. You know, he's obviously hoping of getting in the Metro radio and stuff like that and taking Patsy's job one day rather than doing on-the-beat stories in Tassie.
3: From smashing street signs to blocking roads and causing a commotion. Neil the Seal has become a star attraction in Tasmania, even if he spends most of his time fast asleep.
4: He's naughty, he knocks down stuff, and I like doing that too.
5: He does a few huffs and puffs, it's gorgeous.
6: I love that he's just doing what he wants to do, yeah, and no one can really stop him.
3: Tasmanian authorities say it appears Neil has now headed out to sea after bringing so much joy during his recent stay.
0: He's got over 2 million followers.
1: You're kidding.
0: He's more popular on social media than the Tasmanian official tourist board account. This is all it takes to become famous in Tasmania overnight. It's just to show up and bend a few traffic bollards and dent a car.
1: How do you stop a ton seal? Like,
0: if that's what he wants to do, let him do it.
1: He's like their own intern Pete.
0: So now, anyway, with the sad news yesterday, or 2 days ago now, about Sam Neill, they've renamed him Sam Neill the Seal. So he has been for the last couple of weeks, Neil the Seal.
1: Uh-huh.
0: He's now Sam Neill the Seal, which is, you know, of all the ways you can make permanent such a great legend, what a great way that the memory of the great Sam Neill lives on as Sam Neill the Seal.
1: The rampaging
0: Actually, I
1: seal.
0: Think because he loved animals so much on the farm and the ducks, I actually do think he'd be smiling about this news. But anyway, the damage it's done in Tasmania, I'm looking for your stories about animal damage. So I've spoken on the show a couple of times about our big mega cat, Larry. Larry has chewed through the zip and broken it on his carry case. So he's got one of those little carry cases. When I take him to vets, he hates going in there. All right. And so he must have been doing it over several weeks or months in the garage during the night, because I went to take him to vets of the week and he destroyed the zip. You can't shut him in there.
1: Like Shawshank Redemption, just slowly with a spoon.
0: He has. The Raquel Welch poster.
1: And he's a 1,000 kilogram cat, isn't he?
0: He's actually got a couple more extra kilos now, Rio, after Christmas in July. And then the other thing he also chewed through and destroyed is I've got a smoker, and the smoker has this reinforced heatproof cable that goes to a thermometer that you can leave in the brisket while he's smoking it. So it can be in there for 10 hours and it won't melt. However, it's not Larry proof, because obviously it had some tallow, some beef fat that had dripped onto it. Larry licked that and then just kept licking and licking and licking and eating. Destroyed a flame proof, I don't know, you know those phone cables that are indestructible? He's chewed through that.
1: Wow.
0: To the bare white. It's unusable. I can't use it, Larry.
1: That's a powerful
0: It had brisket juice on it. He couldn't stop. He just got juice lust.
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0: Christian O'Connell Show, looking for your stories of animal damage. Morning, Nicole. Send me a photo of two destroyed remote controls and also another destroyed remote control for the air conditioning. That is three chewed. Irreparable. I mean, they've just been totally chewed up. That was from her rescue beagle. Thank you very much, Nicole. Christian, my cat Munchie, a few years ago when passport renewals were paper, destroyed it, all ripped to bits. It was actually quite embarrassing when I had to call DFAT and ask for another one due to my cat destroying it. Christian, my cat Bicky once peed on a power board and shorted out the whole house. That's some strong urine. All right, let's take some stories right now. Animal damage. Fiona, good morning. Welcome to the show, mate.
1: Oh, thank you. How are you going?
0: I'm good, Fiona. I hope you're having a good week so far. So what's your story for us, Fifi?
1: Well, on a family trip around Australia with a caravan a few years back, we were driving into the Bungle Bungles and came around a bend, and there stood a white bull between us and the river, and wow. It ended up ramming our car and put a big dent in the door.
2: Oh, my goodness, that is terrifying.
0: So what just charged at you guys?
1: Yeah, well, we thought we'd beat the horn to scare it away, but that didn't work. It actually got more revved up.
0: It antagonised it.
1: Yes.
2: You had a bingle bingle in Bungle Bungle.
0: Wow. That's a great story, Fiona. Thank you very much.
1: No worries.
0: Thank you, Fiona. Fiona there obviously listens to the TV show in the background. Well, she's trying to win a prize on Sunrise and call us. Hard to compete. We got here Pete. Good morning, Pete.
3: G'day, how you going?
0: I'm good, Pete. What's your story for us of animal damage?
3: Oh, I had a dog when I was a kid called Kimber. He was Labrador, a bit of Kelpie, and a bit of Labradoodle, I reckon. He was a weird dog.
0: Yeah.
3: But he was totally destructive. And I come home from school one day and he literally chewed the tap off the side of the house.
4: Oh,
3: and he's doing that body mouthy water thing where the dogs keep. He must have been doing it for 2 hours on the side of the house. But and then the next week I came home and from school, in the backyard was bits of white lace. I'm going, that's weird. And I looked under the house and he got into Mum's treasure chest, her 1956 wedding dress.
0: Oh no!
3: And he ripped it into a million bits, and it was everywhere in the backyard. And he's just running around, bits of lace hanging off his neck, running around. So, yeah, that was handy.
0: I love the impression there. Very good. Thanks for that, Pete. Pete, great story, right, well told. Thank you very much.
3: Thank you.
0: Nikki, let's get Nikki here. Good morning, Nikki.
5: Good morning, Christian. I love your show.
0: Oh,
5: how
0: bless.
5: Do you do today?
0: I'm very good. Nikki, thank you very much for joining us and listening to the show. Nikki, what's your story?
5: Okay, I've got an adorable old little fox terrier called Dexter, and he loves coming in the car. You know, they always love to join you, right?
0: Yeah, they go everywhere, don't they?
5: Yep. I got home from work, took him for his walk, and he didn't do his poo like he normally does. I'm like, oh, I didn't sort of think
0: anything. Every dog owner, we all know what you're talking about. The main reason you take them for a walk is obviously the mental and physical stimulation, but also to go and have a poo.
5: Yes, that's right. And I was going to pop down to the shops and, you know, I thought, oh, and he's like, I want to come. So, okay, well, I own you, come. And so I took him to the shops. I was only there for, you know, a couple of minutes. I came back to the car, opened the door, and I went, oh, my God, it stank so badly.
0: Shotgun.
5: He had done explosive diarrhea.
0: Oh, lovely. Good morning. Enjoy your week, mix, listeners.
2: Not just regular diarrhea.
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0: Title of today's show, explosive diarrhea.
5: It went all
0: over. Oh, my God. No, we get the idea, madam.
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0: It's listen. It had to happen at some point. It'll come. The machines are coming. I say, bring on the machines.
1: Christian, do you love having us here?
2: We do.
0: It is lovely having them here, but it'd be nice more if you came and visited. It was more in a capacity like friends. What is that?
1: This is our head of promotions, Belle.
0: Belle. Morning, Belle.
1: She is in charge of all of the promotions across the Gold Network.
0: I've got a lot of notes I've been making, Belle. Let's, you make your notes, and then I'll chat after the show. I've got some extensive notes about some changes we can make here. And also when Claude can start tomorrow at 6 a.m. for just a few dollars a month. All right, what are the odds? They're not here tomorrow.

0: Could AI give us a story we're about to get? All right, it's time for this week's What Are the Odds? Your stories of coincidence and chance. Share them now. 13, 55, 22. Producer Kaden, 50% of the Chuckle Sisters. What is your story? Rio said it's a good one. It's verified.
1: It is a cracker. So, Saturday night, I was hanging out with all of my girlfriends, and I brought to the dinner party a brand new game. This game is the best game to have ever existed. I know it sounds ridiculous, but I really like.
0: What do you bring, Uno?
1: No, it's a new one and it's called Hitster. So how it's played is you get a card with a year on it, say it's 2000. Then you get another card and it's got a QR code. You put that QR code on, it plays a song. You listen to that song and you go, was this song out before the year 2000 or after the year 2000?
2: I like it.
1: It's brilliant, you guess?
2: Good fun.
1: And then if you get it right, you keep your card. The first of 10 card wins.
2: And also, you know, we just had so much fun with QR codes during lockdown. Why not break it out on a Saturday night? Oh, fun with QR codes.
1: Every single friend.
2: We thought Monopoly was boring.
1: Every single friend that was at that party, we had eight people there, bought that game right there and then off Amazon because it was so fun. Anyway, I get a card.
2: Yeah, we're 2 minutes into this.
1: I promise you this is worth it. We get a card.
2: It's an old mate from management is furiously scribbling right now.
3: Wasted 2 minutes.
2: who listens to this? Question mark, question mark, question mark. Sent to the CEO. Dear Steve-O, I found another breakfast show we can get rid of. Don't stop at one.
3: Keep going. Do two shows.
2: Yes, yeah.
1: So, I put the QR code on. It starts playing this song.
2: You're pointing at me like I'm your assistant. Okay, all right. So, it plays this.
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2: Yep.
1: I'm like, bang, Billy Joel, Piano Man, love it. It came out in this year. Then I'm like, it's Saturday night. I wonder what time it is. I turn my phone on. And I'm not kidding you when I say this. All my friends lost their mind. It was 9 o'clock on a Saturday.
2: Oh, no, that is good. That is why we do this. What are the odds?
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2: No, no, she's listening to a podcast. Great episode of The Imperfects. I love the idea of just having one human as a live audience member, you know, in the morning. 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I love that.
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20: It's showtime.
21: Hello, Amanda. How are you, my little scarfed friend?
22: My scarfed friend?
21: Yep.
22: I've scarfed it down.
21: Are you wearing your scarf because you're in directorial mode? Because tonight is the night for Ryan's play.
22: I'm wearing my jodhpurs, and yes, they are jodhpurs, and my scarf because I want to look directorial. And no, I'm just wearing a scarf.
21: You going to take a bullhorn?
23: Okay, bring in the slaves.
22: And action.
21: Jemwai Rai, tonight is the night.
24: Yeah, the play's on tonight.
21: Well,
22: Let's reiterate, this is a play you have produced, you have written, and you star in with both your brothers.
24: Mm. Yes, yeah, it's called A Kingdom of Fools. So it's a medieval comedy, and it's playing in Sydney at the Eternity Playhouse.
21: So you wrote it, you directed it, you star in it. You're like One Nation.
22: He's a triple threat.
21: He's a triple threat.
22: And I have seen it before. It is excellent.
21: Yep, I missed
22: it. I'm just going to say this to you, Brendan. It's got leeches in it. Do you mind if I say that?
24: That's okay. Yeah, no.
21: Leeches?
22: It's such a hook to say you've got leeches.
24: Yeah. You just have to come and see and find out, Jonesy.
21: Okay, well,
24: and also, you said before you missed it, but I think you... There was more deliberate I just missed it.
22: It was a very real
21: reason. I had my football side was playing in a very pivotal game.
22: And so you had to sit at home on the couch and watch it.
21: Yes, because the fellas went on to lose that game. So I should have perhaps come to your play.
22: Yes.
21: But I am at the play, and I understand Amanda was saying there's been some tweaks.
24: Yeah, it's 90 minutes now, so it used to be a big epic affair. So it's really quick, it's fun, it's funny.
22: It used to be like one of those big Indian shows that would go for 4 days.
21: What does your mum and dad think?
24: They love it. They're coming like every night.
21: All right. So mum loves it.
24: Yeah, yeah.
21: What about your dad though?
24: Dad, well, he says he loves it. So, okay, you know. And he's got a suit of armour in the show as well. So
21: yes.
24: There's lots of fun things to go and check out.
21: Tonight's the night. I'm going to get my cravat as well and my bullhorn.
24: But don't heckle me like you did to the Billy Elliot kids.
21: Ah, that's... That, you know,
22: and also, don't drink as much as you did when you came to see me in theatre sports.
21: I'll just say this. The Billy Elliot thing was Elton John's fault. Elton John was on stage doing a 17-minute solo of Rocket Man, and I said, get off. I didn't. And what I meant to say was get on with it.
22: And while you said that, you didn't realise he was introducing the cast of Billy Elliot.
21: So it looked for all and sundry that I was heckling the kids from Billy Elliot.
22: Whereas, in fact, it's quite all right for you to be booing and yelling at Elton John.
21: Yes, of course. Anyway, and there's enough said. We've
22: was Elton wearing a suit of armour? I'm not sure.
21: Anyway, today is Friday, the 17th of July, action-packed show today. Friday Feels Sessions coming up. Do you want to announce it?
22: Can I say who it is?
21: I think we already announced it yesterday, so do it again.
22: It's Alex Lloyd.
21: Amazing.
22: Alex Lloyd has had the hit Amazing. It's 25 years old. He has lived 1,000 lives since then, and I think he brings new pathos to this song now.
21: Yep, so that's coming up, Instagram, and we can't do anything until we do the Fast Five. It's Jonesy and Amanda driving you home for

0: It's Jonesy and Amanda driving you home this Friday afternoon.
1: Can this thing go
2: faster than the speed of light?
3: Jonesy and
4: Amanda. Fast Five.
0: As we anticipate the big show tonight for Gem Y Rise Play, are you nervous, mate?
5: Yeah, I am a little bit nervous because there's lots of stunts in the show, so I'm just hoping they all work.
6: Oh, is there fire?
5: No, there's not.
6: Are there lions?
5: No.
6: Are you putting your head in a guillotine?
0: Because it'd be nice to see you on fire for a change.
5: These are all good ideas, though.
0: We will be there supporting you. But in the meantime, the Fast Five is here. Five questions. Can you go all the way and answer all five questions correctly? Julian is with us. Hello, Julian.
7: Hi there.
6: Hi, Julian. How are you feeling today?
7: I'm good. Yourself?
6: Yeah. Very well, thank you.
0: You sound a little bit distant, Julian. What's going on?
6: Emotionally distant?
7: Oh, no, I'm just in a room right now. I don't know if it's...
0: You're in a room.
6: Are you?
7: Yeah.
6: You being held captive?
7: No, I'm not.
6: Okay, all right.
0: Imagine if Julian was calling from police lockup. That would be so good.
6: That'd be great.
0: Julian.
6: Well, let's see what we can do here for you. Question number one. Are you ready, Julian? What are frog larvae, also known as?
7: I want to say, I'm not too sure. I'm just going to say frog eggs.
6: No, sorry, not frog eggs. After all that, you need help. Call again and tap twice.
0: Belinda is in Bundoora.
6: Hi, Belinda.
0: Hello, Belinda.
8: Hi, how are you?
6: Very well. What are frog larvae also known as?
8: Tadpoles.
0: Does anyone collect the kids? When I was a kid, everyone collect tadpoles.
6: I have such a memory of a friend's mother picking me up with her after we'd gone collecting tadpoles in an empty ice cream container. And as I got out of the car, I said, "Bye, Mrs. Smith," and I tipped them all into the back seat of the car. And only years later did that come back to me. I thought that would be a horrendous thing to have happen.
0: The kids don't collect tadpoles these days. They're just nanging all
6: then
0: the time.
6: Then how come we don't have a million more frogs than we used to?
0: Oh, just ask a Queenslander. I'll tell you.
6: They're not all cane toads.
0: Belinda, let's play Monster Mash.
9: Let's kick off this Monster Mash.
6: We've munched two songs together, Belinda. Can you tell us what they are?
10: They

0: Adele Deep and Toxic by Britney
1: Spears.
2: Oh, jeepers, wow. Belinda, you've got a good ear.
1: Yep, Adele.
2: Yep.
1: So good.
2: Belinda, how many pieces are there on the board at the start of a chess game? Is it A, 20, B, 28, or C, 32?
0: 32.
1: It is.
2: Wow. Question number four for you, Belinda.
1: Question number four. How many stars are part of the Southern Cross constellation?
2: Sorry,
1: Belinda.
2: That's the way it goes.
1: Maybe Belinda's also being held captive.
2: Amanda, just bend over and show us your tramp stamp. And we'll
1: count the stars. And see a few extras.
2: What's that big planet there? With the name that
1: okay.
2: we can't say.
1: All right. Grow up, Brendan.
2: Let's put on this, Queen, and not you, Queen, okay. but Queen Band. It's Jonesy and Amanda driving you home for Jam Nation.
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4: Excited about this one because the Thailand Grand Festival does return to Civic Park this Saturday, the 18th of July. 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
1: How fast can this thing go?
2: Faster than the speed of light.
3: Jonesy and Amanda's
2: Fast Five.
0: Some call this segment a tomato soup for the brain. It's perfect time of the afternoon. You're just sort of slacking off at work.
4: I think it's maybe more of a Milo. A slight, well, sweet, comforting pick-me-up.
0: Whatever your hot beverage, you can enjoy this and the Fast Five. And we're up to question number...
4: Question number four. It's going to Andrew in Devonport. Hi, Andrew.
5: G'day, guys. How are you?
0: Good, thanks, Andrew.
4: Excuse me, do we say Davenport, I think? I do apologise.
0: You say Davenport.
5: No, that's all right. That's I'll let you off.
4: How about I just call you Andrew instead?

0: He's yeah. a question number.
1: Don't be charmed by her, Andrew.
0: Oh, why not? Why shouldn't he be?
1: And her crazy mainlander ways.
0: How many stars are part of the Southern Cross constellation?
2: Five.
0: It's yep. five.
1: Let's just have a look at Amanda's tramp stamp. Okay.
0: See?
1: There you go.
0: That one there is a pimple.
1: Yep. And what does that one mean? Slippery when?
0: Oh. I'll stop it.
1: Which Australian? Oh. This is question five, Andrew,
0: please,
1: for you.
0: Please, let's wrap this up.
1: Which Australian singer-songwriter had a hit with their song Amazing in 2001? It won Single of the Year in the ARIAs as well, incidentally.
2: Alex Lloyd.
0: Alex Lloyd. He's joining us for our Friday Feel session
1: yeah.
0: today.
1: Yeah, how good is that? You'll be listening to that, Andrew?
2: I sure will.
1: Good.
2: Sounds good.
1: Congratulations, you won the jam pack. You have won $250 worth of free fuel, Andrew.
2: Awesome. Thank you very much, guys. Thank you.
1: Carry on about your business.
0: Actually, he hasn't won free fuel. He's won fuel. He's won $250 worth of fuel. If it was free fuel, yeah. it wouldn't have a monetary value attached.
1: Andrew, do you find this charming or irritating?
0: Oh, or correct?
2: Very, correct.
0: Thank
1: very,
0: you,
1: very
0: Andrew.
1: Correct.
0: Thank you, Andrew.
1: Okay, but he didn't say charming.
0: He's got to join my club of pedants.
1: What you do with your pedant club? Keep to yourself. Congratulations again, mate. And if you would like to play the Fast Five, it's as simple as going to jonesydemander.com.au because it will be back again on Monday. It's Jonesy Demander driving you home for Jam Nation.
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0: It's Jonesy and Amanda driving you home this Friday afternoon. Do you like snakes?
1: Do many people say yes?
0: Yeah, those snake people that like snakes.
1: I'll tell you what, I went to this place in China. It was, I don't know, we were just walking past. It was part of an art installation. And it was the most horrific thing I've ever seen.
0: Mm-hmm.
1: Giant, big Amazonian bullfrogs in tiny tanks. There were big tarantulas.
0: Mm-hmm.
1: There were snakes just slithering. And it looked like their cages weren't completely sealed off.
0: Right.
1: And they had Lego astronauts in with them. And it was just, and there were big Galapagos turtles trying to break out of their enclosures. It was completely freaky, but it was the smell.
0: The smell.
1: There's a certain reptile smell.
0: Well, they eat a lot of rats and you get rat breath.
1: There's this horrendous story because not long after we left China, well, I didn't go to any rural areas. We only went to Beijing and Shanghai, but they've had a lot of flooding. This is what you don't think of when you think of flooding. Hundreds of cobras have escaped from a breeding farm in South China. And so there's been a typhoon. They call it just an incident. It looks like the most horrific incident I've ever seen. We will put the vision of this up on our socials because there's hundreds and hundreds of these snakes in one big conga line heading down a waterway. And from the distance, they look a bit like ducks because their little heads are poking up. And then you go, that's not ducks.
0: No.
1: That's cobras.
0: Yeah. It's like Indy. Snakes.
1: Why did there have to be snakes?
0: Why
1: did
0: they have to be snakes? What would you rather, a room full of snakes or a room full of bugs?
1: What kind of bugs?
0: Bugs, an assortment of bugs, cockroaches, all that, or a room full of snakes?
1: I'd rather the bugs.
0: Okay. What would you rather, eat a snake or eat a bug?
1: I've had to eat a roll mop. That's an
0: eel. What?
1: That's an eel.
0: What's a roll mop?
1: It's an eel. Right. And they slice it up. I had to do it for a story in England at the fish markets.
0: Mm.
1: And it's got bones in it. It's like a spine through it.
0: Ooh.
1: And it was like this slithery, oily mank. It's the worst thing I've ever eaten.
0: I'm sure you've eaten worse.
1: Sure. I've had an undercooked kebab at your house once. So beware if you are in southern China and you think, that looks like a cute little, is it a flock of ducks? A duck's a flock?
0: What do you call a flock of snakes?
1: Exactly.
0: Sounds like
1: it. Watch out.
0: It's Jonesy and Amanda driving you home for Jam Nation.

0: Jonesy and Amanda driving you home.
1: The winner is Sydney.
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3: Entombed miners Brant Webb and Todd Russell made it to the top of the shaft that's kept them prisoner for nearly 2 weeks.
4: Charlene, will you have this man to be your wedded husband?
5: I will.
6: Dally me, dream.
7: Hot potato, hot potato. Yeah!
0: The census is coming up again this year.
8: Yeah, as you heard there, I mean, Australia, these snapshots of memory that just take us back to who we were.
0: Mm.
8: We are filling out the census on August 11. This comes about every 5 years.
0: This will be our fourth census together.
8: Will it, Brendan?
0: Yes.
8: Well, I don't think they ask us who do you work with and what are their star signs. But this
0: well,
8: is
0: I work with Amanda. She's the Pisces.
8: It's a deep dive.
0: And likes windsurfing.
8: Into understanding how we as Australians live, who we are, how our communities mm-hmm. are changing, all of that stuff.
0: Today we're going back to 1991.
8: Yeah, that was a census year.
0: And in 1991, I was hankering for a Chinese meal. A succulent Chinese meal.
9: Eating a meal? A succulent Chinese meal?
0: This is where alleged accused fraudster Jack Carlson delivered that speech. And it was a meme before memes were even invented.
8: Well, that's right. It's become so legendary yep. around the world.
0: Yeah. Yeah.
8: 1991 was also the year we were first introduced to this.
10: Hot potato, hot potato. Hot potato, hot potato. Hot potato, hot potato.
0: My favourite thing about potato, this is Greg potato, forgot the lyrics to Hot Potato.
8: Did he remember the cold spaghetti?
0: Wait, what next? Give me my line.
8: His friends just must mock him. What are you bringing to the barbecue?
0: But that was
8: hot
0: back
8: potato, hot potato.
0: That was back in the days when they had a card table. And some dodgy skivvies.
8: And the big red car, seriously, was made of cardboard in the early days.
0: Yep.
8: But their longevity is quite extraordinary. Kids today are still singing those songs, mm-hmm. but that was the year that they kicked off in 1991.
0: And the big red car is a Ferrari.
8: Mm.
0: It's a huge year in 1991.
8: What else happened?
0: Arias, Midnight Oil gave us Blue Sky Mine.
11: But if I work all day on the Blue Sky Mine, there'll be food on the table.
0: From the album Blue Sky Mining, John Farnham was doing the Oliver Two-Fister with Burn For You.
8: That's a big year.
0: Yeah.
12: What am I gonna do?
8: Oh, I love that song.
0: Oh, listen to it.
12: Burn for you.
0: And do you have your clinics handy?
8: Why?
0: Because Wendy Matthews gave us this.
13: There's not a cloud in sight.
8: What a bumper year.
0: She took home Best Female Artist.
8: What was her name? This is the thing. We know so much about who we are and what shaped us all thanks to the census of 1991. Who knows what we will learn from the census of 2026.
0: And that's why we need to hear from everyone to help plan for Australia's future. The census is coming this August and every answer matters in partnership with the Australian Bureau of Statistics. It's Jonesy and Amanda driving you home for Jam Nation.

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1: Just talking about how tobacco sales are down the lowest they've ever been. Only about 5.6%. Question is, are we going to change the name for Smoko? I've said I'm open slather. 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You've got a suggestion for a change to the name of Smoko. What do you reckon?
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1: I love it. 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
8: It hurts, but someone's got to do it.
9: 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Bad Amanda.
10: All right, I got to see Jonesy.
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11: What a creep. I've heard them describe him as a drunken idiot.
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13: Yeah, okay.
14: Out of the way, Toby.
15: Jonesy and Amanda, those are names that you would never forget.
16: It's showtime.
17: It's Jonesy and Amanda driving you home. The 17th of July. And you know what I say about on this day information?
8: Oh, you always say the same thing. You think it's the domain of lazy radio.
17: Yep.
8: And then you go on to do it.
17: You hear a radio show doing on this day information and you know that that show isn't going to be around for a long time. Unless...
8: You're doing it?
17: It's something very interesting.
8: Right, okay.
17: Like
8: what have you got?
17: Today. Today is... World Emoji Day.
8: Is it?
17: Yeah.
8: What's your favourite emoji?
17: I like that kooky face one. You do it so well. There it is.
8: I like the melting face one.
17: Wait, what is that? What is the melting
8: sort of
17: face?
8: Well, the way I use it is...
17: Is that what it is, Ryan?
18: Yeah. Yep. Like, oh my goodness.
17: You know. Do you think the audience of your play tonight will be doing that melting face? Or
18: they'll be doing the cheering emoji, the laughing
8: You know which
18: emoji,
8: one they though. Might use? A friend and I used to use the asteroid emoji. And when we're having a hard day, we'd say, let's give the asteroid... our coordinates.
17: What is the asteroid emoji?
8: I want this world to end.
17: What about the poop emoji?
8: Well, actually, you know, this is interesting with the poop emoji. This is brilliant. Jordan Peele from Key and Peele,
17: yep.
8: Comedy duo. He famously quit acting because he was offered the voice role of the poop emoji in the Emoji Movie. This is what he said. The Emoji Movie actually helped me quit acting. I was offered the role of poop. He said, I would not make this up. I was like, well, that's beeped up. I told my manager, that's beeped up. Let me sleep on it. I came back the next day and I said, well, what are they offering? And they said, he said, oh, well, they've already given it to Sir Patrick Stewart. He said, that's why I quit acting.
17: Don't turn your back on poop.
8: No, please. There's always
17: Wright.
8: Someone ready to scoop it up behind you.
17: This is not a portent for your show tonight.
18: I hope not.
17: It will be. I'm sure there'll be eggplants all around.
8: I'm sure I won't be there texting my friend the asteroid emoji.
17: Coming up, it's something that I used to do all the time, but I don't do it so much anymore.
8: What's that?
17: Well, we're going to put it to the pub test. It's Jonesy and Amanda driving you home.

0: Hello, it's Jonesy Demanda driving you home this Friday afternoon.
1: I read something interesting that I'd like to share. It's sort of, I guess it's about your brain, about neuroplasticity and about...
0: It sounds sciencey.
1: I guess it's sort of...
0: Is it?
1: It's not hard science. It's maybe psychological,
0: I know it's Friday and sometimes you put on the slacky pants, but surely there's a space for it. Like Muncie's science rap, wouldn't you think?
1: Look, I don't think it needs the introduction. No,
0: I just feel if you're going to do a job, you do it properly.
1: All right, let's do it.
0: Am I right?
2: I may not be setting any water speed records, but I'm certainly having fun.
3: Muncie's science rap.
1: You happy? Or do I even need to be here?
0: Because I want you to be the best you can be.
1: Okay, Brendan G, thank you. I'll start by asking you this. Do you like camping?
0: No.
1: I'm not a big camping person, but there's something about sitting around a fire.
0: And I love sitting around the fire. That's the best part of the camping.
1: Yes, I think so too. And somehow we're different around a fire. That's why we have conversations and stories and you can sit just looking at the fire. People who are normally incredibly bored very easily, like you are, can still sit there for hours just looking at a fire.
0: Well, I'm a bit of a pyromaniac. And, you know, my mate Scamp, the Scamp, down at his farm, he is too scared to go to bed early because his father and I get together and just build a massive bonfire.
1: And take the tyres off the car and throw them in?
0: We just go a bit nuts. And one time the Scamp yelled out, "I can feel heat on the side of my caravan." And I said, "Mate, it's all right." And then we looked at all the blistered paint and I blamed his dad. I said, "Oh, that was Bob. That was Bob. That was your dad, not me."
1: Oh, look, we're looking at a fire here and here and here. There's a reason why humans love looking at fires and why it feels different when we do. And it's about campfire neuroplasticity.
0: Ooh.
1: So psychological and neuroplasticity benefits of sitting by a fire and staring at it. Because when you look at a fire, every single thing you see is completely random. There's no predictive element to it. It forces your brain to accept the reality that it has no idea what's coming next. It puts you in a highly, they say, a neuroresponsive state. So you can have more open conversations, a bit more susceptible to new ideas, which is why so many powerful conversations happen around a campfire.
0: Right.
1: I saw this on socials and a lot of the comments were very interesting. Someone here said, "We were camping last night. I ended up by the fire alone for a couple of hours. I was wondering what was happening to my brain because I've never felt so relaxed to stay alone doing nothing for so long." Mm. And this is the thing. This is how folklore stories have been passed on from generation to generation, stories around a campfire.
0: Word around the campfire.
1: Because your brain is more open to the story.
0: Well, there's certainly open chat from Scamp. "I can feel heat on the side of my caravan."
1: It's a very big marshmallow.
3: Science rap. My name is
0: It's Jonesy Demanda driving you home for Jam Nation.
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17: 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Oh, perfect. More time for our nonsense.
18: Jonesy and Amanda.

0: It's Jonesy and Amanda driving you home. It's Friday afternoon. Who wants to go down to the pub? Because when there's big issues to unpick, we go down to the Jonesy and Amanda Arms for...
1: The pub test.
2: Pub test.
1: Does not pass the pub test.
2: Pub test.
1: Pub test. Does it pass the pub test?
2: Pub test.
3: Yeah, the pub test.
1: Doesn't pass the sniff test.
4: Stop it. It's not helpful.
0: This is something I was reading the other day. More and more people are sitting in the front seat of an Uber and a cab again. And I was one of those that always sat in the front seat of a cab.
5: I think Australians do this. Other countries don't do this so much. I think by and large it's more men than women. And it's because you just don't want to encourage that intimacy. You just think, I'm just going to sit here and mind my own business rather than having a forced conversation. Because you quite like that, don't you, though? You'd give traffic directions. So maybe the drivers aren't as happy to have you up front.
0: I do. I have had a few run-ins with cab drivers in the past. You know, because I said, mate, we're not going on the... I'm not a tourist. We don't need the scenic route, mate. Come on. That's not going to get any greener.
5: But why are people who... Why are they... They've chosen to sit in the back and now they're sitting in the front.
0: Well, they
5: again.
0: Sat in the back because of COVID and we all did that.
5: And now going back to being friendly.
0: And in the old days of Uber, when Uber first came along, there was a period when I would sit in the front seat because it looked weird because an Uber doesn't look like a cab.
5: Yes, I know what you
0: mean.
5: And
0: if you were driving around in the car... Sitting in the back,
5: and you made them wear a hat.
0: And like my daughter, when she was a teen, her and a friend would sit in the back of the car, and I look like Jeeves driving them around,
5: driving Miss Daisy.
0: It just seemed odd. But then the pandemic came along, and then I got used to sitting in the back seat of an Uber, and I didn't think anything of it.
5: I think by and large, Australian men sit in the front. But I don't think women do. I'd be intrigued to know.
0: It's interesting. We've changed so much since the pandemic.
5: Well, or have we? Do you prefer to sit in the front or the back? That's what we're asking you.
0: Well, when we leave the Jonesy Demander Arms today, where will you be sitting?
5: I'm walking, Brendan. Sitting in the front or the back of an Uber or taxi? Does it pass the pub test?
0: It's Jonesy Demander driving you home for Jam Nation.
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7: 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Angry Anderson's Bound for Glory versus Bonnie Tyler. And the one that comes out on top, we are Bound for Glory, Early Birds, as we head to America for the world titles of the Static Monsters.
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1: The pub test.
2: Pub test.
1: Does not pass the pub test.
2: Pub test.
3: Pub test.
1: Does it pass the pub test?
3: Pub test.
2: Yeah, the pub test.
1: Doesn't pass the sniff test. Stop it. It's not helpful.
0: When there are big issues to unpack, we go down to the Jonesy and Amanda Arms for the pub test. And today, sitting in the front seat of an Uber or taxi, does it pass the pub test?
4: Yes, apparently. During COVID, everyone started sitting in the back. But before that, Australian men, by and large, sat in the front.
0: Yep.
4: And now people are going back to sitting in the front.
0: When I first met you...
4: They're going back to the front, sir.
0: When I first met you, you made me sit in the back of the cab with you.
4: Yes.
0: Yeah. I just had a flashback.
4: I thought it was unusual. And I thought it was weird that when you go out with your wife in a cab, you'd sit in the front and she'd sit in the back.
0: Yeah, it was a bit old school, that.
4: Shouldn't you sit together in the back?
0: Yeah,
4: well, Ryan, what do you do?
5: Yeah, you have to sit next to your partner.
4: Yeah, absolutely.
0: No, we're from a different generation.
4: No,
0: not
4: I just
0: like
4: think
0: you young kids.
4: I thought that was weird.
0: Yeah, it was, because now Helen and I, whenever we go in a ride-sharing vehicle,
4: right,
0: whether it be a cab or a jalopy or a hayride.
4: Horse and car.
0: We all sit in the back.
4: What do you do? Sitting in the front or the back of an Uber or taxi, does it pass the pub test?
6: I do prefer an Uber and I do prefer to sit in the back. Just a little safer, I think.
7: Yeah, definitely not my cup of tea. I'm one to sit at the back. To be honest, I had a very unusual recent Uber experience. It's left me scarred, to be fair, and lucky I was sitting at the back and not the front, because it'd just be super awkward.
8: Yeah, I think it passes the pub test. Nice to have a little chat with the guys as you're going wherever you got to go.
9: I'd rather sit in the back. It's like a bit of space from the driver. Need a bit of privacy. I just want to go on my phone.
4: Well, that's right. I don't want the driver to see I got Wordle out in four.
0: Thank you for all your calls. Perils of WhatsApp. Chris Radburn, a very funny guy, has some great observations that I heard the other day. It's Jonesy and Amanda driving you home for Jam Nation.

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1: Yes!
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0: It's Jonesy and Amanda driving you home. Many years ago, I dabbled in stand-up comedy. I was a radio DJ, and I used to back-announce Nickelback and Creed.
1: And no one did it better than you.
0: And then one day, I was down at a pub with Mick Molloy, who's a friend of mine, and I said, I don't think I could ever do stand-up comedy. It seems so hard. And Mick said, you're pretty much doing it right now around this bar table. He said, you should go and do an open mic night. And this is in the late 90s, and I became obsessed with it. I'd go along to open mic night. You put your name down on the bit of paper.
1: Did you write your tight five?
0: I had a tight five, but it took me, I think, about 2 months to actually get up. You put your name down, they put the list up on the wall, and then you look at the list, and then you weren't going to be on.
1: Would you stay if you weren't on?
0: Well, if you didn't stay.
1: Oh, I see.
0: So I just go, right, and I'd storm out of the place.
1: And wonder why you didn't get on.
0: And so it kept putting me back and back. And then one day I went and I watched. And the part of it was going to the stand-up, to the comedy store, watching it, is you got to, you know, learn and you got to know the other comedians. And so you get up there. And so the night that I actually came up, I wasn't expecting to do it.
1: Which is probably better, else you'd have been really nervous.
0: And then I can't really remember. It wasn't bad. But in the end, they offered to pay me to do a gig. That gig, unfortunately, was September 11. So that was the last gig I ever did.
1: It's not your fault, Brendan.
0: I kind of thought, well, you know, we're all going to war.
1: Can we ever laugh again?
0: It's the end of the world. But someone that I really enjoyed and I thought is incredibly funny is Chris Radburn. And he has done many great gigs, and he's a very funny guy. But I follow him on Instagram, and he recently just nailed this discussion about the difference between men and women in WhatsApp groups. It is so funny.
2: The problem with WhatsApp groups is there's just too much messaging. My netball group for my daughter, the coach will ask a simple question: who can't make netball? Simple, isn't it? And what do you get? We'll be there. See you soon. Can't wait. Didn't ask that, did we? Just want to know who can't make netball. That's it. Should be one or two messages. That's it. Then you get one mum goes, oh, sorry, we can't make it. Evie sprained her ankle. Oh, off. Because then you get 20 messages of support. Oh, poor Evie. Get well soon. Oh, that's not good. Then you get one mum that makes it about herself, doesn't she? Oh, that happened to my daughter last year. Oh, it really does hurt. One mum that actually does answer the question goes, oh, we can't make it. We'll be in Paris. Oh, Stacey. You show off. And you can't leave because then it says Chris left the group. Dads are the best in WhatsApp. It's just this.
0: And it's just a thumbs up because that's all dads do. And you know what? When you delete something on WhatsApp, you might write something and it might even just be not even bad or you've said it's
1: not
0: to the
1: even
0: wrong
1: bad.
0: Hey, but and then you've deleted, you know, Brendan's deleted this
1: but you
0: comment.
1: You can see that you've deleted
0: and
1: something.
0: And then everyone
1: makes
0: says,
1: it sound intriguing, doesn't
0: yeah,
1: it?
0: So the WhatsApp group that I'm in with the fellas, Loose Lips, Six Ships. So one day I just put something, but I was meaning to send it to you.
1: Right.
0: So I deleted it, and then they're all going, what have you deleted?
1: Yeah, do you want me to send it to them? Because I think they'll be hugely invested in the idea that the captain from Captain and Tennille wasn't a real captain. Because that's what the information is you send me.
0: He wasn't a real captain.
1: I know.
0: But he had a hat. It's Jonesy and Amanda driving you home for Jam Nation.

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7: It's showtime.
5: Well, hello there, Amanda. It's FFS. The Friday Feels Sessions is coming up today. We've had a litany of great stars grace our studio. And today, we've got someone that's huge. I can't believe this song, because you and I were front and centre. We were working in another radio network at the time when this song broke. But as soon as I heard it, the first time I heard it, I knew it was going to be a hit.
6: I think we all did.
5: Amazing. And Alex Lloyd, the creator and singer of that hit, went on to do amazing things. And what about his other stuff, though? He did some good stuff. Coming Home.
2: You've been searching for a place to come.
5: House of Dreams. I like this.
6: I forgot this great song.
5: This is a great song. So we are going to re-familiarise ourselves with Alex Lloyd. That's coming up. Also, Instagram. It's Jonesy and Amanda driving you home for Jam Nation.

0: It's Jonesy and Amanda driving you home this Friday afternoon.
1: Well, our Friday Feel sessions are back for another week, and we are thrilled to be celebrating an artist who has put his stamp on the Australian music industry with this incredible hit. We are talking, of course, about the one and only Alex Lloyd,
0: well,
1: who joins us now. Alex, hello.
2: Yeah, hello. How are you?
0: Good to see you, bro.
2: I'm feeling good. It's Friday.
1: 25 years since that song.
2: Mm-hmm.
1: You've lived a million lives since then.
2: Oh, yeah,
1: do you sing it differently now because of the life, of the water that's gone under the bridge of life lived?
2: I sing it better.
1: Well, of course.
2: And the audience will know all the words. That's the best thing about that song, because people say, oh, you must be bored of singing that song. You've been doing it for 25 years. And no, if you know, I've created something that brings people joy. Mm. I mean, can you not just be, oh, that's just the best thing ever?
1: Yeah.
0: Because sometimes you hear artists and when they're younger, they'll complain about a certain song and I'm just sick of playing it. But as they get older, they appreciate that song more.
2: Yeah, because it bought their house.
1: Yeah, that is true. Paid off the guttering.
2: Yes. I'm very, very, very grateful for it.
1: You've also released new music recently with Echoes of Home.
2: Mm-hmm.
1: What kind of things are you writing about these days?
2: My writing for me, you know, it's quite ambiguous, and, you know, Amazing is actually a classic example of that, where it's used for funerals and weddings,
0: mm.
2: which both very poignant stages of life or you know, memories and or creating a history with somebody or remembering one. I'm going to name drop, but, you know, like the Prince or now the King and Queen of Denmark, they came to me at a Red Cross event and said, oh, we fell in love to Black the Sun. And I was like, oh, well, I wrote
1: wow.
2: that. That was that's a breakup song, right, to me, you know. But
1: wow.
2: the feeling of breaking up and falling in love, like at the intense level,
0: yeah.
2: is exactly the same.
1: I know you've had some hard years. You spoke about your addiction after an injury. Has music held, was music your path through?
2: My music was my healing after the storm. Like, so the path through was pretty intense. I mean, you know, with that particular drug, you know, as a prescribed medicine, I didn't know what I was in for. Like, some people had some idea and warned me, but I was like, yeah, whatever. Because I'd never had a problem with that sort of addiction, you know, a food addiction, yeah, but not drugs ever. Mm. And that drug was a different kettle of fish. I mean, it gave me so much at the time, because I was 168 kilos. And I was pretty. Wow. I wasn't very happy, chappy. And my marriage had ended, and I was, you know, I was doing the weekend dad thing, and it was hard to move. You know, I had four kids.
0: I never thought I knew you were heavy, but I didn't think you were that much. That's huge.
2: I mean, I couldn't go. I was in the big man section for a very, very long. I was relegated to the no colour. there's no good big men's clothes. There's a whole market there.
1: Big Kev's wrecked it for everyone.
2: Yeah. But they're always Hawaiian shirts or something.
0: Yeah,
2: like that.
0: That's good. Yeah. It's always Hawaiian shirts. What's with that?
2: What's with the Hawaiian? Like,
0: what's with the Hawaiian shirt? Yeah. But look at you now. You're here. You're happy.
2: I feel like I just look so marvelous sometimes, just, you know, just to feel, wake up out of, you know, and be able to get out of bed, you know, walk, just stand up.
1: Yeah.
2: But I was just like, the point was, is that when I got that drug, the OxyContin, you know, I was Superman. I was 168 kilos. I could carry all the kids on my back. I could do the housework. Like, the house was immaculate every Friday when they got there, you know, like, and the fridge was stocked, and I made three hot meals a day. And it was just sort of a weird, you know, like it enabled me to be super dad on the weekends, but it, you know, the long-term effects and the diminishing return always ends up in misery.
1: Yeah, of course. But look at you now, you're about to head off on tour.
2: Oh, I am very grateful. Mm. I mean, to drop that kind of weight, and, you know, I did everything possibly that science could offer, and I did, you know, the hard yards with it. So, you know, my age, I think it's pretty awesome.
1: Yeah.
2: But I take my hat off to anyone else who even has a go at it. It's a hard thing to do.
0: Because rounding a corner when you're losing weight, that is just that milestone when you get to that point. It must be, it's so satisfying.
2: Just buying off the rack in a normal shop, in a shop where you can buy a medium or a large, you know, like, all right, that's gold.
1: Yeah.
0: Alex, you're gold.
1: You're gold.
0: And we're just so glad that you're here and you're ready to perform. We've got some people. We've got a little stage for you. We'll take a break And then is it okay if you come back and perform amazing for us? Because it is 25 years old.
2: Yeah, mate.
1: We'd love it. We would love it.
0: Well, okay.
2: No, I can't wait.
0: Well, you do all your vocal exercises or whatever you need to do, or go for a wee, we'll come back.
2: I got soul and a silver band.
0: We'll come back with Alex Lloyd for FFS. It's Jonesy and Amanda driving you home for Jam Nation.
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0: Jonesy and Amanda, it's FFS, the Friday Feels session. Having a 25th birthday today, almost eligible for cheap insurance, is Alex Lloyd's amazing.
1: I love it.
0: It's happening, and you're set up, you're ready to play. And I can't believe this song is 25 years old.
2: Oh,
3: did you say cheap insurance?
0: Cheaper, yeah. Well, now they moved the parameters. When I was heading towards my mid-20s.
2: This is the daggiest song intro I've ever heard.
0: My dad said, you'll be able to get cheap insurance as you get older. But they kept moving the parameters.
3: Oh, yes, right.
0: And now I can't retire until I'm 90. So
3: yeah. And then it's just, yeah, okay, I get you.
0: You know what it's
2: How
0: about.
2: How rock and roll.
3: This is very rock and roll. Oh, let's talk. Let's talk rock and roll.
2: Let's talk insurance.
0: So, Alex, you're playing amazing for us right now. We'll stand back. Alex Lloyd and Amazing on Gold.
3: All right, let's get a drink, everybody. Here we go.

0: Friday Feels session. Alex Lloyd, can you believe it? That just happened.
1: Thank you.
0: Crowd goes crazy.
2: Very much so.
0: To see Alex on his Watching Angels Med Tour, head to alexlloyd.com. Alex, thank you.
3: Thank you so much, guys. Thank you for having me.
0: It's Jonesy and Amanda driving you home for Jam Nation.
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5: 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Instagram.
1: Yep, yeah, 10 questions, 60 seconds on the clock. You could pass if you don't know an answer. We'll come back to that question if time permits. You get all the questions right, $1,000.
6: You can make it $2,000 by answering a bonus question, but it is double or nothing.
1: Deborah is in Hobart.
6: Hi, Deborah.
7: Hello.
1: What's going on?
7: Just watching an episode of Getaway at the moment in Europe.
1: Because is that still going?
7: Yes,
6: apparently
7: definitely.
6: So.
1: Wait, is it, what I mean, is it in rerun?
6: I don't think so.
1: When you go into Channel 10, you see the living room up in the, and they're still rerunning it.
6: I know. If only I had residuals.
1: You know, that's a thing because they could run that show forever. I reckon
6: I
1: you could put that show on and there it is and you're not getting a Zach for it.
6: I'll be like a hologram. I'll just keep going and going.
1: You know, you might want to talk to your agent. There well, he is down in the bus shelter.
6: I do
1: down there.
6: Think that residuals in Australian television have never been done.
1: Oh, okay. Never?
6: Yeah, never. It's an American thing, I think.
1: Okay. Deborah, we could talk about this all day. Or we could talk about you winning possibly $2,000.
6: Let's see what we can do, Deborah. We first have to answer 10 questions in 60 seconds to get $1,000. If you're not sure and you want to come back, say pass, okay?
7: Okay, thank you.
6: All right, here we go. Question one. On which body part do you wear socks?
7: Feet.
6: Question two. What shape is our 50-cent coin?
7: Octagonal.
1: No.
6: Oh, it's a hexagon.
7: Oh, sugar.
6: How many sides does a hexagon have?
1: It's got a lot. Jim, am I right?
8: I believe it's six.
1: Six.
6: Oh, an octagon. Oh, eight.
1: Yeah, well, you Amanda knows the octagon because you like watching Conor McGregor.
6: Oh, he's doing his kick in the face. What about that the other day? Went for 1 minute.
1: He didn't last long, did he?
6: No.
1: Deborah.
6: You're not going to have your friends over for a long buffet to watch that.
1: Get away with you for the weekend. You look after yourself,
6: have
1: okay?
6: Have a good time, Deborah.
7: Cheers. Thank you.
1: Good on you, Deb. Instagram back again on Monday. If you'd like to play, jonesyandamanda.com.au. It's Jonesy and Amanda driving you home for Jam Nation.

0: It's Jonesy and Amanda driving you home. We straddle many things at this place, media-wise.
1: Media-wise, we're on this and that and semaphores and pigeons, etc. But Jenna, our social media guru, is even more across everything than that.
0: And she comes with her own intro.

0: pop, pop, pop. That's what the kids say.
1: No one has ever said that. Jenna, hello.
2: Hello.
1: What are people talking about this week from our content? What bruises have we pushed?
2: Yeah, so it's been a massive week across the Jonesy and Amanda socials, and it all started when we broke the news of Sam Neill's passing.
1: Oh.
2: Yeah, so we posted a video of the both of you sharing your own memories of Sam, including the time when he was dedicated to helping us finish our sherbet puzzle.
0: Yeah, the sherbet jigsaw puzzle.
1: This was a jigsaw puzzle I had been given by a friend, and it was massive.
0: Mm-hmm.
1: And it was of a record cover, I think, or of a fold-out from a magazine of all the band members, nude but covered in kind of soap bubbles.
0: Yeah.
1: And, yes, there's a lot of hair and a lot of bubbles, and we needed Sam's help.
0: And Sam was very, very diligent.
1: He was very thorough.
0: I said, Sam, you've been here for hours. Just go home. You could only have to do it for the filming purposes. But he really wanted to complete that puzzle.
2: Yeah, so our videos reached over 1 million people.
1: Aww.
2: Across our socials with thousands of comments, such as this one from Diane on Facebook, who writes, I'm in shock. I have followed him for a long time on Facebook. He was so happy around his farm animals and at his wineries. He's much loved around the world. So very sad.
1: Absolutely.
2: While user The Dancing Tardiness on Instagram added, I just feel like I've lost a friend, even though he doesn't know me, but the world did. He will be sadly missed by so many.
0: No.
1: It's so true. And I saw someone today saying, in a world of Andrew Tates, be a Sam Neill.
0: Yeah.
2: So true. So true.
0: More Neills, less Tates.
2: Yes. This week we went viral once again.
1: And oh, what with?
0: Yes, it was a Tin Hat Tuesday.
2: It was our
1: Is it
2: Tin
1: Rob?
2: Hat Tuesday. And yes, it was Rob with this conspiracy theory.
3: What's Cuba, Iraq, Afghanistan, Venezuela, and now Iran got in common?
1: I don't know.
3: America has only attacked all those nations because they don't have a Rothschild's reserve bank.
1: Meaning what?
3: Because they're attacking Iran, right? They're gonna bring all the countries in the world in conformity so they can bring in the New World Order.
1: So, oh, it's as simple as that.
0: It sounds legit. It sounds fine.
1: Wow, 3 million views for that.
2: Yes.
0: Sorry, did you say 3 million?
2: Yes, it's received 3 million views. It keeps going up as well. Instagram user WTF you're talking about, that was their username,
0: yep.
2: Wrote, I learnt this 25 years ago when I was a teenager.
0: Right.
2: People used to call me a conspiracy theorist. To actually see things playing out in real time is crazy. While Scott adds, that's not a conspiracy, that's just a fact.
1: Wow.
0: Welcome to the party, pal.
1: Yes, we've been schooled, Brendan.
0: That's what's happening.
2: On another note, it's time for Digital Jenners. Match. This is where I choose my favourite contributor of the week who will receive a bespoke tin hat made by Amanda.
1: Yes, yeah. Any day now.
0: Haven't seen nary a hat.
1: Any day now.
2: And this week it goes to Melissa, who private messaged us saying, ooh, hope you two are well. Do you still do What Gets My Ghoulies?
1: Oh.
2: I've never had one to talk about until now. Let me know if you still take people's brief rants and I'll clear this postmenopausal brain fog and remember what it was. It was a funny one, I believe.
0: Right. So last year when we were doing breakfast radio, Gets My Ghoulies was a regular feature on the show.
1: For many years.
0: And you could ring us all late in the later part of our life on the iHeartRadio app. You record it on a little microphone and you record your ghoulie. It could be anything like...
4: What gets my ghoulies is when I take my dog who eats everything to the dog park and he starts heaving, draws a small crowd, and then proceeds to throw up a pair of my undies right there for the whole world to see.
0: This is the world we're living
1: That's
0: with.
1: That's right.
0: Or do you remember this one?
5: Want to know what gets my ghoulies? Ever since COVID, topless, lingerie waitresses left the pub and they haven't came back. How are we supposed to finish a Friday afternoon now?
2: Yeah.
5: That gets my ghoulies.
0: Where have all the topless waitresses gone?
1: I love that song.
0: You know, maybe should we bring back Gets My Ghoulies?
1: Because I thought you were going to say topless waitresses on a Friday afternoon.
0: Well, hey, I'm stroking my chin. I'm happy for any
1: well,
0: ideas.
1: The thing is, Gets My Ghoulies, there's a sort of a whingy quality to it, yep, that we thought is doesn't suit the afternoon. But you know what I think? Sometimes going into the weekend,
0: yeah,
1: like Friday as we are today, maybe you need to get stuff off your chest before you go into the weekend.
0: So
1: maybe you could do it like that.
0: Get stuff
1: blow
0: off.
1: Blow it off. Blow it off Friday.
0: Blow
1: it off Friday before you go into the weekend. Release it. Maybe you're annoyed that you're on Orange's duty again for tomorrow.
0: What about Amanda's blow off?
1: No, thank you. Why? How does that end up being Amanda's blow off?
0: Okay, look, it's not a bad idea.
1: Let's workshop it.
0: Thank you, Jenna. We like to call her on social media. You know, I really think Amanda's blow off.
1: Stop it. That's as far as it goes.
6: That's enough.
1: That's it. I need to complain about how you treat me over the weekend.
0: I treat you like a princess.
1: Have a good weekend.
0: Have a good weekend, friendy. 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
1: One, no surprise for Darwin residents is, you know, the intersection of Bagot and Fitzer Road.
2: Oh, I knew it.
1: And we talked about this months ago, didn't we? Yep. And, you know, that's your most hated
2: it's
1: intersection.
2: It's the worst to try and get across.
1: Yeah, and so, you know, if you're coming out of Fitzer and you want to go into the city.
2: No, there's times of the day where I actually go, do you know what? I'm not going to turn that way. I'm going to go on to Dick Ward Drive rather than trying to cross into that oncoming traffic.
1: Yeah, that's right. Three lanes of traffic travelling at speed both directions. So it's a really difficult intersection to navigate for anyone. The good news is that the government have announced that both of those intersections are going to get some attention. So there's funding put aside for both of those intersections in this year's federal budget.
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6: Hey, it's Alana from iHeart's Your News Now podcast with your news headlines. Well, the cause of that major Telstra outage has been revealed. Overseas, Britain's next Prime Minister has been locked in this morning. Another two cases of deadly bird flu have been detected, but why authorities are calming concerns. And in sport, the Swans' home streak is shattered. Get your news when you want it. Search for Your News Now wherever you get your podcasts. The Swans have suffered a 16-point loss at home, with the Crows taking out last night's clash at the SCG 87-71. The match shatters Sydney's unbeaten home streak. Coach Dean Cox says their first and last quarter wasn't at the level it needed to be.
7: We've got work to do. As simple as I can be with that. Everyone, all of us have it. Have to do it, and we need to do it pretty quickly.
6: The win for Adelaide sees the Crows jump into the top four, while the Swans will need to avoid any further losses if they want a top two finish. And in the NRL, Melbourne's finals hopes are hanging by a thread, with the Storm dealt an injury blow in last night's loss to Sydney. Storm star Will Warbrick left the field in tears after hurting his Achilles tendon.
3: M.I.

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2: 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I'm Alan Tekkers, and this is the Failed Footballer Podcast. 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
2: Hey, it's Alana from iHeart's Your News Now podcast with your news headlines. Well, the cause of that major Telstra outage has been revealed. Overseas, Britain's next Prime Minister has been locked in this morning. Another two cases of deadly bird flu have been detected, but why authorities are calming concerns. And in sport, the Swans' home streak is shattered. Get your news when you want it. Search for Your News Now wherever you get your podcasts. In sport, Adelaide have snapped the Swans' home game winning streak, defeating Sydney 87-71 at the SCG. The win sees the Crows jump into the top four. Adelaide coach Matthew Nicks says it was a team performance, but was all praise for Riley Thilthorpe.
3: That's as good as we've been in that space against a real high-quality team, and Riley was a massive part of that. The fact that he just kept putting himself in a contest, and when the game was there to be, I guess when we needed to hang on, he was punching the ball out of bounds and the little things. So.
2: Elsewhere, the Wallabies are gearing up for tonight's test against Italy in Perth. And overnight in the NRL, Melbourne coach Craig Bellamy admits Will Warbrick's suspected Achilles injury looks severe after the Storm's loss to the Roosters.
1: It's like fishing with mates. 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
4: You're listening to The Fishing Game on Mix 104.9, proudly brought to you by Golden Glow Nursing, Darwin's golden standard of care, located on Moose Street, Barama. I'm Stephen Close. I'm here with Daryl Smart, president of the Palmerston Game Fishing Club. Welcome back, Steve Roberts, president of the Darwin Game Fishing Club. Now, you've had the annual Northern Territory Barra Classic. That's just wrapped up for you. You've got a lot to say.
5: Yeah, it's been a busy last couple of weeks, so it's been great fun.
4: I've been following the Darwin Game Fishing Club's Facebook page. It looked like a big event with a lot of fish caught. We'll be right back after a short break to talk more to the main man, Stephen Roberts here, president of the Darwin Game Fishing Club, who will give us the goss, the facts, the winners, and all that happened during the event.

0: 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I'm Stephen Close. I'm here with Daryl Smart, here with Steve Roberts, president of the Darwin Game Fishing Club. Steve Roberts is the Darwin Game Fishing Club's president. It is the club that organises and runs the Barra Classic. The week-long Barra Classic has been held annually on the Daly River, along the same 52-kilometre stretch on the Daly River, I believe, since 1982.
1: Yeah, that's right. It hasn't always been down to the Daly River. It actually started way off back at Corroboree Billabong, of all places.
0: Yeah, right.
1: And that was in the good old days when I think there was 15 tinnies and motors donated to the club or to the competitors, and it was actually a game fishing event.
0: How about that?
1: And that's where it all started, way back then, and then it's gone to several venues. They've even held it over at the Tiwis. It's been at several venues, but now, because of obviously the way it's grown, the Daly River most probably is the only suitable venue that we can operate
2: in. So who actually came up with the classic idea? We'll go dive into a bit of a history of your comp.
1: Oh, look, a lot of it revolved around Cole Cordingley. Way back, and the guys early in the club, I think Alex Julius even had a fair bit to do with it back in the early days as well. So it, there's certainly a lot of history that goes in, and you know, to run a comp for 44 times, it hasn't been consecutive years all the time.
0: It's certainly big on the social calendar and the briefings, the nightly gatherings, the charity raffles and prize presentations. It's turned into a real event, hasn't it?
1: It has, and it's I suppose it's more than just a fishing comp now. It's a gathering of like-minded people, and it's an opportunity to share knowledge. And, you know, even during the comp, it was incredible to see the leading teams all fishing quite close together but telling each other how deep the fish were. So it's not this little clandestine event where there's no information shared. And to be able to also run a juniors comp in the whole thing and have the masters comp, you've got all the different mindsets, all the different styles of angling, and it's just a great, you know, congregation of brilliant minds.
2: So who actually puts it together? Is it Deb and Lee, that tour?
1: Yeah, so we've got
2: a committee, or
1: Debbie and Lee Halperin are our tournament coordinators, but you've also got a really strong committee that sits behind them and provides the direction as to where you want the event to go. So it's a big collaborative event. You know, you've got a lot of history, you've got a lot of past people or presidents that have been involved in the club, and we maintain very close contact on that and what has worked and what hasn't worked in the past.
0: And also the participants, they're a mix of seasoned pros and first-timers, and there's, like you mentioned before, a strong camaraderie and friendly rivalry, which makes it an event that people want to come back to.
1: Yeah, the battles between, say, 7th and 8th and 15th and 16th is huge, and it's the banter that happens both on the river and off the river in the evenings, it's just great fun, you know, to have these little side competitions. And really the focus is starting. Yes, there's a focus on who's going to be the champion angler, champion team, but it's also those side competitions, and you'd say in the nationals as well. You know, it's not just about who's going to be up the. Yes, there's a focus on the leaderboard, but it's those little side competitions, and you soon work out who you're sort of comparative to, and that I think is one of the things that really develops up the camaraderie and the great atmosphere that both comps generate.
2: Because it's a long week on the water if you don't get along with someone, or if you have a bit of a, and it's good that everyone's got the same mindset. Yeah. Winning it is a bonus, but competing it is why you're there.
1: That's it. It's about participation, and it even gets right back to the juniors, and the masters were brilliant as well.
0: It's significant. It's you know, locally for the economic boost for accommodation, fuel, tackle, guides and hospitality, really. We're going to go to a break. 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Be back shortly.

0: Hooked up and ready to go. This is The Fishing Game on Mix 104.9, proudly brought to you by Golden Glow Nursing, Darwin's golden standard of care, located on Moose Street, Barama. I'm Stephen Close. I'm here with Daryl Smart, president of the Palmerston Game Fishing Club, and Steve Roberts, president of the Darwin Game Fishing Club. And, of course, he's all about the Barra Classic.
1: So how did it all go for you? How did everyone find the river and how it had changed and the new rock bars and the new sandbars and some new stumps that have sort of turned up after the wet?
2: Again, tidal dependent. But once you had a track and you knew your safe line, the river wasn't too bad. I suppose the area that caused me the most angst was down at the bottom of the S bends. There's still, especially at low tide, there's some unmarked snags starting to poke their heads up again, particularly on the low tide, and some of the buoys that have been marked are starting to fall off type of thing. So, but the identification of hazards by the relevant department, the fisheries, has just been excellent. It made the river a lot safer.
0: Well, it's typically held during the prime runoff period after the wet season, so it's sort of to be expected. But what we had was a brand new river this time, was particularly with the flooding that occurred there.
1: Especially upstream, yeah, it was totally different.
2: Yeah, brand new river, and for us at the Classic, running the Classic in July is almost unheard of. But amazing the feedback, everyone saying, how good's this? We've got fish still in July, beautiful temperature out on the water. We hardly went through any bags of ice. And it was just so pleasant to be out on the water.
1: It was. When we were there, it was nice. It was a bit cold. It came in cold to start with, but then it normalised and the water temperature didn't really drop that much. But it was quite pleasant. It was rather warm in the afternoons, I must admit, but the mornings and nights were awesome.
0: I tell you what, there's no doubt you probably had your jumpers on in the mornings. It would have been a little bit freezing compared to what we're having here up in Darwin at the moment. How did you go with launching down there?
2: We were fortunate that we had reduced team numbers. I think there would have been some problems if we'd had full team numbers. Banyan Farm ramp needed to be dug out regularly. It was silting up all the time, especially when the tide got low. And there's also a couple, you know, if you are launching a Banyan Farm, be aware there's a few bits of steel starting to poke out at the side of the ramp there. So just be careful. Go and have a look before you put your boat in.
0: Were the tourist parks full as well? Were you having to deal with a lot of people on the river?
2: Surprisingly not, considering that we were running into school holidays as well. It was nice to see families out there, but one of the interesting things that, and I hadn't seen before, especially in the earlier run comps, there was a lot of people on the river with binoculars doing bird watching and stuff like that, looking at the wildlife. Yeah. So it's great to see that back in, and it looks like Wooliana's back in full operation, so that's pleasing to see some boats there using
1: that
2: ramp.
1: How many crocodiles did these guys see? We saw plenty and some big ones.
2: The crocs are huge, and they're fat. They're just like the fish. That must be a good paddock down there.
0: So where was everyone fishing, and how were they fishing?
2: Oh, look, it was a real mixed bag. We obviously started with the combined comps with both the Masters and the Open Division. You had a real combination, but it appeared the first, say, 3 days, everyone was down at Alligator Head, and that's where the fish seemed to be holding up, just but very tidal dependent. Then as the week went on and the tides got bigger, then there was the movement of the fish upstream, so the guys with the scoping and that came back up the river to a degree more. But there was a heck of a lot of guys just trolling, and we were getting follow the green water, and you were getting the fish. So I think that if anything, if you learn something new every time you go on the river.
1: Was it windy? Did the wind play a part in everything?
2: Wind was blowing, but it didn't really seem to affect things. In some cases, I actually think it felt it fished better once there was a ripple on the water. When it was dead calm, it just seemed a little bit, you know, that little bit of water ripple seemed to help.
0: I was watching it on your socials, and whoever did your socials did a great job on covering off every day on how those teams were, and there was wearing some really nice colours there. And there was lots of fish, for sure, every day. But it obviously takes a lot of organisers and marshals, doesn't it, to make that event happen?
2: It sure does.
1: Yeah, speaking of good paddocks, how did Bill Yan go?
2: He should be in an even better paddock after all of those donuts and meat pies that he had. And he had brownies too, so he's a bit of a godsend, old Bill. He'll run around with his little oven and his little goodie bags. But one thing it certainly does is it breaks the ice, and it you're not scared to ask a marshal for a help if you're broken down or you need more tags or whatever it is. He seems to be able to pull it out of it. He must have a special little drawer in every part of that boat.
0: I'm just wondering, did he stay in the tent, or did he actually have an air-conditioned room this time?
2: No, I think we lashed out on him this time and gave him a room. So
0: yeah, well, good on him. He's been on this show a couple of times. He's helped us out.
1: So he didn't disrupt everyone's sleep while he was snoring. But
2: could have well been, I think.
0: We're going to go to take a short break. 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
4: I'm excited about this one because the Thailand Grand Festival does return to Civic Park this Saturday, the 18th of July. 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

0: We're here on Mix 104.9. This is The Fishing Game, thanks to Golden Glow Nursing, celebrating 25 years of local care with local nurses. I'm Stephen Close. I'm here with Daryl Smart and Steve Roberts, talking Barra Classic. We talked about the Marshalls and Bill Yan eating pork pies and having his own room and didn't need to have a tent with an air conditioner in it. But what makes the Classic and the previous Nationals event special, Daryl? Because the Palmerston Game Fishing Club does the Nationals as well on the daily, and it runs before the Classic.
1: It does this year run before. I think next year you guys got first run at the river. So
2: that's right, yeah.
1: And there's some good tides and good moon phases. But, yeah, it's just the Nationals was brought about, and this is going back into the history of the club, is to give the average amateur fisherman an opportunity to fish a tournament. And that, and it sort of obviously follows some of the guidelines that the Classic's done, and they're two very similar comps, but two very different comps at the same time. We've got a different point scoring system that allows your champion angler to race ahead, but not affect the team points, so to speak, whereas the Classic is more of a calculated point scoring at the end.
0: But, you know, both events are trophy class, yes, really, when you think about it, in terms of the patronage that you have. I mean, there's guys that have in their calendar a year out. They save for it, they plan for it, they plot for it. And no doubt you would have seen that in the Classic with some of those teams. How do you think some of those top players went? I mean, there was a lot of young guys there too, wasn't there? Newbies.
2: There is. It was really pleasing to see the guys on Tropical Monsoon, not Tropical Monsoon, Team Monsoon, and also Eddie Carroll and Geordie Carroll, those guys coming through, and all local guys. And it's pleasing that it's not just all Shane. And it's also pleasing that there is a willingness to share information on how to get better and how, you know, at the end of the day, Shane wants to be challenged. And that's it's not, yes, he's got his own personal goals to achieve, but it's about trying to better the comp, get skill levels up, and in that competition environment, that really brings out who's got the skills, who can read the tides, who can read the water, navigate the river, work it all out, and it's good to see.
1: Yeah, because one year at the Nationals, a group of the young blokes that had fished it for the first time, I think Shawnee Stringer was one of them, actually grabbed him and said, look, what do we do? What are we doing wrong? How do we do it? And he said, look, give me 10 minutes, meet me at my boat, and I'll run you through what I do and how we do it. And he did.
0: Mm. Yeah, there's no doubt Shane Compain is competitive, and there's no doubt that most of those teams are there to compete. And it is surely a contest in both the Nationals and the Classic. I know young Kobe Villis gave it a good crack too. I think he came in second, didn't he?
2: In the personal anchors.
0: Yeah,
2: stand.
0: I think so. Yeah, he did really well.
2: No, it was really good to see those new those new names coming out in the field. And, you know, when you look at the overall individual anglers type of thing, you've got Kobe up there. I think he finished sixth in the overall angler standings type of thing. You know, but you see guys like Geordie Carroll, young guys and all that sort of stuff that are full of enthusiasm and have got that drive to want to go and do it. And it was even great to see a couple of juniors be able to compete in the, you know, underage fellas to come through and compete in the competition. And that's healthy for the future.
1: You see, at the Nationals, I think our top three teams were separated by 35 points or 35 centimetres.
2: Yeah.
1: And then on pack-up day, most went out in the same boat again and had another fish.
0: Yeah. They can fish till they drop, can't they?
2: Yeah. Oh, and a few guys even stayed down there. And the hilarious thing was that our scoring system didn't allow us to go over 10,000 points. So we're stuck on 9,999 for Shane, even though he got 10,400 or something like that.
0: Was it a new record or a new personal best or both?
2: New record, both.
0: Yeah.
2: So he's just, you know, it's that's a lot of points to get.
0: It's a lot of fish.
2: You know, and it's quality fish too.
1: But it wasn't all about Shane either. No. Like, you have a look at the daily scores and Cameron and that, they were up there as well. They were catching more fish than Shane on some days and whatever.
2: So, yeah.
1: And then you watch the teamwork on the boat and it's, yeah, you can learn a lot from them for sure.
2: And even it was pleasing to see in that subsidiary, like events and comps and awards and all that sort of stuff, it wasn't all Team Tackle World. Hmm. So there was other teams getting in there. They're up there.
0: So it appeared good. Like it, every day fished differently, obviously, and the boats had to move to find the fish, and it was tide dependent by the sounds of it. You know, you're fishing the green water, and some people were obviously fishing the snags, but they would have had to have found the snags because not every snag's the same these days.
2: Absolutely not. And if you were trolling, the trick on the last 2 days was to stay up high.
0: Yeah.
2: You weren't even going down to even Elizabeth until way after 12.
0: So tell us who the eventual winners were.
2: So in the end, we came out going through in the personal individual standings. You've got obviously we had Shane come through in the champion angler, took it out, just took got it from Terry Ryan. Then Jack Hamilton. Jack Hamilton came through in third place.
0: Good effort.
2: That's a, you know, 2,735 points for third place. I've seen Barra Classics be won with 2,700 so points. So
1: I think Jack spent the last month down the rope of
0: practicing.
2: He does like the rope, yeah. So it's really pleasing to, you know, you look at the scores and they're not that far away from it, I think. And in the teams event, you had obviously Tackleworld taking out the champion team. Team Monsoon came in second. Polar Bears, Peter Politis and the Cowboys.
0: He would have loved that after the Nationals with his boat. We're going to take to a short break. We're talking Barra Classic. 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

0: Ready for the ties, the tips, and the tall tales. This is The Fishing Game on Mix 104.9, brought to you by Golden Glow Nursing, celebrating 25 years of local care with local nurses, located on Moose Street, Berrima. I'm Stephen Close. I'm here with Daryl Smart and Steve Roberts. We're talking Barra Classic. Now, we left off in the last segment, our winners. How did the Masters go?
1: Masters was a great time. And it's the camaraderie there that's...
0: Were you one of them, Steve?
1: Unfortunately.
0: Were you fishing it?
1: Yes. You don't have to rub it in. But we were there.
2: Stayed on for the other 2 days too. Others didn't.
1: Yeah, we did the full five, not like those sooks that bailed out after 3 days. No, it was a huge success. And hats off to Shorty, Rowan Short. Third time taking it out.
0: Good effort.
1: I think he's trying to fill up his cellar with Grange because that's all we don't need Eskies or more fishing rods. It's nice to have a nice bottle of wine to be going for. So really pleasing to see Shorty get both skipper of the champion team and also the champion angler for the Masters.
0: He looked very proud.
2: And he doesn't use lifeguard.
1: No, he trialled the whole time.
0: Old school.
1: Yeah, old school all the way. And, you know, it's interesting. You know, you look and you learn.
0: Yeah.
1: And then from what you see on the river and you pick up tips all the time.
0: So how did the juniors go then?
1: Juniors was good. Great day out. And obviously the teams that were able to get down as far as Elizabeth seemed to get more fish due to the tide change there. Elizabeth in the early days was producing good fish. Then it quietened off later on in the comp.
2: So how many juniors do you get?
1: This year we had to pull it back. I think we had 55 juniors come down.
0: Oh, yeah. That's a good effort.
1: This year. But again, we were restricted by the number of boats we had participating and how many we can put onto the boat. So we had a list a mile long, and unfortunately we had to disappoint some children that weren't able to be able to be included.
0: There's a lot of human stories, like first-time team chasing their personal best. There's veterans sharing near-miss tales. You know, they're talking about crocs and spotlighting and all those types of things. Like, there's just a lot more to the event. And like bringing in the juniors and masters, that's a brilliant idea, and particularly good for those young ones coming through.
1: Yeah, and it's really pleasing to see people that I think the juniors have been going now 8 or 10 years, and we're actually now seeing some of those juniors come through and participate in the comps. And so it's obviously left an impression on them that they wanted to be involved, and they've maintained their enthusiasm. Great to see young Yanni Marcellus coming through that's fished the juniors, and most probably Geordie did as well. So it's a positive to see those guys staying with it, and even nicer that they're still fishing with their families.
2: Yeah, that's right. Good. So and fished the Classic that year, and we went and we took juniors out, the two young blokes we had, their dad was a professional jew fisherman, so there was no pressure on us at all. We ended up bagging a couple of 80s for them, so they were they were good, and good kids, like knew how to tie knots, looked after each other. It was an awesome experience.
1: I had two young fellas on the boat that could use a life scope better than me. They were incredible.
2: Yeah,
0: and look, there would have been a lot of boats that were all old school as well, and they're probably catching just as many fish, maybe not on top of the fish count, but they're definitely catching a lot of fish.
1: Yeah.
0: You know, a lot of local knowledge there too, and where to look and how to find them and what to fish with, like you were mentioning before, the types of rig and the types of lures they were using. Some of them were using hard bodies, you were saying.
1: Yeah. It's quite interesting watching the scopers, especially. Like, they're not just sitting in the middle of the river. They obviously, when the fish move across or go across to the snags, they're prepared to take it across into the snags and almost fish old school, but they're using all the technology to their advantage. And if it's worth dedicating time on a snag, they stay there. But if it's not, they move on. And I think that's the big thing about this changing technology.
2: And that's where it comes, it's when it's beneficial. You go up, pull up to a creek, have a look around, there's nothing there, move on and find it.
1: Yeah.
2: Because time on the water is limited, as we know.
1: And that's it. And it's not just competition fishing. It's your recreational fishing that when it comes really into play, because time's so precious.
0: The great thing about both the Palmerston Game Fishing Club and the Darwin Game Fishing Club and the events that you run, it's about conservation, it's about teaching technique, and it's about stewardship. And I think that's the most important outcome here, not just a competition and being a contest itself for those fishers, but they get to fish in a professional environment. And me personally, I'm very proud of what the clubs do, and I think it's very important, not just for the economy and as a territory story.
2: No, the juniors are a big focus of.
0: I'm very proud of what the clubs do, and I think it's very important, not just for the economy and as a territory story.
2: No, the juniors are a big focus

0: 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Anyone looking to find out a little bit more information about Barra Classic or the Nationals, go onto the Facebook sites. Keep the rods ready and your lines tight from the ramp to the reef. 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Cheers, guys. Catch you later.
1: Thank you.
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2: Chris White toured the world playing saxophone for Dire Straits. 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
2: Australian Crawler, the feature artist. I'll play you the number one song in Australia this week in 1995. 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
14: Hey, it's Alana from iHeart's Your News Now podcast with your news headlines. Well, the cause of that major Telstra outage has been revealed. Overseas, Britain's next Prime Minister has been locked in this morning. Another two cases of deadly bird flu have been detected, but why authorities are calming concerns. And in sport, the Swans' home streak is shattered. Get your news when you want it. Search for Your News Now wherever you get your podcasts. In sport, the Swans' unbeaten home streak at the SCG has been shattered, down 87-71 at the hands of the Crows. Adelaide taking out a 16-point win in Sydney overnight, the first loss for the Swans at the SCG this season. Swans coach Dean Cox admits they've got work to do and they need to do it pretty quickly.
15: Whether it's, you know, how we connect with our mids, the areas we do, some of the setup stuff we need to look at when we're at our best, when we're not, how do we nullify.
14: And in rugby union, the Wallabies will be looking to snap a 6-game losing streak when they face Italy in tonight's test in Perth. The match also marks the end of Joe Schmidt's 2-year stint as Australia's head coach of the side.
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0: Thanks for joining us on Off the Bench again this weekend, being the 18th of July, so we're well into the year and well into the dry season. It's another beautiful day in Darwin, of course. With thanks to our show partners, Darwin Mazda and Nightcliffe Sports Club. That's the best place to view the Soccer World Cup live and loud. My name is Mark Dodge and I'm joined once again by Elle Richardson. Hello, Elle.
1: Good morning, Dodgy.
0: Massive week in sport, hasn't it?
1: Absolutely. They've got the madness of the Soccer World Cup. The Darwin Turf Club has been going crazy with all their events of their racing season, especially today. They've got Derby Day.
0: One of the best days on the calendar.
1: Yes, get your black and white outfits on.
0: Yeah, it is. It's a good day of racing and it's a terrific day to wear the black and white, which we ex-Victorians like because that's what we wear down there.
1: Yeah, exactly. Oh, speaking of black and white, I saw this week that New Zealand A cricketing side is coming to the top end for the T20 tournament next month, which is really exciting, where there's 9 teams across 11 days. So that'll be huge.
0: Another amazing result for NT to get these international sides here, and Cricket NT really does that really well.
1: Oh, yeah, they're killing it at the moment.
0: Yeah. And, of course, we've just, as we just mentioned, the Soccer World Cup. So Argentina 2 beat UK 1 during the week.
1: Yeah, that was massive, wasn't it? Unfortunately, not coming home to you guys in England, they say.
0: Not coming home again.
1: Not coming home.
0: But, I've been getting up at ridiculous hours in the morning to watch the football. I told my wife I was going to the gym and then actually watched the soccer. But it was a fabulous game. And the game before, of course, Spain was strong too. So it's going to be Spain versus Argentina on the 20th of July.
1: That's going to be a massive game, especially with Messi having an incredible tournament. I think, has he scored in every game?
0: He has. He didn't score this time.
1: Oh, he didn't score this time. He's letting someone else have a turn, but he's killing it on that. I think he's the highest goal scorer ever at the World Cup.
0: He's just a beautiful player to watch. The things he does around the pitch and
1: makes it look so easy.
0: Yeah, it's terrific. So we'll be looking forward to that. I think that's going to be about 4:30 a.m. our time, but we'll confirm that once we know the schedule. But I'm pretty certain that those of us that love sport will be up nice and early, and I think your son will be getting up to watch that game.
1: Oh, absolutely. All I've heard the last 3 weeks is just every result about the World Cup, and he's already asked to get up at that time. So
0: little kids love Messi, don't they?
1: Oh, now that Ronaldo all about Messi.
0: Of course, this week on Off the Bench, the home of Territory Sport, we'll be catching up with John McNeur, who's a good friend, but he's also involved with Play in Purple Round coming up at Football NT on the 25th and 26th in support of pancreas cancer.
1: Yeah, this is an incredible story. Really looking forward to having a chat with him and getting around Football NT's day to raise some really crucial funds for that.
0: Terrific. Well, we're having a chat with Dan the Strongman Hilliard. He's going to tell us about his plan to compete in the States in the Strongman competition. Of course, Dan is on the early birds with Mix 104.9 in the mornings.
1: I'm so excited for this. This is going to be so good, especially the Strongman competition in general is so exciting to watch. They lift cars, they do all sorts of things. So
0: I'm relying on you to ask him if he's training because I'm not sure he really is. So. And then we'll be having a chat with Kelly Gulliver, who's going to be in to chat about the first time ever the Women's Masters Cricket team will be competing in the national titles coming up later this year.
1: Oh, that's so good. How good is it to see that women's cricket has developed so much that it's gone into masters now as well, giving everyone a chance to compete at all different levels?
0: It's wonderful, and that's a really good thing for the NT. And we have our regular segment talking all things NRL NT with Cam Hughes, along with Darwin's best variety of music on your Saturday morning on Mix 104.9, 100% Top End.

0: Welcome back to Off the Bench. Thanks to Nightcliff Sports Club, the best place to watch the World Cup live and loud. And in the studio, we're very pleased to welcome from Early Birds, Dan the Strongman Hilliard. G'day, Dan.
1: G'day, guys. Thanks being out here on a Sunday morning.
0: Yeah, it's a bit different for you, isn't it?
1: Yeah, but I mean, we have outside broadcasts and stuff, and I'll be heading down to the Thai Grand Festival after all this, so yeah.
0: Fantastic. That'll be a great day. So tell us about what's going on with you in your strongman competition.
1: Mate, kind of 3 years running in the making, and certainly wasn't on my bingo card this year. And so 3 years ago we had FebFit.
0: Yeah.
1: And as a bit of a stunt, I pulled a BT50.
0: Down at Darwin Mazda.
1: Yeah.
2: No way. So it started then.
1: Started all the way back then against a strongman, and I actually did pretty good.
2: Really?
1: Yeah.
2: I can see it by the look in your eye at the moment that was the tight moment you felt, hang on, I can do this. I love this.
1: Yeah. Last year, a 10-ton truck, pulled that 25 metres.
2: Oh, my gosh.
1: Down at, what's it called? Gateway?
0: Yes, Gateway Palmerston. Shopping Centre. Yeah, Lane Line.
1: Yeah, and then this year to up the ante, went on to a global strongman leaderboard called the Static Monsters, which has two disciplines, an axle deadlift and a log press where you have to...
2: Yes, I've seen it on, I've seen it on YouTube and on like ESPN and stuff like that, like with that whole competition, and I can just sit there fascinated of like what they do. So that's what you're competing in?
1: Yeah. The ones that you might see on ESPN with the cars and the rocks and all that, they're other disciplines.
2: Right.
1: These two are for, it's a version of it, yeah.
0: So where are you off to? What are you going to be competing?
1: Phoenix, Arizona, woo-hoo! Which just was an absolute shock. So I went into the first timers category here in, like, everybody across the globe did it at the same time in February. And then they sent an invite and invited me along to Phoenix, Arizona.
2: Wow. So you have to essentially qualify or, you know, prove that you can do it and then get invited.
1: Yeah.
2: That's huge.
1: I know. Absolute shock. Kind of had a bit of imposter syndrome for a little bit there. But I got to say, the Early Birds really got amongst it and convinced me to put up a GoFundMe page. And at the moment, $1,600 is raised.
2: So you have to go. Everyone's getting around you. That's unreal.
1: Yeah, no pressure.
2: Yeah.
0: Well, I would have thought you would have got an appearance fee being such a local celebrity.
1: Yeah, maybe. No, look, we don't, we're not that cocky around here. We understand radio is just about being part of your lives. And you know what? I got to thank all of our mixers, because it just shows a connection, and we get up early and we do this day in, day out. And to have that come back is just so humbling, really.
0: Well, it's tremendous to see a local NT boy competing on the world stage. So when's that taking place in Phoenix, Arizona?
1: So the actual competition day is the 19th of September, but I need to go a couple of days prior to get past the jet lag.
2: Yeah, get over the jet lag and get ready and acclimatise, I'm sure. How do you get ready for a competition like this?
1: Like this?
2: What do you train for? Do you just go around the car park downstairs and pull some cars and trucks around? Do you want me to jump in one and add some?
1: It's good fun. No, I do have to get on the apparatus from time to time, but most of it's at the gym. You just have the right exercises, and that's been put together by Justin at the Top End Strength Center, who's been, you know, a part of this for the last 3 years. And then good nutrition. So I've got a nutritionist as well. And then they're funding. So it's a bit pricey.
2: Yeah, absolutely.
1: So any help is obviously grateful. But, I have put in a bunch of my own money already. So
0: how do people get involved with supporting you on that? How can they get to your GoFundMe page?
1: Well, we jumped on GoFundMe. It's also pinned to the top of the Facebook page on Mix 104.9.
0: Wonderful. Well, Dan Hilliard, we wish you all the best in your endeavours. We'll have a chat to you before you go again, and perhaps even from Phoenix, Arizona.
1: Yeah, absolutely. I'll cross over from there. I'll be doing that. That's easy day. The world is smaller than ever before.
0: Remember to listen out to the Early Birds on Mix between 5:30 and 9 each day with Dan and Duffy. It's a terrific show, and you can hear all about Dan's exploits and his training capacity. And tell us truly, are you really training for this?
1: Yes. I mean, I don't want to embarrass myself. No. Plus, there's about five other Territorians coming up. We're going to catch up with them, with Justin, the trainer. I got a nutritionist coming in. There's a previous log press record holder in the NT.
2: Wow.
1: So, yeah.
2: Amazing. I love that the whole, you know, mixed community and listeners are all getting behind you and getting around you. And it seems like have motivated you to get to this point as well and continue.
1: Yeah. It's going to be a real good turn for my health. So I thank everybody for being a part of it.
0: You're on Off the Bench with Dodgy Nell on Mix 104.9. We'll be back after this break with Johnny McNewer.

0: Welcome back to Off the Bench. Thanks to Darwin Mazda. End of year specials on right now down there at Darwin Mazda. Go and see Keith and the boys and girls. And in the studio today, we're very pleased to welcome a good friend of mine, John McNewer, who's going to talk to us a little bit about a play in purple in support of Pankind. G'day, John.
1: How are you?
0: Tell us all about what that's all about for coming up on the 25th and 26th of July.
1: Give you a little bit of preamble and then about the game itself. We're fortunate in the Territory to have Pankind Australia join us. The main theme and the important message we're trying to get out is about pancreatic cancer. No one knows how to spell it, let alone what it does. And there's a few bits and pieces around that. By the end of the games on Saturday night and Sunday night, the 25th and 26th, we'd like Territory, particularly Darwinites, to go away with more information about pancreatic cancer, what the symptoms are, how they can look at it in their own body and hopefully get early warnings. Unfortunately or not, I was diagnosed with a clinical form, stage 4 of inoperable cancer in October. And just a little bit of a lead into that, I am a clinical trainer in remote communities. If I can miss it in my own body, then so can others. So we're bringing together with Football NT a good rowdy match on both the Saturday and the Sunday nights to bring together teams to get a little bit of purple on. That's our significant colour, and give ourselves a chance to get a bit more information about this stealthy form of cancer.
0: So will they be wearing purple, the teams?
1: Yeah, no, we're giving them a chance to get some socks on in this case. We've got referees, we've got line umpires, so we're decking them out in beautiful, professionally made socks. They're designed for sports people. On that particular weekend, there'll be over 160 games throughout Australia.
2: That's unreal.
1: Yeah, who are putting on purple to acknowledge and learn more, as will our teams at the stadium.
0: And I think you're right what you're saying before, John, about it being a cancer that we don't really hear that much about. We hear a lot about melanoma and lung cancers, but pancreatic cancer is one of those sneaky things. And I saw some stats that says that NT's got the highest rate of pancreatic cancer in Australia.
1: Yeah, yeah. We struggle a little bit with diabetes 1 and diabetes 2, particularly amongst our countrymen and country women. And my last couple of years have been working out in some of the remotest communities to train up Aboriginal health coaches. So when we've got diabetes and diabetes 1 and 2 in community, we know that there's a fairly high risk around pancreatic cancer for people there. And it's a bit stealthy. It's if we decide as a female to have a test for breast cancer or ovarian or a cervical cancer, or as males, prostate, we talk a lot about that, we can go into a hospital and literally test for it in 45 minutes and get a result. But it's quite a bit different with the symptoms. We often just miss it, and then the diagnosis of it involves generally a CAT scan to give a sure diagnosis about where we're going.
2: Yeah, I actually read about your story, which is incredible that you were practicing it when and teaching within communities and health workers, and then you realised, hey, this is something I might need to get checked at. So I think that's fantastic, and to be able to combine with Football NT and have that this round to spread awareness, it's so exciting. And so the Pankind, it's a national thing, isn't it, that lots of sports are getting involved in?
1: Yeah, very much so.
2: Throughout the country, all on the same day and weekend?
1: Yeah, all on the same day for that. We've got events lined up between now and October for Territorians to strike their mark, raise some funds, put it on the map. But yeah, the players are pretty keen to give us a chance to share our story, even if almost sounds like a cliche, if there's 1 to 2 to 5 to 10 people that go away and in their journey in life after that, they say, hey, I heard this fast talking Kiwi talk about some of the symptoms.
2: Well, that's it. And knowledge is power, right? And the more people that know about it, that you never know how that can help and the ripple effects of that. So what are the details for the game coming up?
1: Yeah, so we've got basically on the Saturday night, we're starting the game round about 6 p.m. We've got a couple of games going on the fields there. People are welcome to come along earlier than that. We've got a tent set up with messaging. We'll tell people, send them away with some brochures. If they're feeling that they want to buy purple and be involved in purple, socks, T-shirts, hats, ribbons, you name it. They can pick that up in the day. We want to see a lot of people wearing that. That's on the Saturday. It's all over by round about 8 p.m. On the Sunday, we're starting a little bit earlier. If you're there, ready for games at 4 p.m. and we'll be closing up round about 6 p.m. there.
0: And it's only $10 to come in and kids are free. So you can come and watch some great football, local football, and support John and Pam Kind. It's a terrific message. I know you spent your life working in not-for-profits, John, so we certainly wish you all the best in your continued journey. And we hope you have a great night down there. We want to see as many Territorians as we can there. So off the benches, make sure you mention that you heard it on Off the Bench and come along and say hello to John and the team down there. I think I'm going to be there too, doing a little bit of work with you as well. So we'll be there on the night. So that's on Saturday the 25th and Sunday the 26th. At Larrakia Park, which is the great, fantastic NT football ground down there. Come and see the team, and we look forward to seeing you then. Thanks for coming in, John.
1: Great. Thank you both very much for supporting it. And if you've never been to soccer before, put your purple on and get there. It'll be a new, amazing experience with great culture.
0: And on the back of the World Cup, of course, it's fantastic. Everybody loves soccer. So you're on Off the Bench with Dodgy Nell. Coming up next, we're going to speak to Kelly from Women's NT Cricket.
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5: 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I'm not going to turn that way. I'm going to go on to Dickward Drive rather than trying to cross into that oncoming traffic.
4: 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So there's funding being put aside for both of those intersections in this year's federal budget.
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0: Welcome back again to Off the Bench and Change of Pace. Now in the studio, we've got Kelly Gulliver. Now Kelly's been involved with NT cricket amongst other things, but she's got some exciting news about a Masters women's cricket team. Hello, yep. Kelly.
1: Hi. Hi, Mark. Thanks for having me.
0: Welcome to Off the Bench. Tell us all about what's going on with your Masters game coming up.
1: Well, for the very first time ever, this year we have a fully fledged NT women Masters cricket team. In previous years, we'd played under other states' associations, mostly the SA, but thanks to the support of NT cricket and some amazing local women, we're putting together our first women's Masters team to represent the NT, and we're the black and okra.
0: And where will you be playing?
1: Oh, now. We might as well be playing in Antarctica.
2: Okay. Oh,
1: We're playing in Tassie.
2: Oh, okay. I was going to say it's got to be Canberra or Hobart because they're the two that are freezing. It's going to be tough to catch a cricket ball in that cold weather. You're going to have some hand warmers or something.
1: Definitely. It's already tough for some of us to catch a cricket ball at the best of times, but playing with cold hands, yeah, we're going to have hand warmers. We've got a plan.
2: Yeah, I'm sure you do. That's so exciting. And, like, it's incredible just to hear what you've said is that you've got enough to now not play for another state and to have a NT rep side. I think that's such a huge credit to the cricket in the Northern Territory, women's cricket in particular, that the game has really grown for women and now providing opportunities.
1: Yeah, definitely is. People don't realise that cricket is the fastest growing sport for women in Australia over 40.
0: Is that right?
2: Really?
0: Wow, that's huge, isn't
1: yes.
0: it?
1: Yes. I think it might be like right up there with pickleball, but
2: yeah.
1: they're both really fun and I think probably a lot easier on the joints. When I was growing up, in a younger woman, it was netball and basketball.
2: Yeah, and very hard on the knees and the shins yes. and all those things. So people are opting for, you know, things that they can still be social and competitive and have that yeah. element, but still, you know, but a little bit softer on
1: yeah.
2: on the
1: and
2: body.
1: A lot of us grew up watching our kids play cricket.
2: Yep. Sunday morning, sitting
1: on the sidelines for hours.
2: Yep.
1: Drinking coffee, and it was before the day of phones, so we couldn't really doom scroll and fill in the time. So we got involved, and I guess it was easy. Then we understood the game and could enjoy it ourselves for once.
0: And yeah. I see you've got a Pint Cricket Club hat on. Do you play for Pint? Is that
1: yes, I do play for Pint. Yep. I play for the Pint's Women's Div 2 team. I'm their captain.
0: Well done.
1: Thank you.
0: And how's that season going for you this year?
1: Well, look, it's going quite well. We started off a bit rough, but I think there's a chance. We're the only team to beat Darwin this year in the Women's Div 2 competition. So we're going to take that and we're making a late run for the top four.
2: Oh, good I love you. It. How exciting.
0: Is that the same side that Amy Hetherington plays in?
1: Amy Hetherington has played in our team a couple okay. of times, but she mostly features in the Div 1 team because okay. there's only room for one comedian in each team.
0: I know you're a comedian in another life as well amongst the other things you do. So tell us, when does this competition start and how can people get involved if they're keen to be involved with the Women's Cricket Masters Games?
1: So it starts on the 15th of November with an opening ceremony in Tassie somewhere. I think it's Launceston. We have a Facebook page called NT Masters Women's Cricket 2026. Mm-hmm. We would ask people to follow that. And also on every Monday night, we're training at the Tracy Village Cricket Club undercover nets under lights. And so people can come along there and get information. They can join our Facebook page and we're hoping to get some more community support as well. I'm meeting with a local member after this to try and start some fundraising because obviously it's very expensive to travel to Tassie. We're looking for sponsors and all kinds of support and we're hoping that the NT can get behind us.
0: Absolutely. So let's name the person you're meeting with. Let's give a bit of pressure. Who is it?
1: It's Laurie Zio.
0: Laurie, she's a terrific lady.
2: Oh, she's great with sport, Laurie, yeah. so I'm yeah. sure she'll be getting yeah. behind yeah. the girls. And yeah. How can other businesses or partners get involved or contact you to possibly help out?
1: Yeah, well, we've like I said, we've got a Facebook page. They can reach out to us there, and we're also going to be spreading the word regularly with that. We're going to be sending out letters as well, but if anyone wants to reach out to us, they can either sponsor individual players or make contributions or donate prizes. Mm. And we're going to be running a free comedy event and soon in September sometime, so hopefully I'll get to promote that again once we organise it.
0: Yeah, well, we'll look out for that one. That's terrific. So, Kelly Gulliver, thank you very much for joining us this morning and Off the Bench. We wish you all the best with your cricket career, but also your NT Women's Masters cricket. That sounds really fantastic. NT, get behind that. Get themselves along and have a look at the Facebook. Get along to these comedy nights that are coming up. We're on Off the Bench with Dodgy and L. Coming up straight after this, we'll be talking to Cam Hughes about all things NRLNT. 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

0: All right, welcome back to Off the Bench with Dodgy and Al, and in the studio as we do this time every week, we've got Cam Hughes from NRLNT having a chat to us about the round coming up, round 11, Cam.
1: Yeah, morning, Dodgy. Yeah, round 11 this weekend. Last weekend was round 10, and in the Dabsco Premiership, Dodgy, we say it every week, but once again, brothers, still undefeated, victorious 50 points to 10 over the Northern Sharks.
0: Unbelievable, aren't they? They're doing really, really well.
1: They are. This was 1v2, and so the gap between first and second place, 50 points to 10, that's a massive margin. And we saw doubles to Aaron Kernoth, Caleb Nicky and Jared Northam. Look, the double blues, the brothers in the butcher stripes, they are looking so strong this season. Can anyone stop them?
0: Not sure. And we're going to find out, I guess, as we get closer to the finals, which is not too far away. So what else happened in the round?
1: Yeah, you're right, Dodgy. We are getting closer to the finals. In fact, this is round 11 this weekend, so we're coming up for that last loop around the draw. Mm. And we'll get to this weekend very shortly, but there is a big clash coming up that involves brothers. Other game last weekend, the Litchfield Bears 36. They defeated the Nightcliff Dragons 14. Now, this was significant because this was the battle between 3 and 4 on the ladder. And the Dragons, they were missing two of their big guns in Robbie Butcher and Latham Shirley. And I tell you what, the Bears, they were very, very slick. Their spine, particularly Eli Pomeroy from fullback, he sliced and diced the Dragons up the centre. Drayton, the captain from acting half, he was very good. And out in the centres, Archie Hall, he was spectacular. He got a double as well. So the Bears, they are coming right at the right time of the season. And we see the Nightcliff Dragons, they're now in a battle for that fourth place between themselves and the Palmerston Raiders on the same number of competition points, and only 3 points separate them in terms of for and against.
0: Well, I heard, because I did some work down at Raiders Park for Rosemary's round on Sunday, which was fantastic, by the way. We raised just over $7,000 for the family, so
1: fantastic.
0: It was terrific. Yeah, but a great day of community football down there. But I've heard that they actually had a pretty good win themselves, didn't they?
1: Yeah, the Palmerston Raiders, big win in the end, 58 points to 16 over the South Darwin Rabbitohs. Look, the Rabbitohs started strongly, but I've mentioned this to you a number of times throughout the season. They run out of steam. They start very strongly. They play well in patches. And it's the same story we've seen from the Bunnies. The first half is really positive football. Second half, they're a bit skinny on the bench. Like they ran out of steam in the back end. The Raiders machine kicked into gear. And they look good, the Raiders. There was two players that I highlighted. Tyrese Pott, he was the halfback for the Raiders. I thought he had a really good game filling in. And Jared Isaac up front with some very, very significant runs that he made throughout the game.
0: Wonderful. So where does that leave the Mix 104.9 Dabsco ladder?
1: Yeah, certainly. Brothers still on top, 20 points undefeated. Sharks, they're still second on 14 points. Now, the Bears, they're chasing. They're in third on 12 points. There's a gap then to the Nightcliff Dragons on 6. The Palmerston Raiders are also on 6, but as I mentioned, 3 points separating them in for and against. The Bunnies, they're on 2 competition points, absolutely into the classification now of mathematical possibility.
0: And what happened in the True Flow Women's League this week?
1: Yeah, last weekend, round 10. Look, we're down to a 5-team competition now. The Northern Sharks have bowed out for this season.
0: So it's a shame, isn't it? Yeah.
1: It is. Look, player availability, etc. Yep. Dragons 30, they defeated the Bears 16. The Dragons' big guns came to the front there. They've really established themselves as the second best team, but there's more to be written in this story, because Brothers will finish first, Dragons should finish second, Bears third, and I would imagine the Raiders fourth. So you can imagine that Brothers and Dragons will play in that first weekend straight through to the grand final. Let's say, as the form suggests, Brothers win that game, which means the Dragons would then play the winner of the Bears versus Raiders. Now, we're a few weeks away from this. So potentially what's setting up is a Dragons-Bears game to see who can verse Brothers in the final. So we're a few weeks away. That is a little bit of crystal ball gazing.
0: Well, that's important.
1: It is. And the other game there, the Raiders 26 defeated South Darwin Rabbitohs 8. Now, back in round 5, this was the game that Souths won to break that long drought.
0: The drought, yes.
1: Raiders, they got the win in this game as well. So look, the Raiders, they'll probably finish fourth, but the season's still not over. We might have a quick look at the Mix 104.9 ladder in the True Flow Services Premiership. Brothers are on top on 20 undefeated. Dragons are on 15. Bears are on 12. Raiders are on 6, and then the Bunnies are on 2. I don't think we're going to see any changes in that ladder between now and the end of the season. It's about playing your way into the finals. Dodgy, this weekend is round 11.
0: It's a big one coming up.
1: Yeah, certainly is. We're in that final loop around the draw. Let's have a look at the fixtures and the times, because there's plenty of people who might want to get out to these games this weekend. On today, Saturday, we've got two games in the Dabsco Premiership at 6 p.m. This is out at Weber Park. It's the Bears up against Brothers. Yep. That's going to be a huge clash, because it's the Bears' home ground, yeah, and they will lift at home. Tough ask out there at Weber Park, but if anyone can do it, of course, it's going to be Brothers. Mm-hmm. And at 7 p.m, this one's at Warren Park. That's the Bunnies that go up against the Dragons. And in the True Flow Services Premiership today, there's two games. 4:40 out at Weber Park, we've got the Bears versus Brothers. That's in the Women's Premiership. And at 5:30 at Warren Park, that's the Bunnies going up against the Dragons.
0: Pretty amazing round of football coming up. And of course, we've just recently completed the State of Origin game where the Blues, they just did it again.
1: Please don't talk to me about that, Dodgy. No, look, full congratulations to New South Wales, their supporters, and particularly to their coach, Laurie Daly, who was under a lot of pressure. Nathan Cleary, he really rose. I thought the inclusion of Liam Martin in the back row, Bradman Best out in the centre, they brought that aggression, that aggressive style of football, he really rose. I thought the inclusion of Liam Martin in the back row, Bradman Best out in the centre, they brought that aggression, that aggressive

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7: Hey, it's Alana from iHeart's Your News Now podcast with your news headlines. Well, the cause of that major Telstra outage has been revealed. Overseas, Britain's next Prime Minister has been locked in this morning. Another two cases of deadly bird flu have been detected, but why authorities are calming concerns. And in sport, the Swans' home streak is shattered. Get your news when you want it. Search for Your News Now wherever you get your podcasts. In sport, the Swans have suffered a 16-point loss at home, with the Crows taking out last night's clash at the SCG 87-71. The win for Adelaide sees them jump into the top four. Darcy Fogarty helped to boost his side to victory, booting 3 goals in the final term. Adelaide coach Matthew Nix says he hopes the fans back home are celebrating.
8: I hope Adelaide's rocking at the moment, because it would have been one of those ones. I know my mum would have been sitting there stressing out and ready to abuse me anyway if we'd lost it, but she'd be up and about at the moment.
7: The loss for the Swans shatters Sydney's unbeaten home streak this season. Coach Dean Cox says their first and last quarter wasn't at the level it needed to be.
9: We've got work to do. As simple as I can be with that. Everyone, all of us have to do it.
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Darwin City, because it is the Thailand Grand Festival, the 10th year of it running here in Darwin, and it is a massive, massive day today. Gates do officially open at 11 o'clock later today, perfect for your lunchtime, but we've got your exclusive look here at Mix 104.9. G'day there, you've got Luke here. We're going to be broadcasting all the way up until 12 o'clock, having a look at some of the great food on offer, and I've just walked by the food, and they're only just starting to get it all ready now, slowly getting it all on the grill, and there are some amazing smells. I'm actually so jealous that everyone can't smell through the microphone, because some of the smells coming from the food vendors are insane. But there is plenty more happening than just the food. We'll be going over that all throughout the next 3 hours here at Mix 104.9, so make sure you're sticking on by, and at 11 o'clock when the gates do officially open and the food is ready to be served, you're coming on down here to Civic Park for the 10th year anniversary of the Thailand Grand Festival. We're going to get back into the tunes though here at Mix 104.9.

0: It's crazy to think that we have been celebrating Thai culture with the Thailand Grand Festival for 10 years officially. It is the 10th year running at the Thailand Grand Festival, which is on at Civic Park at around 11 o'clock today. We're getting your exclusive preview at all the stuff. We're down here live at the site here at Civic Park, and I know a lot of people are keen for the food. Of course, the Thai food. Everyone loves Thai food, a pad Thai, a mango sticky rice, but there is plenty of other things that is happening all throughout the day that really does pique my excitement. Firstly, it's a perfect day for the family, not only because of the slushies is here, but there is plenty of water play for the kids, so make sure you bring an extra spare set of clothes and maybe a towel if you want to get wet and have a bit of fun. But they've got plenty of other fun activities that you can head along to. I'm having a look at the schedule right now, which you can see at the NT Thai Association's social media, and they've got mango sticky rice cooking demonstrations. They've got Muay Thai fights a little bit later, which I'm definitely excited about. The chili eating contest, the pawpaw salad cooking show, and there is so much more happening from 11 o'clock down here at Civic Park. I cannot wait for the gates to open and all of you to see how amazing this site really does look. It smells, it looks amazing, and I cannot wait for people to come on down from 11 o'clock onwards and enjoy the lovely Thai culture. We'll be probably walking around and trying to chat to some of the vendors a little bit later here at Mix 104.9. But you've got me all the way until 12 o'clock for the Thailand Grand Festival, the 10th running of it here at Mix.
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2: It was all selected by you. 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And the one that comes out on top, we are Bound for Glory, Early Birds, as we head to America for the world titles of the Static Monsters.
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